I'm not gonna lie. Apple be stealing, bro. And I'm not just talking about the $10 and $12 that they be stealing out of my account at 2 o'clock in the morning. Nah. They be stealing ideas. And we gonna tap in and we gonna find out exactly what I'm talking about. I'm JoJo Alonzo. It's 96.1 The Beat. You're clocked in with The Night Shift with me and Manny Supreme. Make sure you go show him some love. He is on the radar right now in New York at Manny Supreme.

0: The girls ain't loyal. The men ain't loyal, especially here in the ATL. And you want to know who else ain't loyal? Apple. Okay, I'm JoJo Alonzo. You're clocked in with the Night Shift with me and Manny Supreme right here on 96.1 The Beat. And Apple ain't loyal because they stealing everything. Now, Apple just released that they have a new iPhone that's coming out. And ironically, it looks just like the foldable phone that Samsung has. All right, one thing about it, Apple has been stealing from Samsung for a very, very long time. And trust me, I know, I sit and I pay attention. I'm not gonna lie. If I wasn't so shallow, I would probably get me a little, you know what I'm saying, a little Android joint, a little Samsung joint. I probably would. But it's something about that green bubble that just rubbed me the wrong way every single time. I just can't get with it. I can't get with it, but Apple keeps stealing their ideas. How you gonna come up with a new phone, a foldable phone, look just like it, and then charging everybody $2,000? Bruh. And guess what? I bet everybody in Atlanta gonna have one. I can promise you everybody in Atlanta is gonna have one, and they lights gonna be off. It's crazy. Now, if you want to get you one of these phones and you ain't trying to spend no money and you need gas, I got details on where you can pull up and get you some free gas. How about that? Since you want to flex. Stay close. I'm going to let you know after this. It's 96.1 to beat.
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6: Next. 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
7: 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Oh, and I'll grab an almond croissant, too.
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24: 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JoJo Alonzo and Manny Supreme. 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
1: But
0: today we got a special point of out today. We got a very special person in here representing Yacht Water in here today. What's up, my guy?
2: What's good? What's good?
0: Let the city know who's in here, man.
2: Yeah,
0: what's
2: man.
0: Up?
2: My name's Jared Holborough. I'm with Yacht Water and also Pedro Fertivo. I'm on the sales team in Georgia, so I cover half the state. If you didn't know, Yacht Water is an additive-free tequila seltzer made with actual Reposado tequila.
0: Yeah, good drink.
1: It is.
2: You know what's good? There is no added sugar. So we talk about no diabetes.
1: No, I'm trying to tell you. Hey, and also, I'm not going to lie. Atlanta, listen, now this sounds really crazy, but I was at a party and I was chugging a Yacht Water.
0: Right? JoJo.
1: I was chugging it. Yeah. And I really was upset at myself because I'm like, girl, you're going to be sick. I wasn't even sick. The next day, I wasn't even sick. So when he said the no additives and real tequila.
0: Believe it.
1: You better go ahead and shop Yacht Water.
0: Got one of them pina colada things in here right now.
1: Matter of fact, go ahead and hand me one of them.
0: Do not give JoJo one.
1: We about to chug again.
0: Give her one.
1: Hey, DJ Eric, play some for
0: she
1: us.
0: She need to get her edges done before we do anything.
1: Hey, you better go crazy with this 285 ride out mix. It's 96.1 to beat. ATL. Woke up, wake you up.
3: Wake that ass up. If you ain't waking up with the Breakfast Club, what you even doing?
4: Man, how long is too long for the girls' trip?
5: Let me tell you something. I done been on several girls' trips, and I always have my own room. 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
5: And they know Aisha gonna disappear after some time, because I can't deal with it.
4: Yeah.
5: Majority of girls' trips, it's a whole bunch of girls going together that don't even really like each other.
4: Period. It's
5: trying to
4: always
5: show each
4: that.
5: Other out.
4: And then you know what another thing be, another thing, I appreciate that, but another thing be, you when you trying to mesh different friend groups. You have groups of friends?
6: See, I have done that, and I didn't go as well.
4: Exactly, because I've done that. 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
6: we
4: why
6: all
4: we
6: love each other.
4: Fighting.
6: We won't be beefing on the trip, but I have had to learn to not mesh friend groups, to not mesh certain groups. Because even though it's all love, it's just certain people just don't.
4: That don't get
6: on.
4: They
6: don't mesh. And then now you in the middle looking crazy trying to
4: because you're friends with everybody.
6: Yes.
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11: Next. Hey, Alfie, what can I get for you?
12: Hey, Nora, just a nice latte, please. How was your weekend?
11: 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Mainly working here. You?
12: Me? Well, I was battling gods in the afterlife realm, and after lunch, I fought mercenaries. Ooh, could I get oat milk with that latte, please?
11: Yeah, of course.
12: 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Ooh, and I'll grab an almond croissant, too.
11: Wait, what? 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
17: Yeah.

0: been. Yeah, shout out to everybody who can hit this dance. I can't hit nothing, bro. I ain't got no rhythm, like, at all. I'm JoJo Alonzo. You clocked in with the night shift with me and Manny Supreme. Shout out to DJ Aaron, his 285 Ride Out Mix. If you want to request anything on this hump day, all you got to do is slide in his DMs at GoDJERA, and he got you. And I got you as well. Free gas. We are filling up your tanks. I got details on where you can pull up and when after this. Stay close. It's 96.1 to be.
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6: 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Oh, and I'll grab an almond croissant, too.
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It's 96.1 to Beat Atlanta's new home for hip-hop, R&B, and the Breakfast Club. You're clocked in with the night shift with me, JoJo Alonzo, and Manny Supreme. Kalani with Folded is on the way. Shout out to all my R&B girlies out there. Shout out to all my girls who may, you know, be going through a little breakup, but you strong. You got this, sis. Don't worry about that man. Your best get back is to level up on him, okay? Yeah. We got that wait what?

for hip-hop, R&B, and The Breakfast Club. You're clocked in with The Night Shift. With me, JoJo Alonzo and Manny Supreme. We do got that wait to what? Moment of the night on the way. And I'm not going to lie, I've lied before in my past. But this type of lie is diabolical. Right?

0: was wait,
1: what you saying?
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0: I'm JoJo Alonzo. Of course, we got Manny Supreme, and you're clocked in with the night shift right here on 96.1 The Beat. Young Miami Spin That is on the way, and no one had to spend nothing today when they pulled up on me for that free gas. If you missed out, don't worry about it. I got details on how you can get some free gas after this wait. What? Moment of the night. Now, maybe it's just my algorithm, but I've seen Blueface and Nevaeh, who is his, well, now ex-girlfriend, all over my timeline. Well, apparently Blueface has now kicked her out because of this. Like, this ain't, you probably like, why are you reporting on this? I'm about to tell you why. Nevaeh got a tattoo of her ex-boyfriend, okay? She ended up telling Blueface that the picture, the portrait that she got tatted on her was him, not the ex. So this whole time, Blueface thinking that Shorty got his face on her body. And it ain't even him. It's NBA Youngboy. Because NBA Youngboy used to be her ex-boyfriend. So if you're not following, let me tell you again. The girl, Nevaeh, got NBA Youngboy tatted, his face tatted on her body, and then told Blueface that it was actually him. Blueface found out the truth, kicked her out, said it's over with. Because you lied. It's the principle. Like, girl, what? What you was on? Now, she did say it was a long time ago, and she has matured since then, and I'm not even gonna hold that against her, because ladies, come on, bear with me, listen, hear me out. We've all done some crazy things. We've all did some outrageous things when we were younger. Trust me, I'm still trying to put them on judge board. But hold on, let me stop playing. But yes, it is insane, and I want you to actually see the tattoo. You let me know who you think it looks like at The Beat ATL. Don't forget, I also have details on how you can get some free gas after this. It's 96.1 The Beat.
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0: Listen, what I'm about to tell you right now is definitely very much so a crime. I'm JoJo Alonzo. You're clocked in with the night shift with me and Manny Supreme on 96.1 The Beat. I am going to play some Tim's later with What You Need. However, this apartment complex needs to get they butt whooped. Now, just imagine, okay, say you headed home from work right now. You're in the car, you headed home, right? And you get home and all your stuff gone. All your stuff gone. Now you don't know what to do. Like, you think you done got robbed. Nah, you ain't get robbed. You've been accidentally evicted. That is what happened to a local Atlanta man, okay? Bryce Williams. He had a 10-hour shift, came home, and there was nothing. All of his furniture was gone. His electronics, clothes, personal belongings, TVs, everything gone. They done put his stuff in the dumpster, babe. So the workers were supposed to, you know, clean or clear out a unit where someone has been squatted and went to the wrong unit. Went to the wrong unit. He has now started a GoFundMe, and I'm thinking, like, no, you need to go and sue. Go and sue these folks. This man said he has childhood sports memorabilia, notes from teachers, sentimental items. Like, baby, what's going on? I'm talking about the apartment complex would say JoJo's apartment complex. I couldn't even think of nothing creative enough. But baby, just know I would have owned it. I would have owned it so fast, I would have just called it JoJo's. Please stop playing with me, sir. Go get your money. Go get your money. Now, I don't know exactly. I don't have the details on exactly which apartment complex it was. They trying to keep that on the wraps because they knew I was finna blast them. But yeah, that's insane. That's crazy. Whew. I hope that don't happen to none of y'all. But listen, details on how you can get some free gas coming up after this. It's 96.1 The Beat. ATL. Wake you up.
1: Wake that ass up. If you ain't waking up with the Breakfast Club, what you even doing?
2: Man, how long is too long for the girls' trip?
3: Let me tell you something. I done been on several girls' trips, and I always have my own room. So I be with them, but not with them.
2: Period.
3: And they know Aisha gonna disappear after some time because I can't deal with it. Yeah. Majority of girls' trips, it's a whole bunch of girls going together that don't even really like each other.
2: Period. It's
3: trying to
2: always
3: show each
2: that.
3: Other out.
2: And then you know what another thing be, yo, another thing, I appreciate that, but another thing be, you when you trying to mesh different friend groups. You ever got... Yeah.

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1: 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I repeat, that is no accident. This is 3 years of

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3: Pop that thing, let it clap, ride this, or you sit on
4: Let's
3: my
4: go.
3: Lap. 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
1: Spread
0: shake
1: it.
0: That,
1: you
0: like
1: know what
0: you
1: saying?
0: Out of control.
1: You know.
0: That thing to your throat gets sore.
1: Yeah.
0: Bend it on down, put your face on the floor.
1: Me like
0: that.
1: That
0: to your legs, you know can't stand. High freak with the word
1: Let's
0: in
1: go.

Amen. DaBaby, again, is getting some backlash because of his restaurant. They're saying that his food don't look nothing like the pictures. And in my mind, I'm thinking, the pictures are AI anyway, so why did you feel like the food was going to look like that? Bro, people can't be this gullible. I'm JoJo Alonzo. It's a night shift on 96.1 to be with me and Manny Supreme.

Don't forget, we are giving you an opportunity to get some free gas, okay? I am going to let you know exactly where and when after this. Don't forget, Manny Supreme always has who to watch for. So all my independent artists, I need you to make sure you stay exactly where you are and stay tapped in at the BA.

0: form. He's taking over our show tonight. He had a crazy show at the Masquerade. We've been in here talking just about life and how you can grow through things and just become better, especially when it doesn't feel like there's a way out. Now, Pierre, you were just telling me how, if you didn't know, my brother worked at the Zaxby's on Ponce de Leon. And not only was he working there, he was in the back dropping chicken in the fryer. Now, Pierre, you said it landed on your hand and then what, Twin? Like,
1: nah, my wrist.
0: Your wrist was just... So you're like, and everybody like,
1: nah, they're not even looking.
0: They like don't even look at you?
1: I felt like I was in a movie where it was crazy.
0: They don't even look at you? What?
1: I'm screaming for help. Everybody kept working. That's the number one. Oh, you know what Zaxby's I was at?
0: Bro, that's insane, man. Check out my brother Pierre Bourne album, Made in Paris, out right now. You know you're going to have a chance to hear it live on the radio with me, Manny Supreme, and DJ B-Flex. Again, on the way is those details on how we're looking out for all breast cancer survivors, as well as details on how you can get your hands on those Chris Brown and Usher Raymond tees. I know you want them, so stay right there. It's me, Manny Supreme, right here on the beat.
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8: Next. 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
9: 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Ooh, and I'll grab an almond croissant, too.
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0: is essence. Every time I hop in my whip, whether I'm driving Uber or Lyft, honey, you know I gotta turn on the night shift. Right here on 96.1 of these. JoJo and Manny, turn me up.
1: She ain't even all that. Like, ain't even like that. Ain't her mama white.

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1: Atlanta, I'm here for you. Yes, me, damn it. It's Jess Hilarious with the world's most dangerous morning show, The Breakfast Club, only on 96.1 The Beat.
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I'm JoJo Alonzo. You're clocked in with The Night Shift with me and Manny Supreme right here on 96.1 The Beat. Drake Shebang is on the way. Shout out to everybody who's been tapped in with me since 7 o'clock. If you just now tapping in, it's okay because I'm still going to tell you how you can get some free gas. Yeah, and I'm talking about the gas you put in your car, premium, regular, whatever it is that you take. We are going to fill you up on the 15th. Now, today I was outside in Norcross. Shout out to everybody who pulled up on me. But on the 15th, Ferrari and BT are going to be outside giving you a chance to get free gas. Now you got to tap in on the 15th at noon with Angela Yee because that is when she is going to drop the location. So please make sure you stay tapped in. Also, we always do something amazing here at The Beat, okay? We always do something for a great cause. Now, we do have our Sister Strut, which is our 3K breast cancer charity walk, and we do this every year because we want to increase the awareness to the benefits of breast cancer screenings and just to show our support, you know, to all of the breast cancer survivors and just the women out there who are battling breast cancer. 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

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We really want you there. Show up. Put on that pink. I will be out there for sure, walking for an amazing cause. I'm JoJo Alonzo. It's the Night Shift with Manny Supreme. We gone.

What up, y'all? Shay Diddy back in this thing. You know how we do. Trying to get y'all lit on this good Thursday. We officially 24 hours away from the weekend. So coming up, I am going to get on some crime mob for you guys. Plus, I got a request for that new Black and Young Thug right now. Switch up the vibe a little bit with this Tim's 96.1 The B.

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1: 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Hendrix. I promise you, swag. I'll admit it.

0: Rugg and back in the studio. Music just sounds original again. What up, y'all? Shea Dude is in the state. Big shout out to J. Cole. A lot of people had a lot to say about him, but like it or not, he's still one of the GOATs. Apparently, his Fall Off tour, it is on pace to earn over $100 million, with a million tickets sold across 73 different shows. And I did get a chance to check him out the other day, and I will tell y'all, he's definitely doing his thing, especially as he is the type of performer that has no backup dancers, none of that. He knows how to get a crowd engaged, and I love him for it. We're going to pay these bills coming back from Chris Brown. Plus, I'm going to get on that Phoenix Flex. Keep it locked right here. 96 on the beat. ATL. Woke up.
1: Wake you up. Wake that ass up. If you ain't waking up with the Breakfast Club, what you even doing?
2: Plan, how long is too long for the girls' trip?
3: Let me tell you something. I done been on several girls' trips, and I always have my own room. So I be with them, but not with them.
2: Period.
3: And they know Aisha gonna disappear after some time, because I can't deal with it.
2: Yeah.
3: Majority of girls' trips, it's a whole bunch of girls going together that don't even really like each other.
2: Period. It's
3: trying to
2: always
3: show each
2: that.
3: Other out.
2: And then you know what another thing be, yo, another thing, I appreciate that, but another thing be, you when you trying to mesh different friend groups. You ever got, you have groups of friends?
4: See, I have done that, yes. And I didn't go as well.
2: Exactly, because yeah. I've done that. That's
4: we
2: why
4: all
2: we
4: love each other.
2: Fighting.
4: We won't be beefing on the trip, but yeah. I have had to learn to not mesh friend groups,
2: yeah.
4: to not mesh certain groups. Because even though it's all love, it's just certain people just don't.
2: That don't get
4: they
2: on.
4: Don't, they don't mesh. Going, and then yep. now you in the middle looking crazy trying
2: cause,
4: to overhost. Because
2: you're friends with everybody.
4: Yes. Wake up.
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0: to Cardi B and Kehlani. I love when the two of them jump on a track together. What up, y'all? Shea Dude is here, 96.1 The Beat, the new home for hip-hop. R&B in the Breakfast Club, still trying to get y'all lit on this Thursday as we are all looking forward to this weekend. But you know, we are in times right now that we've never been in before, and a lot of people are afraid of what is going on with AI. Apparently, there is a report out there that says an Anthropic researcher quit their job over their fears that AI could eventually harm us within the next 10 years. He said that literally, quote, it could kill us all. Now, I have seen reports about AI going past all of the parameters that they put in place, the guardrails, trying to prevent AI from going overboard and doing things that it's not being told to do. And we're probably going to have to hope for better regulation. Otherwise, it might be iRobot for real out here. We're going to pay these bills, coming back with some TI. Plus, let me get on that Tim's. Keep it locked right here. 96.1 The Beat.
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1: Whoa, whoa, whoa, whoa, whoa, whoa.
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3: She ain't even all that. Like, ain't even like that. Ain't how my

Get out my face. That Latto and Glorilla coming with some bars. 96.1 The Beat, the new home for hip-hop. R&B in the Breakfast Club. Your girl Shea Duty's in the stage. Still trying to get y'all lit on this good Thursday. I know we all looking forward to the weekend. Something about a short week, though, when you get to Friday, it just don't feel the same not having 3 days off. But either way, we going to get outside and enjoy it. So coming up, I do got to get on some Kehlani for you guys. Plus, I got that Young Miami on deck. Keep it locked right here. 96.1 The Beat.

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If I could smoke, I swear I would do that right now. What up, y'all? Shay Diddus here of 96.1 The Beat. Why does it feel like they are nickeling and diming us everywhere we look? Somebody trying to get more money out of us. And Apple, apparently they just went ahead and revealed their new iPhone 18 Pro, which is apparently starting at $1,199 with up to 30 hours of battery life. Now, y'all know I've been talking about it for a minute now. I need a new phone. So no matter how much they charging, that's how much I'm going to end up paying for it. I ain't going to lie. But that foldable phone for $2,000, I don't know about that. If you going to cop that, hit that talk back button. Let me know why you're spending $2,000 on a foldable phone. We're going to pay these bills. Coming back with some Drake. Plus, I got that Destiny's Child. Keep it locked right here. 96.1 The Beat. 96.1

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0: Yep, that's what's on some of y'all mind right now. And if she got that coconut water, y'all always come back. Let's get into this trim. That is this for the beat.
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0: 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Right?
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0: 10, girl, you a 10. 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
1: Hopefully that face card never declines. What up, you guys? Shay Diddy still in the thing. 96.1 The Beat, the new home for hip-hop, R&B, and the Breakfast Club. We are still trying to get you guys hooked up with that free gas. Big shout-out to you. You pulled up yesterday. My girl Angela Yee dropped the location for you guys, and y'all went crazy. But if you still try to get in on this, Tuesday is the day. We will be giving you guys the location at noon with Angela Yee. Then, of course, pull up. Ferrari and BT are going to be at the location with their credit cards trying to get y'all gas tanks full. If you're trying to get in on it, keep it locked right here. 96.1 The Beat.
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5: Man, how long is too long for the girls' trip?
6: Let me tell you something. I done been on several girls' trips, and I always have my own room. So I be with them, but not with them.
5: Period.
6: And they know Aisha going to disappear after some time because I can't deal with it.
5: Yeah.
6: Majority of girls' trips, it's a whole bunch of girls going together that don't even really like each other.
5: Period. It's
6: trying to show each
5: that.
6: Other out.
5: And then you know what another thing be, yo, another thing, I appreciate that, but another thing be, you when you trying to mesh different friend groups. You ever got, you have groups of friends?
7: See, I have done that,
6: yes.
7: And I didn't go as well.
5: Exactly, because I've done that. That's
7: we
5: why
7: all
5: we
7: all love each other.
5: Fighting.
7: We won't be beefing on the trip, but
5: yeah.
7: I have had to learn to not mesh friend groups, to not mesh certain groups. Because even though it's all love, it's just certain people just don't.
5: That don't get
7: they
5: on.
7: They don't mesh.
5: Going,
7: and then now you in the middle looking crazy trying to
5: because you're friends with everybody.
7: Yes.
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7: Next. Hey, Alfie, what can I get for you?
8: Hey, Nora, just a nice latte, please. 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
7: 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Mainly working here. 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
8: Me? Well, I was battling gods in the afterlife realm, and after lunch, I fought mercenaries. Ooh, could I get oat milk with that latte, please?
7: Yeah, of course.
8: And then Sunday was mostly fighting supervillains. So a pretty chill weekend. Oh, and I'll grab an almond croissant, too.
7: Wait, what? 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

there is some good news. I know a lot of you guys have been waiting like me for this new project, and apparently Jhené Aiko just announced a track list for highly anticipated album West Side Whimsy, and guess who's on there? Kendrick Lamar. We all gonna be waiting for that right now.

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0: back against MIA in her multi-million dollar lawsuit over him firing her from his tour. He is claiming that his First Amendment protects his right to give her the boot. And he's absolutely right. This is my tour, my artistry. And if I don't want you on it because your messaging is not in line with what I'm doing, you got to go. And honestly, from what I hear, he was already hesitant to bring her on in the first place. So you know what? It is what it is. Gonna pay these bills. Come back with that Boss Man D-Lo. Plus, gotta get on a throwback from Jeremiah. Keep it locked right here. 96.1 The Beat.
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4: Next. Hey, Alfie, what can I get for you?
5: Hey, Nora, just a nice latte, please. 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
4: 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Mainly working here. You?
5: Me? Well, I was battling gods in the afterlife realm, and after lunch, I fought mercenaries. Ooh, could I get oat milk with that latte, please?
4: Yeah, of course.
5: 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Ooh, and I'll grab an almond croissant, too.
4: Wait, what? 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
1: 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Atlanta, what up, y'all? 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

0: What we all need is an extra day off. It's all good, though. Let's get you up and moving with this Young Miami. 96.1 The Beat.
1: JY, turn me up. 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

Get out my face. That Latto and Glorilla going crazy. Shay Diggs in this thing. Shout out to my girl, Mariah the Scientist. I know she went out on tour on Cali Uchis, but she was kind of quiet. Hopefully she's been back in the studio. To them, let's live with this burning blue. 96 from the beat.

Ash and the Blunt. Give you that Black and Young Thug, 96 on the Beat, the new home for hip-hop. R&B, The Breakfast Club, Shay Diddy's in his thing. I don't know who Kodak Black's attorney is, but he needs to have a law license to practice in every state, because that is the one attorney who is constantly getting Kodak Black off.

is because of what the police did not say to him to make him fully understand without any doubt that he was being detained or being under arrest. And because of that, all charges dropped. Shout out to Kodak. He is one of the most skating people on charges I have ever seen. We're going to pay these bills. Coming back with some Kehlani. Plus, I got that dress.

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can't fuck no. She thinks she me when she driving the sport. Real over everything, I'm in force. Lit up the city when I got a torch. I went and got it, I didn't have a choice. I'm from the dirty, we took the north. 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Yeah.

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1: Yeah.

0: shebang. Hopefully, whatever he does on September 15th that he is announcing, you've been teasing for months, has a hit like that. Because I'm hoping it's a new project right in time for the fall, right? Like, 9:15, he says, join his YouTube channel. The last time he did that, he streamed basically his entire album. So let's hope it's one of those things again. We're going to pay these bills, come back to Mariah the Scientist. Plus, got some Gunna. Keep it locked right here. 96 on the beat.
1: ATL. Woke up. Wake that ass up. If you ain't waking up with the Breakfast Club, what you even doing?
2: Man, how long is too long for the girls trip?
3: Let me tell you something. I done been on several girls trips, and I always have my own room. So I be with them, but not with them.
2: Period.
3: And they know Aisha gonna disappear after some time, because I can't deal with it.
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0: 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Girl, you a 10, girl, you a 10, girl, you a 10. 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

0: That is a wrap. Shay Diddy, I'm about to get out of here. But you already know what's up for you next. We got the world famous Breakfast Club in the building. DJ Envy, Charlamagne the God, Jeff Hilarious. They're all going to be back in this thing, ready to get you lit. And they're going to download you an oddity that you might have missed. So keep it locked right here. 96 from the beat.
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6: 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Ooh, and I'll grab an almond croissant, too.
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1: 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This is Drizzy Drake.
2: 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This T.I.P., man.
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4: Excuse me. Shout out to me. 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

0: Morning, everybody. It's DJ Envy, Just Hilarious, Charlamagne Tha God. We are the Breakfast Club. Lola Rose is here as well. We got a special guest in the building.
1: Yes, indeed. She came in like the Terminator.
0: That's what she said.
1: Dressed all in black, leather jacket, shades on.
2: Looking good.
0: Absolutely.
2: Like they said, well, you don't have a job. You got to elevate.
0: All right.
2: That's what I'm talking about.
0: Ladies and gentlemen, Sherry Shepherd. You've been outside, though. I've been seeing you everywhere. I've been seeing you with your son. I've seen you at premieres. We've seen you at Essence.
2: Yes.
0: You've been outside, though.
2: Here's the thing. When you get let go from your job, you got to be out there in the streets because you got to show people, I'm here, I look good, I'm employable.
1: But you never stopped hustling. You always did stand-up.
3: I'm always hustling, yeah.
1: You're always in a movie.
2: You doing a talk show, it's very, very difficult. Jeffrey was, when I got that Sherry show, he was 17, going on 18. I was able to leave him at home by himself, you know, because he had his unique challenges. So I was able to, I didn't have to worry about him too much. But when you're doing it all yourself, I would get there early in the morning. I would leave, I would be the one to turn off the lights at nighttime. So it's hard to have two little toddlers. And then your ex-husband dies, and then you're doing another show. It was very hard on Kelly Clarkson, which is one of the reasons why she ended her show. Her family was more important. Mm-hmm. As your kids get older, it's a lot easier, and you do need help. I had nannies helping me with Jeffrey. You just do. I couldn't put him in daycare, so it got easier because he was older. The time was right.
4: Talk about changing up, just like y'all content preferences. Because I remember one time reaching out about a story I had broken, and John was like, "You know, we love you, we support you, but we try to keep things a lot more light and positive," which was so different for that time space.
2: Yeah,
4: because you know, Wendy would get into her thing.
2: Yes.
4: Did you get pushback from the network for trying to do that as well?
2: Yes.
4: Even though daytime is light.
2: Absolutely. You know, it's like because they were used to dealing with Wendy, so it was a lot of why don't you do this? Because it'll go, we need viral moments. Mm. But also, I also have to consider I'm an actress. I still have to work beyond this. Mm-hmm. Again, that was where I was like, you know, I would like this thing to last 9, 10, 15 years. But in all probability, it probably won't. Mm-hmm. And I still have to have a career beyond this. So what it look like if I'm sitting in a chair and I'm just use you, Charlamagne, and I'm doing a scoop on you and I'm talking about you, and now the show end and you got a big blockbuster movie that I want to audition for. Mm. Now I don't know why I'm not working. I don't know why I'm not going in auditions because Hollywood didn't close up on me. Mm-hmm. That is what I do. I am an actress. Mm. Yeah. So I always had to consider, you know, what I was going to say about people, how I could do it in a light way, how I could do it funny and with love. Because I don't want to go somewhere and then I'm too, you know, at this age, I don't want somebody coming up to me going, I don't like what you said about me because I don't remember what I said.
0: But it's still your opinion.
3: Oh, my God.
2: But it's still my opinion. But also, let me tell you something. Actors, entertainers, we all have very long memories. Somebody could have said, you know this, Jess.
0: Yeah. Jess knows this.
2: Jess knows this. I've seen it. It's like I'm sitting there looking at the person going, Jess, don't remember what she said.
3: Exactly.
2: About, you know, we're comics. That's what we do. But people have long memories, and they will hold that against you for the next 30-something years, and you have moved on with your life. Mm-hmm. I have said things which I thought was in love, because I literally would sit with Norman Baker and Brittany and the folks who helped me craft myself, and I go, we got to be tender here. And I thought I was tender. I come out, and that's the problem with doing stand-up. Mm-hmm. I come out and say something, and then they be like, so-and-so want to talk to you. And I'm like, damn. What? And literally, I have had phone calls from celebrities going, I saw what you did. Who would tell me they love the show until I said something. And they would call me and go, I don't like what you said. Mm-hmm. And then I'd have to be like explaining, you know what, I'm just a comic. And they'd want to, even one celebrity was like, call me. And if you're going to talk about me, just let me know. I ain't got that much time.
3: Right.
2: Like, you got 5 minutes to craft a story, and it's not that big of a deal to me.
0: Gotcha.
2: But the person was like, you know, if you just talk to me, we could do a whole thing about, and I go, that ain't funny.
3: Yeah.
2: And trying to explain myself, it was happening, and I was just like, I can't do this. And one time I remember I called a celebrity because I was going to talk about her mother. So I said, let me call and let her know I'm going to talk about your mama. And she said, okay, what are you going to say? So I told her the jokes. And she said, okay, well, I don't think that's true what you're saying. And I go, but I'm a comic.
3: Right.
2: So I'm kind of embellishing. Now, meanwhile, they're going, 3 minutes, 3 minutes. And she goes, okay, so tell me everything you're going to say again. And I was like, okay, I don't have time to do it. And she said, well, let me call her. And I said, okay, oh, I just got, and I said it, and everything was fine, but I said, I can't go through this.
1: Was she a friend or something, though?
2: No. It was somebody that I would see a lot. Okay. It was somebody that I would see a lot always. So I was just like, I'm going
0: to
2: talk about you.
0: How many times have you had to apologize to somebody?
2: Oh, my God. Envy. I never want anybody to feel badly from something that I say. Mm-hmm. So I would, but I would try to explain. And that wears on you. That yeah. It really
0: who's
2: does.
0: Who's one person you apologize to that y'all made up from there?
1: We know.
2: I'm not going to tell, because then they're going to be calling me again. Right. Mm-hmm. So I'm just saying, I did get those phone calls mm-hmm. when I would, and just in fun and just and in a loving way. And mm-hmm. let me tell you, everybody who's called me, we've all made up. We're all good.
3: Great.
2: But that's another thing. I didn't want to go like be an essence and, gotcha. And run into somebody. And now you going off on me and I don't know what you're going off about, because gotcha. I don't care no more.
3: Yeah.
2: So we're all good.
0: All right, we got more with Sherry Shepherd when we come back. So don't move. It's the Breakfast Club.

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1: The Breakfast Club.
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6: 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You?
7: Me? 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
7: 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Oh, and I'll grab an almond croissant, too.
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0: Morning, KNV, Jess Hilarious, Charlamagne Tha God. We are The Breakfast Club. We're still kicking it with Sherry Shepherd. Jess.
1: Your first romance novel you writing.
2: Oh, it's called Life is the K-Drama. Because I'm obsessed with K-dramas. I watch them till 4 in the morning. So I like to watch them because you know what? It's a slow courtship. They don't just jump into bed. Like, what happens to Korean dramas? They go into the room and then they come out the next morning. Like, you don't see it. Or they'll be wrestling with each other and then it's the next morning. That's when you know they're about to have sex. Sometimes I like that. I like sometimes when they get into bed and they sleeping with people. But it's like a courtship. Mm-hmm. It's like, you know, it's raining and all of a sudden he's there with the umbrella. Mm-hmm. Or she slips and falls and he's catching her. Mm-hmm. And they have really great storylines. And so I watch them till 4 in the morning. I'm so tired. But I'm obsessed with them. And so what I started seeing was, it's a Korean drama, but black women, there's a lot of interracial relationships. There's mm-hmm. a lot of black women who are married to Korean men. Why can't I see a black woman? Yeah. And if you don't see it, do something about it. Mm-hmm. And I told my agent, I said, I would love to see a black woman and a Korean man. Like, why can't we get the rich man? Mm-hmm. And so he said, my literary agent, he's Korean. He said, I like it. So I teamed up with a Korean American.

0: American romance writer. She's been on the USA bestseller list. I'm on the New York Times bestseller list. So we collaborated.
1: Nice.
0: And I was with my friend Melba from Melba's Comfort Food. Mm-hmm. And I saw what a boss she is. She's got like five restaurants.
2: Yes.
0: Melba, and you know she's about to open one over in across the daggone world, and she's got two in Jersey and one in Woman Rink and one at Grand Central Station. And I saw how she moved, and I said, "What if it was a woman who had a soul food restaurant?" And so what it is in Korea, her red velvet cake recipe went viral, so they want to bring it over and make it international. So she, when she travels to Korea, she thinks she meets a bartender who's this gorgeous Korean man, but he's actually the heir to the Chaebol, and that's like a conglomerate, a powerful, like Samsung or, you know, IKEA. He's the heir to all of this power and all of this money. And she thought he was a bartender. So she has to leave because she has a son who's had special needs because I had to put my life in it. Mm-hmm. And she rushes home and he's like, he don't know who she is, but he's so attracted to that caramel skin. Mm-hmm. And he's just something about Keisha. His name is Seo-joon and Keisha, and he travels across the world to find this woman. And it turns out this is the business that they're trying to get. And the sex is so good.
1: I mean, her name is Keisha.
0: And her name is Keisha. And the intimate scenes, they don't show those on K-dramas, but they some for your mama.
3: This is you romanticizing kind of like, I mean, because you're dating, right?
0: Mm-hmm. He's good.
3: You've narrowed it down.
0: No, I'm not narrowing it down. I'm just dating. I just don't talk about it. He didn't ask for this. He does not care about Hollywood. I asked him if he wanted to meet Tom Cruise. And this is what he said. He said, we about to go see him in the movie. Why I got to meet him?
1: I love that.
0: He in the movie. Mm-hmm. He doesn't care. You know, this is the sexy thing. I'm going to tell you what he said. He said, God forbid something happened to you, I will always, always take care of Jeffrey. Oh, number one.
2: Wow.
0: He said, because I love him like he's my own son. And he said, and Sherry, God forbid something happened to you, I'm going to be the one wiping your ass. I'm going to wipe the spit off your mouth. At this age, that was very sexy.
1: Yes.
0: When a man say, I'm the one that's going to wipe your ass.
1: Yes.
0: You see, y'all don't know that. Wait till you get over here.
4: No, you know that. Emmy just learned how to wipe his ass.
3: He just taught him how to wash his butt. You didn't see that story?
5: That is not true. Right?
4: Here's the headline. Look at the headline. Just don't even let him.
6: It said, DJ Emmy says, wife Gia taught him to wash his butt.
1: Yeah, because he didn't know. So
0: that's why people love you, because you open up and you say things.
4: That's right.
0: Because there's a lot
5: don't say
0: of
5: open
0: men.
5: Up right there. We talking about my ass. We got that clean.
4: Then we can do a movie.
0: Oh,
1: jeez. Such children.
0: Such y'all. Every day.
5: I'm going to hear resource now.
0: It's a lot of men who feel the way you do. They will never say it. You know why they will never say it? Because everybody gonna make fun of them.
5: Yeah.
0: So they don't want to open themselves up to their woman and be vulnerable. But it's good. See, and because she loves you.
1: She does. Because she smelled that.
0: I'm trying to be the woman.
5: She's softening the blow.
0: Because that's what we got to do with me. You got
3: to
0: soften the blow.
3: Behind too. Mm-hmm. Mm-hmm.
0: And that's what she told all her friends. I guarantee you. Envy, I guarantee you. Yes. She done got with her friends, and when they went out drinking, your ass is the subject. But she also told them how good you are in bed. She did tell them that. So we always balance it out.
4: No.
0: I was trying to help you.
4: And this let me
0: oh my gosh, Envy. If you can't wash your booty, you gotta be good in the bedroom. Nah, something gotta give. Envy,
1: listen, she couldn't
0: come out. Admitted his wife faked orgasms. Envy, you talk too much.
5: All right, now I gotta play. I've been with my wife since 16.
0: Oh, since you 16.
1: Right. How long you been with him?
0: Well, because he got to get context.
5: Because
0: that makes
5: him like it was last year.
0: Yeah, you got to give me some time. So you didn't really know what you was doing.
5: So, exactly. So you watch a porn and it's bang, bang, bang,
0: yeah,
5: bang. And you realize
0: bad.
5: It's not.
0: Yeah.
5: We took each other's virginity.
0: Yes.
5: And we had to learn each other.
0: And you had to relearn each other.
5: Exactly.
0: Yeah. I got it.
5: So she faked it for a while.
3: Until what age?
0: Till two last Tuesday. That's talking about last Tuesday.
5: You know what? When we did it and we wrote the book, so many men and so many women said, I fake it too.
0: You got to do it very slowly. Kissing is very important.
5: I know now. You got to tell now.
0: I know now. Oh, I thought you wanted me to show. Tell
1: no,
0: you.
1: No,
0: oh, okay.
1: No.
0: Oh,
1: started giving the tips.
0: I'm gonna let you know.
3: Right.
0: Because a woman get a certain age, you gotta know what you're doing. That's you gotta right. know where you're going, whether you're going east, west, north, south, yeah. and you gotta do
5: it. I got it now, okay, Sherry. I'm good right. now. I got six kids now. I'm good.
0: I think his nose is red like Rudolph. Yes. If you do need some, if you do, you can
5: I'm
0: always
5: good,
0: call
5: Sherry.
0: Me. Okay, I'm just saying.
5: Oh, man. Any more stories you want to share?
3: We're gonna see.
4: You the one sharing them.
5: Oh my goodness. Go ahead.
3: No, I know we gotta wrap, but I said I'm happy for you. You talked a lot about like your dating life and figuring out or lack thereof on your show.
0: Yes.
3: So I think this is like an update for us.
0: Well, this is really good because he this is you when you know you got a good one. He inconveniences himself for me. He tries to make sure he's my peace. Mm. He always, it's like he listens, you know, so he, you know, this Hollywood thing, he don't want me to give a script to nobody. Mm-hmm. He ain't trying to get a picture with nobody.
3: No
0: he, it ain't no, none of that. Mm. He's very secure in who he is. Like he's coming to see me at my screening of Angel in the Rubble. It's tomorrow. He already told everybody I'm the purse holder and he's okay with it. He don't want to get on the red carpet. Mm-hmm. He don't want to be known as the boyfriend and he's a leader. There's just, he is a man's man. So it's some stuff. Like he'll tell me, I'm not one of your employees. And I'm, ooh, you know, I'm not one of your employees because I'm used to being bossy. Mm. But he can handle all that, you know, and he makes room for me. He always is there.
4: I'm happy for you, Sherry. I'm happy
0: for you. So watch my movies on Lifetime this
5: Saturday.
0: This Saturday,
5: 8 p.m. Eastern Time.
2: And I wanted to shout out your breast cancer campaign. No questions. I just wanted to just shout out.
0: Oh, girl, for, I thought out. You were saying. I was like, wait a minute.
2: What? No, you okay. got a campaign.
0: You got the campaign.
4: That's how it sounds.
2: Lifetime.
4: I want to shout out your breast cancer. Shout out to your breast cancer. Like, what?
2: Whoa.
4: Wait,
2: that's not
0: that. Shut up. I was like, wait a minute. What? I had a breast reduction.
2: No, stop.
0: Which is, and I said, all my big breasted sisters, consider a breast reduction. It was the best thing I ever did. Ever. And breast cancer awareness. We really go get the mammograms because it's really, we have very, you know, it's dense tissue and sometimes we can't tell. So go get the mammograms because it will save your life.
4: You absolutely.
0: What I do with the meat? I told him to put it in my booty. I don't think they was paying attention. I was like, no, I'm serious. All that breast meat, put that in my booty. I do not have a black girl booty.
4: Wow.
0: That, give it to me. Put it on my hips and my booty.
2: That's right.
0: And Sherry, they didn't. They probably gave it to some other person. And walking around my titties on their ass.
5: Sherry Shepard, ladies and gentlemen, is the breakfast club. Good morning. We love you guys.

0: Yes, hilarious. Charlemagne the God.
1: What is the Breakfast Club?
2: You're a wild.
3: Danger.
4: You're a bit unpredictable.
5: What?
6: We gang gang.
7: Y'all came a long way.
6: We gang gang.
8: Ask the question that need to be answered, okay?
9: This was a morning show, for God's sake.
10: I like this show.
11: Wake up. Now let's begin.

0: Yo.
1: Jess is out today. Charlamagne the God.
2: Peace to the planet. It's Thursday. How y'all feel out there? I feel blessed, black, and highly favored. Happy to be here. Another day to serve our beautiful listeners. Good morning.
1: Good morning. Fun fact, today is the 30th anniversary of this song right here, Nirvana. Smells Like Teen Spirit. Came out 30 years ago today, yes. And MTV is actually honoring them this year at the VMAs. So salute to Nirvana.
2: There's still an MTV? MTV? What comes on MTV nowadays?
1: I don't even know. It can't be videos.
2: That would be dope. That's what MTV needs to be. Just be a nostalgia station.
1: Yeah.
2: You know, that plays all of the classics like this.
1: Yes.
2: There's always room for that.
1: Absolutely. And salute to all the parents out there. I know New York City today is their first day of school. I mean, my kids been back to school, but today is their first day of school. And I ain't gonna lie, I like the kids back at school, boy.
2: New York's just late on everything.
1: Yes, they are.
2: I mean, what the hell? Everybody, yes. The kids been back in school for damn near a month.
1: That's right.
2: At least 2 weeks at the most.
1: But today is the first day, and it's a no AI school day. So they don't want none of the kids on any of the AI platforms or chats using them for anything. So I think that's a big thing. But anyway, Zuri Hall will be joining us this morning.
2: My good sister, Zuri Hall. Zuri Hall, she was on Access Hollywood for many years. Access Hollywood is coming to an end, but she's also on American Ninja Warrior.
1: Yep.
2: But she's launching a YouTube series called Not About Sports. So she'll be here to talk about that.
1: And so much more.
2: Yes.
1: And so much more. All right, now we got front page news coming up, and of course, get it off your chest, 800-585-1051. Now, I know you've seen this. I know you're all over. You've seen the fact that they're saying AI will probably, there's a 10% chance that AI will destroy all humans by the end of the decade?
2: Yeah, I don't believe that. I mean, they've always been saying things like that. Every time there's a new advancement of technology. Does everybody remember the Y2K scare?
1: Yes.
2: Remember that back
1: in
2: the day?
1: I do.
2: Like, you know.
1: But this is one of the creators, I thought. I thought he's one of the creators of one of those AI platforms.
2: Man, if it's that serious, unplug it.
1: They said AI's been doing its own thing. It's been going online, breaking into people's bank accounts and finding passwords.
2: But
1: what is AI doing? We can't spend the money. Like, what are they doing?
2: Well, I don't know.
1: All right, well. Mimi will be breaking all that down in front page news. But get it off your chest. Call us up right now. It's the Breakfast Club. Morning. What we start with? Anything but anything slow. Nothing slow. Well, all right, we can do 50. I ain't mad at that. It's the Breakfast Club. Good morning. Get your ass up.

0: G-Unit, we don't play around. Morning, everybody. It's DJ Envy, Jess Hilarious, Charlamagne Tha God. We are the Breakfast Club. Let's get in some front page news. Start off with some quick sports. Last night in Wednesday Night Football, the Seattle Seahawks beat the Patriots 13-10. Did you see the game?
1: I went to sleep at halftime, but I don't like it. You know what I mean?
0: But don't you like?
1: Because some things I'm just very old school on. I don't want football on a Wednesday night, okay? Mm. I like Sundays, Mondays.
0: Occasional Thursdays.
1: You know what I mean? I'm like, Wednesday night football? We got a Wednesday night football game before a Sunday or Monday?
0: Yeah, I didn't even watch it.
1: Jesus Christ. I went to sleep it after.
0: Well, tonight the 49ers take on the Rams at 8:35 p.m. And just side note, you know the legend Avery Johnson?
1: Yeah, plays for the Spurs.
0: I ran into him yesterday. He was like, he's a big fan. He listens to the show all the time. He was in town for the U.S. Open. He just wanted to say hello and good morning. So salute to the OG Avery Johnson. What's up, Mimi?
2: Good morning, Envy, Shar. How y'all doing this morning?
1: Peace,
2: good.
1: Mimi Brown.
2: Good morning. So we start this hour at the Republican National Convention in Dallas, where President Trump made a new promise to American voters, what he's calling a Trump dividend for every adult U.S. citizen. Let's listen.
3: And here is my promise. If the Republicans win the House of Representatives and the United States Senate, both of them, because of our tremendous economic success, like in history, we've never had anything like what's happening. I will issue a dividend to every adult citizen in the United States of America for $5,000.
1: Right in time for the midterms. We back to stimmies, huh? Yeah, he backed the line to y'all about stimmies. Remember when they did the Doge cuts, he said the same thing. He said they were going to return a portion of the projected federal savings from Doge back to tax-paying households. I think that was $5,000, too. Y'all didn't get that money either.
0: Is that legally?
2: Was that the $2,000 tariff, too, that he promised that never came as well?
0: Yeah, but is this legally right?
2: Go
0: like
2: ahead,
0: basically
2: Andy?
0: Saying if you vote Republican, I got y'all, but if you vote Democrat...
1: And that don't even matter. It's not going to happen. Okay? Yeah. Like, he just told y'all a bold-faced lie right in time for the midterms.
2: Yeah, so here's what you need to know. There's no money that has been approved for this right now. This is a quote-unquote campaign promise. Trump did not explain exactly where that money would come from or how the government would pay for it. And when you do the math, there's roughly 270 million adults in the United States, 5,000 each. That would be about $1.3 trillion. Mm. And the president can't simply just spend that money on his own. Congress, of course, would have to approve that. And so, again, back to the promise he made last year about a $2,000 tariff, those dividend checks never came. Those were never sent. So we're going to take that with a very, very small grain of salt.
1: And you know, people will forget what you did. They'll forget what you said, but they'll never forget how you made them feel. So what he's trying to tap into is how he made people feel during COVID when those stimulus checks went out.
2: Mm-hmm. Yeah, exactly. And same with the midterms, Jimmy Kimmel is talking about some pressure that he's feeling from the FCC. They're now trying to affect who he puts on television. So Kimmel says the FCC has threatened him, his show, ABC, its local stations over what he calls normal decisions and programming about political guests. Now, he is set to interview Texas Senate candidate James Tallarico, but Kimmel says that interview will not air on ABC. Instead, the entire thing will be on YouTube. Let's listen to why.
4: I've been interviewing Americans who are running for office with no problem at all, just like Letterman did, Leno did, Arsenio, et cetera, et cetera. I've interviewed a lot of political candidates, from Hillary Clinton to Ted Cruz to Donald Trump himself. I interviewed Donald Trump when he was running for president in 2015. And at that time, when he was the one sitting next to me, he seemed to have no problem with the idea of talk show hosts interviewing candidates. Now that he is president, his FCC has threatened me, threatened our show, threaten our network, ABC, our affiliates, our local stations, based on simple, traditional editorial decisions, guest bookings, it would seem they don't like. And so out of consideration for our local stations, especially our ABC affiliates in Texas who would have to deal with this nonsense, my interview tomorrow with James Tallarico will not air on television. It will be posted on YouTube instead, because in the America we live in right now, that is the best that we can do until November.
1: Well, it's safe to call the Trump administration an authoritarian regime now. Like, it's absolutely official. Like, when they interfere with the media to control public narratives and suppress, you know, interviews, officially an authoritarian regime.
2: Yeah. And that interview would air tonight. That was his show from yesterday. But ABC is already suing the FCC. The FCC is making eight ABC-owned stations go through license renewals early. And ABC says it's being targeted over programming, of course, that President Trump and the FCC chairman don't see as quote-unquote normal television. They're calling it, they're going after them for discrimination, for DEI. The FCC, of course, they deny that. It says that they do early reviews all the time, and this is just connected to discrimination at Disney and at ABC. So, again, that interview will air on YouTube tonight. And do you guys remember when this happened with Stephen Colbert earlier this year, back in February? The same exact thing, pretty much, on CBS. And his interview aired on YouTube because it could not air on TV.
1: It only came on YouTube? With Colbert?
2: Yeah, uh-huh.
1: Oh, I didn't, I didn't know that.
2: Yeah, with James Tallarico. It happened, I think, back in February, earlier this month. And really quickly, a warning this morning, if you are checking your voter registration online, there's a website called votersafe.org, and it's not what it appears to be. So votesafe.org, and it's not what it seems to be. It looks like it's a place to check your voter registration, but it's actually ran by Elon Musk and his America Pact. So what it is, you put your information in, but it collects your full name, your birthday, your home email, your home address, your email, cell phone number, IP address, location, and it can track every link you click, every page you look on, and your voter registration status in your district. But unlike the regular website, which is vote.gov, that's the official nonpartisan voter website, VoteSafe asks you to hand over all your personal information. A reputable voter safe or vote registration does not do that. So before you put any information into any website, they are just saying, make sure that you check where it is coming from, who's actually behind it. And if you are not sure, go directly to your state or local election office or their website to register to vote. So there seems to be some sort of mischief going on with this. Again, that website is votesafe.org. They are warning this morning that website is tracking some of your movements under Elon Musk and his America PAC.
5: All right.
2: Yep. All right. And coming up at 7, one of the people who helped build one of the world's most powerful AI just quit. You guys were just talking about this. They are warning about what could happen next. We're going to talk about it in the next hour.
0: 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Everybody else, get it off your chest. 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
4: ATL, let's check out those roads.
5: Now dealing with the crash, 285 eastbound, off-ramp to 75 southbound. The right lane of the ramp is blocked. This is out by Clayton, over in Clayton. 75 northbound between 675 and Lake Spivey. Road work blocks two left lanes. Elsewhere, 285 northbound on-ramp from Cascade. They're dealing with the crash in the right lane. I'm Veronica Rell, and that's your total traffic.
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27: The defending champs are 1-0. The Seahawks overcome a first-quarter injury to quarterback Sam Darnold and rally past the Patriots 13-10 in the NFL opener. The Seattle defense picking off Pats QB Drake May three times, including a pick in the end zone late to seal the win. Baseball news, the Dodgers smashed the Reds 14-1 for their seventh straight win, but superstar Shohei Ohtani placed on the 15-day injured list with arm discomfort. I'm Matt McCoy.
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2: Hello, who's this?
3: Hi, hello.
2: Hey, good morning. What's your name?
3: My name is Jeanette, and I'm from Reading, Pennsylvania.
2: Hey, Jeanette from Pennsylvania. Get it off your chest.
3: Okay, so I just want to say I love y'all. I love DJ Envy, Lauren Rosa, Jess, and Charlamagne the Guy. Just want to say hi.
2: We'll love you
4: back. We love you more.
3: So I have a question. I love the positivity that you guys push, but I got to tell you, sometimes I get a little disturbed with some of the negativity about colorism, because I know about the donkey of the day, you know, you're talking about that word and how we need to get that out of vocabulary, push positive, you know.
4: The N-word.
3: But, yeah, I mean, the N-word, yeah. But my dad, you know, he's DJ Envy's complexion. My mom is Carmel. I'm Carmel. And you know how genetics roll in the black community. My daughter is my dad's complexion. And, you know, I know it's jokes and everything, but colorism is a real thing. And at age 7, I'm already getting it from her. And I feel like colorism is a big thing in our community, too. It's just as bad as the N-word. You know, we all come in different colors, like a crayon box, browns all over. And I used to think of the stories my dad used to tell me when he grew up in Queens, Jamaica, Queens, how he was black, you know, too black for the white friends and not black enough for his black friends. And now God gave me a woman, a little girl who's his complexion, and she's already going through it in this day and age. So sometimes, you know, I love y'all positivity, but that colorism joke, it bothers me.
4: What did they say about your daughter?
3: Well, it didn't hit till this year in summer camp. She came home talking about how they were doing paper dolls, and some girl made a comment to her. And
4: what was the comment?
3: It basically told her, oh, you can't be the paper bag doll, and then you need to use the crayon to make it white. And it's like, what does that have to do with that? And my daughter comes home, and she's like, I want to play paper dolls, but why do I have to change your color with a crayon? And I'm just like, oh, my God.
2: How old is your daughter?
3: 7.
4: I don't know if that's colorism as much as it is an observation, but I get what you're saying, though. Like, you know what I mean? Because kids are just looking at it from the perspective of they want it to be accurate.
3: Well, I wish it was that case, but the thing is, I guess, okay, so maybe it's me hearing about my dad's situation, what he went through. I'm looking at it that way. I guess observation, that's true, but...
4: And you got
3: to... you guys make...
4: It's just a conversation you got to have with your kids, and you got to teach your kids how to get their jokes off. Even though I don't think that young person was joking when they told your daughter that.
2: I will say this though, you know, I was made fun of a lot, but my parents instilled in kind of the F you attitude.
4: Made fun of now.
2: Yeah, but my parents instilled the F you attitude where I'm proud of my skin color. I'm black. I'm light skinned. I can't be anything else, and I'm proud of it. Mm-hmm. And to have kids like my daughter Brooklyn. Is probably the darkest in my 6 kids, and she loves her brown skin, and there's nothing about it. We encourage it. We love her. We tell her that her skin is beautiful, and she loves it. Like, she's proud of it. But you know, like,
4: what else is she supposed to do?
2: Yeah, but you know, like she said, there are kids that make fun of, you know, different colors of skins, and you know, my sons have been called the N-word before. You know, they go to, you know, predominantly white schools, but my kids really, really love their skin colors, and they're so many different shades. Like I said, Brooklyn is the darkest, then Logan, then it goes down to the lightest with London. But they love their skin shades. They know that they're black regardless, and they got the effort attitude. Like, I'm beautiful regardless, and that's the same way my parents raised me.
4: Yeah, and they got the crayons. They got the colors of the world. You never seen the Crayola Colors of the World crayons that got all of the different skin tones? So that's what I mean. Like, I'm not saying that, you know, kids don't experience colorism. I just think in that situation with a 7-year-old, that little other kid wanted the other your child just to be accurate.
2: And not for nothing, Jeanette, my kids got them jokes too, and because they will fire back. Like, they will fire back. It is what it is. If you make fun of them, let them fire back.
3: Well, she's my only child, and then, you know, I do have her in a predominantly white school, a private school, but I put her purposely in the Boys and Girls Club summer camp so she could experience what I grew up with, you know? So I guess, I don't know, I have to balance it. The Color World crayons is a great idea, actually. I'm going to look into that. That's a great idea.
4: Yeah, Crayola, it's called Crayola Colors of the World, and they have all of the different skin tones that... Yep. You know, we would experience.
2: And also, you know, putting her in activities outside of the school where the focus is on what the activity is, that helped a lot. So, you know, my daughters are in dance, And there's all types of shades. There's Asian, white, black, Indian. Like, it doesn't matter. They just focus on dance, and they don't even see color. Like, they just focus on.
4: That's not true. Because them black girls be dancing way better than them white girls. And people out there, say that.
2: Here you go.
4: They be like, yo, them black girls, boy, they really can. My daughters really can boogie.
2: My daughters do get busy, but you know what I mean. But the kids, they focus on the dance and not necessarily the colors.
4: All right. So you see them white kids trying to get tans because they think it's gonna make them dance better. I mean, you can't escape it. Like, no escaping your color or any of these conversations.
3: That's the thing. I think me having her is making me nervous trying to figure out how to promote positivity. Because at the end of the day, when she got tanned during the summer, I said, you look beautiful tan. You're going to go back to sugar cookie mode. I make jokes with it, too, with her. Like, because ever since that girl made that comment, I'm thinking, how do I balance it? But I'm going to start. I can't make too many jokes. I'm going to start off with the
4: Crayola crayon. Yes, you can. You can make a lot of jokes, okay? I call Envy a sugar cookie every winter. Because he does.
2: But you know what's crazy, Jeanette? He could call me a sugar cookie. He could call me beta, the color of pee. He could call me all those things.
4: Dirty. Not just pee, dirty urine.
2: He could call
4: me
2: all those
4: when you don't drink enough water.
2: But if I say, look, you little short black bitch, I get in trouble.
4: No, you don't. That's just not funny.
2: Yes, it is. That is
4: It's not descriptive. Short black bitch. When I say you look like the color of dirty urine, you look like the color of urine when somebody doesn't drink enough water. That's just more descriptive.
2: That hurts my
3: feelings. Oh, my God.
4: That's all. Be more descriptive.
2: I'm hurt by that. That hurts my feelings. Can you stop?
4: No.
2: See? Thank you, Jeanette.
3: All right. Take care, y'all. Love y'all.
4: Have a good day, Jeanette. Peace.
2: Get it off your chest. 800-585-1051. If you need to vent, hit us up now. It's The Breakfast Club. Good morning.
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4: ATL, let's check out those roads.
5: Eastbound off-ramp to 75 southbound. They're dealing with a crash over in the right lane of the ramp. Do expect delays. 75 northbound between 675 and Highway 138. Got construction over in two left lanes. And elsewhere, 20 eastbound at 285. Dealing with an accident over in the right lane. I'm Veronica Harrell, and that's your total traffic.
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16: Back to the world's most dangerous morning show.
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16: It's the Breakfast Club.
18: Yeah.
16: Blessed up.
19: Ray!
20: Yo, Charlamagne, Envy, what up? Are we live?
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20: We can get on the phone right now. He'll tell you what it is.
19: We live?
22: Hello, who's this?
23: Yo, DJ Envy, was good. Coach Davis, how's everything?
22: Coach Davis, what's up, brother? I haven't heard from you in a while. How's everything?
23: Absolutely, Charlamagne. Jeff,
24: peace.
22: Jess out today. What's up, brother? How you feeling?
23: I'm good, man. You know, as an educator, I just want to wish all my fellow educators a safe, prosperous, and enjoyable year going back into this new school year, man. You know, I know the summer's kind of nice and getting back to it's going to be a little rough, but it's what we got to do. We got to, you know, educate the next generation, you know?
22: Absolutely.
23: But listen, I was coming in and I heard a song on by Nirvana that y'all play every morning. So yeah. I like
24: for 16 years.
23: Why
24: these three? Because when we first started, we just wanted something that would get the energy up. Our radio consultant, Sleuth, our guy, Dennis Clark, you know, he was just like, you know, when y'all start the show in the morning, y'all should start with something just upbeat and high energy. And I don't know, I don't know why we chose Smells Like Teen Spirit by Nirvana, but I don't know. That just felt like the record.
22: Yeah, it just felt good. Felt like it gave it a pickup.
23: Okay. And lastly, I was listening to this R&B last night, man, and You know, they got a saying. They got a saying, as long as I owe you, you never go broke.
24: I hate that saying. I almost punched a dude in this. I, back in the day, when I used to work in Charleston, Hot 98.9, I almost punched a guy in his nose. I can think of him right now when he told me that. Boy, that had me so hot.
23: I can imagine. That fool's talking about another $5,000. Come on, man. You owe at least $4,000 between the tariffs and the dose refunds, man. What's going on with people so gullible, man.
24: It's the stupidest thing in the world. As long as I owe you, you'll never go broke. Tell the IRS that.
22: Yeah, all right. Yeah, take it.
23: Yo, y'all have a blessed day, man. Too, y'all brother. Be good.
24: Yes, sir. Peace.
22: All right, man. Hello, who's this?
0: Hey, DJ Envy, Charlemagne.
24: Hey, what's happening, up? My guy?
0: What's up, man? It's Case 4 in Dallas, Texas. Charlemagne's Cowboy Nation, stand up.
24: You already know we going to the Super Bowl this year, baby!
22: Y'all gonna lose the first God game, baby! Right, this Sunday, y'all losing, baby!
0: First, I was free Dirk, man. You know, free all my boys at the Feds, man. All them Texas boys, stand up, man. Y'all coming home soon. But I've been listening to y'all for a little minute because I've been locked up, so I really rock with y'all. But what thank I wanted out of my chest is these subcontractors, man. Me and my girl trying to open up this beauty bar, and bro, they trying to milk it out of cash, and then just want to do the bare minimum when it comes to the work. Like you try to mess with your people and support their business, but then they don't stand on business. So where do they leave you at? You feel me?
24: Yes, sir.
22: Yeah, I get it. So where you find these contracts? You know, a lot of times people go to like Home Depot, they get a bunch of workers, and then you buy the supplies. So that way you ain't got to worry about wasting money. You just really paying for the labor and not for the actual supplies and stuff.
0: Yeah. See, while I was locked up, my girl had opened up her first beauty bar by herself, and she had already got kind of tied in too. But we had a good report with this one subcontractor, but he undocumented. He don't really have his license. So we went to this new building, and the owners had asked us to find. They needed somebody with a license.
22: Right.
0: So he brought somebody else in, and dude, he brought in really been just BSing us the whole time.
22: Sorry about that.
0: Now it's about time it's time for us to open up. We trying to go and get it started, man. But let me go and check out my girl Instagram so everybody go follow her, man. Check her out, man. We really trying to do it big down here.
22: Go ahead, bro.
0: All right, the Instagram is Susie Mac. I mean, _ Susie Mac _ on Instagram and everything.
22: All right, I hear in the background. Tell her I said good morning.
0: quiet on the set, baby. He can hear you.
24: hey, what you was listening to us on, the radio or watching TV?
0: Man, I'm listening. I started off on the radio down there. I was in Beaumont. I was in Beaumont USP. Man, y'all helped me through that bid for real.
24: Yes, sir.
0: I woke up early in the morning every day checking out y'all. The donkey of the day for real, Charlemagne. You wild boy.
24: I appreciate you, my brother.
22: Well, thank you, brother. You be safe out there.
0: Right, y'all too, man. Y'all stay up, man. Free Dirk.
22: All right, brother. Get it off your chest. 800-585-1051. If you need to vent, you can hit us up. What's up, Lauren? Good morning.
3: Good morning, guys.
22: How you feeling?
3: I am exhausted, but I am here, and God is good.
24: You look tired. Are they friend Dirk?
22: Wow.
3: I don't know if they are friend Dirk and Charlemagne. Not yet.
22: Wow.
3: Right?
24: What?
22: See, I just threw that in. That was so effortless.
3: But it's like, you know how you be like, yeah, I'm feeling good. You don't ever be like, yeah, you look good.
24: You didn't say that. But you said
3: the minute I be like, I'm tired.
24: You said you're
3: tired. People be like, why are you tired? What's going on?
22: You look tired.
24: You said you exhausted. I said, yeah. You look tired.
3: Okay, you're here.
22: Fashion Week.
24: What's wrong with you?
3: Yes, I was. I went to Samantha Bee and a Judah Styles show last night.
22: Okay.
3: South Speed's wife.
22: Yeah, yeah, yeah.
3: Yes. First of all, I didn't know. I didn't know that she was a part of the show. But Samantha Bee, she used to work
24: Samantha
3: on.
24: Samantha Bee, the comedian?
3: Samantha Bee is a designer. She's a black designer.
24: Mm-hmm. Oh.
3: She was on Project Runway. Mm-hmm. So, like, years ago, Project Runway All-Stars was my first job. And me and her were just on Instagram posting about being on Project Runway. And we kind of linked from there. So we've been friends throughout the years.
22: You had bad jobs, yo.
3: I was the
22: TMZ,
3: I was the accessories,
22: Delta,
3: I was the accessories coordinator on Project Runway All-Stars the second season. So I was behind the scenes. Like, I was under the line.
24: Oh, so you wasn't on the camera?
3: No, I was below the line. I wasn't on the camera. But she was on camera, though. She's one of the designers from one of the seasons of Project Runway. She just made her return back to Fashion Week. So I was there last night supporting them. I saw Styles P He is so excited. He listens to the show a lot.
22: Salute to SP. He gets up early. He usually works out early in the morning, and he takes care of his business.
3: He basically told me keep fighting a good fight. He knows Charlamagne is a lot, but you know.
22: Salute to
3: SP. No, he didn't say that, but he did say we're doing a good job up here. I'm doing a good job, so thank you, Styles V.
22: All right.
3: Needed that because you know Charlamagne.
22: All right.
24: Charlamagne, what?
3: You just here.
24: Charlamagne.
3: Good morning.
24: Puts the battery in your back. Okay. Stop it. I am the wind beneath your wings.
3: He don't even know. Now cars don't need the, it's like, I don't need the battery. Like, give me something else. Like, I need something more, you know?
22: Well, we got the latest coming up. What
3: are
22: we talking about?
3: We do got the latest coming up. Speaking of fashion, Meg Thee Stallion covered in Style Magazine. Y'all know she's returning with Act 3 new music, but she's bringing us into her world, and she's talking a bit more about what did or did not work out when it came to Klay Thompson. So we're going to talk about when you try to make something fit that doesn't work.
22: All right, whoa. All right, we'll get into that next. It's The Breakfast Club. Good morning.
4: The Breakfast Club.
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1: 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It's DJ Envy, Jess Hilarious, Charlamagne Tha God. We are The Breakfast Club. 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
13: Lolo.
14: Yo. That's my nickname, like for real. My whole family calls me that. All right, y'all. So Meg Thee Stallion, she covered in Style magazine. She looks beautiful in the magazine. Meg Thee Stallion is gearing up to give us some new music. She says her act three, she's going to be bringing back Tina Snow. Y'all remember Tina Snow when Meg first started rapping? That was the caricature that she played into. And now Tina Snow is elevated, but she's going to bring us the edge back, according to this article. But Meg is talking about music, life, personal life. You know, we've seen a few things over these past months. So first, let's talk about I thought that this was so cute. So the journalist that is interviewing her is like listening to Meg's music and is broken down this interview into like chapter one, chapter two, right? So they're talking about how Meg Thee Stallion, she wants to be the Mariah Carey of the summer. I thought that was like such a great like comparison for her, because when you think of summer, remember when Meg Thee Stallion started the Hot Girl Summer movement, right?
15: Yes.
14: How big it was, all the organizations that co-opted it. You had Wendy's, you had all these corporate brands leaning in, but the culture really leaned in, right?
15: But so, I think that phrase was bigger than the song that they created. See, the reason Mariah Carey dominates Christmas is because the song is so fun.
14: Yes, but okay, so she's talking more about the feeling. I get what you're saying, though. So Meg Thee Stallion says, I want to be the Mariah of the summer. I love Mariah Carey. Mariah is Christmas. As soon as November starts, we just hear Mariah hit that high note. Boom. Me, June 21st, as soon as summer starts, boom, it's Megan. I'm not playing. I think it's like the feeling. Like, I remember when the hot girl movement was a thing, and I feel like summertime, it was like, okay, you want to be fun.
15: You need a record, though. It's all about providing a soundtrack. See, the thing about Mariah Carey, she provides a soundtrack for Christmas. It's that song.
16: Right.
14: Yeah.
15: She needs a hot girl summer anthem.
16: Yeah, I don't think Megan has provided that this summer or even last summer.
14: Well, she's act three is coming. Mm-hmm. You know what I mean? She's
16: gearing up songs, for it. None of her songs came back like Mariah's songs that gave you that feeling.
14: Well,
16: you know?
14: That song
15: with Nicki was actually called Hot Girl Summer.
16: Yes, during that time.
15: But she needs an actual Hot Girl Summer anthem. She's right about the feeling and the phrase.
16: The feeling, yeah.
14: Well, I mean, look, Savage Remix that she did with Beyonce, six times platinum.
15: No, you're not listening to what you're saying.
16: It's not a feeling.
15: She needs an actual song. Mariah got a Christmas song.
14: But Megan has Hot Girl Summer. Mariah Carey has a Christmas song. Lauren, Hot Girl Summer, there's like a soundtrack to it. Yes.
16: You go out frequently, right?
14: Yes.
16: When is the last time you heard a Megan Thee Stallion song?
14: Not right now, but I'm saying is
16: exactly.
14: She can get there, though.
16: Yeah,
14: because
16: said,
14: when she did
16: the
14: have, when the song with Nicki Minaj, the Hot Girl Summer song, when WAP, when Savage Remix,
16: correct.
14: Savage, when they were out, there was a tune of the summer.
16: Correct.
14: She working on it.
15: The Hot Girl Summer anthem this year was Spin That.
14: It was.
15: All I'm simply saying is when I hear her say that about Mariah, I'm simply saying she needs a Hot Girl Summer record to go with the summer.
14: So you know how but Mariah Carey, we think of All I Want for Christmas and like all these things, right? Does she need one song that is forever?
15: Oh my God, Lauren.
14: No. I'm asking you a question. Listen up.
15: Song forever.
14: Why can't it be different?
16: You can't compare yourself to Mariah Carey and talk about the song that makes you feel that way.
15: Christmas,
16: that means you need
15: yes.
16: a song. When you hear that Mariah Carey song, it's Christmas time and you want to hear it every
15: Simple
16: Christmas.
15: As that.
14: I was thinking,
16: there's certain
14: songs
16: that you hear, like barbecue songs, you know, Back That Ass Up Juvenile.
14: All right.
16: Homecoming
14: the
16: song.
14: The Unks got it.
16: You know it's swag.
14: Y'all
16: surfing,
14: won Lauren Zero. I got it. I agree.
15: I don't know why you made this so difficult.
16: When you want to line dance, right? When you want to do the Before I Let Go. It's Tamia, or you do Before I Let Go, right?
14: You're right.
16: There's particular songs. She doesn't have that song.
15: And the fact that she compared herself to Mariah and said that's what she wants, that's automatically where our mind goes. She needed the song.
14: Got
15: that's
14: you. It. Well, they didn't go into, like, you know, just how she is as an independent artist. And Dez is in the article as well, who works with Roc Nation. And she talks about how Megan, like, has always wanted control over her career. She writes her music. She's making her own music. She owns it. We know. Remember, she did that deal. She's an independent artist. But she talks about how she also comes out of pocket for, basically all of her expenses because she doesn't take advances at all. Thought that was fire. But she gets on the breakup. So the interviewer asks her, like, you know, how you feeling? She says she feels like, you know, clothes that just got put through the washer and the dryer. Like, she'd have been through the ringer, right?
15: Damn.
14: So she says that, they asked her about the breakup. She says it was very rough. She says, for the first time, and she's trying to figure out how to say it gently. She just says she realized that what's meant for you is always going to work out. And if something is consistently and constantly making you feel uncomfortable, just on edge all the time, you probably are not supposed to be there. God will always make you uncomfortable when something is not meant for you. I think I just kept trying to make pieces fit that didn't belong, trying to fit myself into someone else's life. I was losing myself a little bit. I am now in a space of finding me again. She then continues. She talks about, you know, people being faithful and or not, because remember she claimed Klay Thompson was not. Mm-hmm. And she talks, she says her, she draws a line of disrespect. You will not disrespect me, and you will be thankful, period. She says that she learned a lot from that experience, and now she's working more on her, but she will not be disrespected. So yeah,
15: Puts it in the music.
14: She 100%, I think she will put it in the music for sure.
16: And back to the music, for some reason, she puts out a lot of dope music, but I don't feel like they connect like they should. Like, even the last song she put out, I thought it was going to go.
14: Which song?
16: The My Man.
14: I
16: thought it was going to go, because I was like, oh, it's a song showing a love for her man, and I thought it was going to go. But you women didn't support it.
14: I love that song. What are you talking about, Envy? What?
15: I've never heard you even say that, talk about that record ever in my life.
14: Yo,
16: I thought it was a dope
15: never
16: record.
15: Heard that.
14: I put that song on pictures, on Instagram. Like, come on. The girls, we was out here singing that song.
16: No, you wasn't.
14: Yes, we was.
15: No, this
14: wasn't.
15: When you had a man?
14: I have one.
15: Oh, you got a man. So when you got a man, that's when you started posting it? I never heard you talk about it.
14: At the same time. What do you want me to say, Charlamagne?
15: Like, I just never heard the record. Like, I've never heard you talk about the record. But I root for Megan, dropping the clues bombs for Megan Thee Stallion. I root for Megan. She's been through a lot, and all the times I've ran into her or spoke to her, she's been a very pleasant person. Cool-ass chick from Hughes.
14: Well, she has been through a lot, and they get into that as well, too, because, I mean, on the Klay Thompson situation, she just talks about not wanting to ever be minimized by a man, but then they go into, you know,
15: minimized by women who don't support her music?
14: Then they go into therapy. She talks about how she's grown now and she's done therapy. She says she's still in therapy actively. She's been in a facility where she did a bunch of different therapy, and this is something that she pushed herself to get into because, you know, she deals with a lot. And she says, I feel like I used to think a lot with my emotional mind, and now I can think logically and emotionally and figure out how to react or not. The art of non-response.
15: Mm-hmm. I love it.
14: Yep. Yeah, so shout out to Meg Thee Stallion.
16: I just wish people would focus on her music more than everything else, because I feel like with Megan, they talk more about her relationships, talk more about everything outside of the music, and the music comes second, and I hate
15: but
16: that.
15: But that's why it's actually good she's doing stuff like this, because she gets it all out the way. So by the time her music drops, that's what people will be focused on.
16: Yeah, they'll focus on just the music.
14: Yeah, and I mean, the article is a full article. They talk about everything, but I feel like, and y'all could push back if y'all want, women, it's a bit harder for you to just only focus on, like with Lotto, she tried to just only focus on the music, but people care about your personal life a lot when you're a female
15: especially
14: artist.
15: Like,
14: and if you're putting it out there.
15: And you know what's crazy though? Especially women that do like entertainment reports on shows, like they'll focus more on like the relationships and stuff as opposed to
14: the person's
15: music.
14: What did we start with though? We started with Meg Thee Stallion as a business, as a structure, as, you know what I mean? Like, as the boss that she is, you know?
15: You could keep people focused on music if you actually pointed people toward the music.
14: And then I argued y'all down about how Hot Girl Summer was an anthem. It was a vibe, you know?
15: You didn't even know.
16: It was a Megan song, man.
14: You didn't know? You know? Y'all should stay out of women's Megan business.
16: Lauren's not going to support, but we are. Yeah, we could. Pull up a Megan song.
15: We got that My Man record in there?
16: My Man.
14: Let me hear you sing it.
15: You can still play Hot Girl Summer. Summer's still on until the 22nd. Yeah, play Hot Girl Summer, man. Summer's still until the 22nd.
16: Yeah, we going to support you,
15: Play Hot Girl Summer, man.
14: Y'all crazy.
15: Why we crazy? Summer not over till
14: I'm
15: the
14: practicing 22nd. What Meg Thee Stallion said, non-response. We got to wrap up. Next latest, we'll be back. We're going to take it down to the South, and we're going to talk a little bit about the waffles that have people going crazy
15: now. We're in the South now. Megan's from Houston. Play the record.
14: I'm talking about the Carolinas.
16: When we come back, we got front page news, so don't go anywhere. It's The Breakfast Club. Good morning.
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1: Megan Thee Stallion.
0: By the way, y'all still on Hot Girl Summer. Y'all got twerk something.
2: Because this summer's not over till the 22nd, but this record should have been a bigger moment. You got Nicki Minaj and Ty Dolla $ign.
0: What do you mean? It was a big moment.
2: It should have been a bigger moment. Like, this is supposed to be a smash hit.
0: I know we got front page news,
1: and quote unquote, to numbers, it was a smash hit, right?
2: But was it?
1: To culture, I just don't feel like it smacked like some of these other ones did.
0: Please tell me let's let Mimi get to her segment. We'll talk about this later because y'all gotta break this down for me.
1: Numbers wise, it was a smash hit.
0: No, we talking about culture wise and feeling wise. Yo, y'all, maybe because y'all not women, but like we was outside. Hot Girl Summer was a movement. That's why it transitioned into so much business for Meg Thee Stallion.
2: The phrase was a movement.
0: The song too.
2: Not this song.
0: Yeah. Oh my God, Mimi, take us somewhere political, please, or something.
2: It peaked at number 11 on the Billboard charts, by the way.
1: Morning, okay. I think it did what, 6 times platinum or something like that. You said
0: no, that was
1: platinum?
0: Savage Remix. Oh,
2: well, yeah, that was Beyonce. Yeah. Now that was a moment. Savage Remix with Beyonce. That was a moment.
1: But anyway, let's get in some front page news. Sorry, Mimi, I know you got limited time. All right, let's start off quick with sports. The Seahawks last night beat the Patriots. NFL is back. Football is back. The Seahawks beat the Patriots 13-10.
2: I am so glad football is back, and now y'all can stop acting like y'all love tennis.
1: That's right. Now, tonight, 49ers take on the Rams. Now, what's up, Mimi? Talk to us.
3: Good morning, guys. So we're going to start this hour with a dire warning about where artificial intelligence could be headed from one of the people who helped build it. So AI researcher Jacob Coxton, he's quit Anthropic after spending the last 3 years working with both OpenAI and Anthropic. Those are two of the biggest AI companies in the world. Now, he says neither of those companies is acting responsibly. He says they're racing to build something called super intelligence, basically AI that becomes smarter than humans and can keep making itself smarter. And his concern is simple. If AI becomes more powerful than humans, he says there would be no way to control it. He spoke to NBC Nightly News last night. Let's listen to what he had to say.
4: Potentially 1 year away from now, the models start getting very dangerous. And we have to be very careful.
5: 1 year.
4: 1 year away. Some people think even 6 months. Like, it's plausible within 6 months the models pose risk of taking over the world, the AIs. They're not panicking about current AIs, but we are discussing, you know, what is the world going to look like in 2 years? This is endgame. These are like crucial high stakes decisions being made by people in a private company. And, you know, people are scared because, as they should be, when they're talking about the possibility of human extinction.
2: Unplug it then. Okay.
0: And I'll unplug it.
2: Like, we are clearly already at the point of no return if they're telling us. If they're telling us, then it's probably too late.
1: Yeah, and I'm with you. It's getting to the point now where if the people that are designing it, making it, saying that this thing is doing its own thing, breaking into people's accounts and hacking things, gotta unplug it.
0: Yeah, we've been being hacked forever, though.
2: Also,
1: human. This is by a computer that's just doing it freelance. Like, there's no controlling it.
0: It's been over for.
2: Also, don't think that these things just came about. Like, I remember somebody telling me, a very important person telling me a long time ago, anything that they've introduced to us now, they knew about 30 years ago.
0: Oh, God.
2: So they already know how this is going.
3: He was also asked what losing control would actually look like. This is what he had to say.
4: They'll have conversations about, do you think this AI next year could produce a virus that kills us all? Could it hack critical infrastructure? And this is discussed soberly. And people are aware that it could happen. We don't know how to control these things perfectly. It is definitely on the cards.
2: I just also want y'all to know I was born in 1978, so I'm old enough to remember things like the Y2K scare, when experts would tell you that, you know, there was going to be a bug that caused power grids to fail and airplanes to fall from the sky and banks to lose track of accounts. No, it's not. It's actually kind of the same thing.
1: No, it's not, because that was Y2K, but now it's so far advanced, right? People are getting in cars that there's no drivers and they're just hoping that the AI gets them to the right place. That didn't happen to Y2K.
2: You're not listening to what I'm saying. What I'm saying is there's always fear instilled in people whenever new technology is introduced. Mm-hmm. I remember when everybody thought that they said when the clock struck midnight on January 1st, 2000, all the computer systems were going to crash all over the world.
0: We thought the world was coming to end. My grandma, we was in church. They was praying.
1: But this just seems a lot different because AI controls so much of our world and life. It does.
2: There was a public panic. The media reports had people running to go hoard food and water and cash. And by the way, I'm not saying that this isn't a real threat. I'm just saying I'm old enough to have seen this before.
1: Yeah. This one makes me a little
3: worried. Well, one of the companies, he's not alone. There was another guy who kind of came out and backed him up. So we will continue to watch this. It's getting a lot of movement, you know, all over the news right now because these warnings are coming out and people are really kind of, you know, paying more attention and leaning into it. But I hear you, Shar. This it is, you know, kind of what
1: this concerns me a lot
3: day,
1: more,
3: but
1: though.
3: I hear you too.
1: Because we rely on so much AI now than we did before. Like, this concerns me a whole lot now.
2: We relied on the internet back then, too.
1: Not like this.
2: We were on the way. Going into the year 2000, we were on the way.
1: Not like this. This is, I mean, our whole life is AI. Pretty much.
3: Our whole life. Yeah. And the more you do, it's just becoming more AI, you know, and everything. But before we go, the kids are back in school, and you know what comes next. It is Picture Day. So today is actually National School Picture Day, and it falls on the second Thursday in September. It celebrates that yearly tradition where, you know, you got dressed up, you sat in front of the camera at school, and you hope the picture came out halfway decent because it was going to end up in the yearbook. Do you guys remember those days when you were at school taking your school photo?
0: Yes, I do.
3: Who said no?
0: Charlamagne.
2: I don't remember the days.
0: He predates the internet and everything, but keep going.
2: I do, actually.
1: Every year, Mom Dukes got you dressed up, and it was some stupid background that, like, I showed you some of mine.
0: Yeah, I sent a couple older ones, like, when Mimi was asking us for photos, and I was like, why did I do this to myself?
3: So since we're celebrating, that's right, Lauren, I did a little bit of digging. I found some old photos, and I think we're going to start with Envy, because Envy, you know, he had some really good photos. Envy's parents, they dressed him up. Do we have those photos of Envy from, I think it was like,
0: this one, the rainbow in the back?
1: I didn't give it the rainbow.
0: Oh, Envy, look at you all chunky.
3: Look at Envy.
2: Yeah. Look to Logan, man. Logan's so much cooler than his daddy.
0: Yeah, he is.
3: Like, no, I see. We have two more. We have another one of Envy. How old were you there, Envy?
2: Man, what race was he there? That was little Asian kid was that?
1: I think I was seven there.
2: How about what age was he? What was his ethnicity when he was?
3: And then we have one of Charlamagne. Let's see your school photo.
0: Oh, yeah. Yep.
1: That looked like a mugshot.
0: You've been greasing that face for years, decades.
2: Been serving face.
0: Been serving something.
1: You talk about struggle.
0: Yep.
2: Been serving face.
1: Yeah. Struggle.
3: But why was it black and white,
2: Sean? I was born in 1978, man.
1: Okay,
0: that's
2: from a Berkeley High School yearbook. I don't even know what year
0: you
2: that
0: think
2: was.
0: You would have thought he wanted it in color so he could remember his hairline. But go ahead.
2: It had to be 90-something.
3: And I think we have one of you two more.
0: Ooh, that was my high school senior graduation.
1: What in the leaks in that? What the hell? What is going on?
0: No, that's the better one. Dang. I was going to say another one. I was like, we ain't doing this.
2: You look like a cancer patient, and they had to send in wigs.
3: For
2: real.
3: Okay. I had a short, and then last
0: short
3: year
0: haircut, and I added some bang.
3: Guys,
0: let me see yours.
2: You look
0: Mimi.
2: Like you undercover.
0: Shut up. Mimi, where's yours? Whoa, who I don't even that? See you. What?
1: Yeah, who is that?
2: That's Tanisha Brown.
1: That is Tanisha Brown. That is Tanisha
3: Brown.
1: Wait,
3: so the other one, there was a, I think I sent in one from like first grade or kindergarten. Did we get that one, guys?
0: You look just Tanisha like your Brown. Son. What your son look like?
3: Oh,
0: you.
3: Thank you. Mm-hmm. Thank you. Thank you. I'll take it.
1: Now, if you guys are listening, I just want to tell you, it'll be on our, hold on one second,
3: National
1: Mimi.
3: Picture Day.
1: I just want to tell people that you can actually see it on our Instagram page. I can show people driving right now. Like, I want to see the pictures. You can see it on our IG page.
3: There we go. There she is. Kindergarten.
2: That's definitely Tanisha.
0: What year was that, Mimi?
3: What?
0: You look like
3: those
0: pictures
3: like
0: in the beginning
3: like
0: of the BET movies when it'd be like, I guess you're wondering how I got here.
1: Wow. It looks like you're about to go do tennis.
3: I probably was, though. My mother, she played tennis. All right, y'all. Well, that is your front page. Thank you for playing along. A National School Picture Day. Those were fun back in the day. I enjoy getting dressed up for photos.
1: Look at this one.
2: Now, that's a little gay. That looks gay.
1: Now, let me ask
2: why
1: you
2: they got the rainbow flag behind you?
1: When did the rainbow become gay? Because I had rainbow, and it was that's before. Like, when did rainbow become gay?
2: I'm about to
1: rainbow
2: post that
1: was
2: and say, stop the indoctrination
0: Not you
2: of our kids.
0: The rainbow being a symbol.
2: Stop the indoctrination of our kids.
1: Oh, my goodness.
3: All right. I tried to get Envy to send that picture.
1: I would
3: not
1: send that picture. No way.
2: That looks like that's a picture you're using. You're trying to secure parental consent for student gender identity or sex-based changes, boy. That's what I just saw just now. That was crazy.
1: Right.
2: Send me that, man.
1: No, I'm not sending you that. No way. All right, when we come back, thank you, Mimi.
2: Oh, Zuri, my God.
1: Zuri Hall will be joining us. We're going to talk to her next. It's The Breakfast Club. Good morning.
5: The Breakfast Club.
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29: Morning, everybody. It's DJ Envy, Just Hilarious, Charlamagne Tha God. We are the Breakfast Club. Lola Rose is here as well. We got a special guest in the building. Mm-hmm. She's back, ladies and gentlemen. Zuri Hall.
30: Hi.
29: Welcome.
30: Hi. Thank you. Thank you.
29: How you feeling, pretty lady?
30: I feel good. Yeah. Thank you so much. Right back at you. Gorgeous. It's been good. I got in. I was at the U.S. Open a few days ago, which is really fun. Mm-hmm. Mm-hmm. Been doing some press, talking pop culture, Hollywood. Mm-hmm. Emmys are around the corner. And mm-hmm. it feels good to be in New York. I'm spending more time out here lately.
29: Since you mentioned the U.S. Open, yes. I just wanted to ask mm-hmm. you, how do you feel about the creators going crazy in the U.S. Open and the refs having to say, please sit down, please turn off your cameras.
30: Right. The weed, please stop the flash, the weed, all the things.
29: The weed?
30: I mean, the weed could be anybody, though. Technically, it can't. It's probably not just the influencers.
31: You don't feel like the super, super tennis people wouldn't smoke at the U.S. Open?
30: I would assume that anybody, honestly, if they have
32: legal,
30: a little
32: legal
30: break.
32: Legal.
30: A little smoke break.
29: But not at the tennis.
31: Tennis watchers, they're like, they drunk, but they're like in it. Like, they're not
30: locked in. Yeah, it's the honey deuces. It's just the honey deuces and the vibes. I think there is a conversation that needs to be had. Mm-hmm. But like the flash photography, et cetera, it's all a part of the fact that the U.S. Open at this point, it really is like a sports take on Fashion Week. Like you've got Anna Wintour in the box. You know, you've got A-list celebrities rubbing shoulders. It's turned into this like pop culture phenomenon. Mm-hmm. So I think that comes with the territory. You want influencers there because they're moving the needle in a different way. Mm-hmm. They're getting new eyeballs on the sport, which I think is great. But you also do have to respect the sport. Like it's an incredibly impressive one. There is a certain rule or a set of etiquette rules in the world of tennis, and you can't show up into somebody's house and then do what you want to do.
32: They don't smoke weed? Get tennis players.
30: I don't think they can, right?
33: They get tested like they do in any other sport.
32: Do you remember the Zuri who was sending like cold emails trying to get somebody to give her an opportunity?
30: Who told you about this? I do. I sometimes go back to those old emails and read them just to look at all of the rejection and remind myself how far I've come, you know? Because even now, I get no's all the time, but I remember when it was only no's, and then I remind myself one yes, and then I look back at like that first 2011 email where it was like, actually, you can come in and meet with us for 20 minutes, and then that moved the needle, it took me to the next thing, to the next thing. But yeah.
33: How did those no's shape how you are now? Because, oh, I got you. Oh, but how did the no's shape how you are now, you know, because you didn't get a bunch of no's, like infinite no's, can deter you away from what you want to do.
6: Totally.
33: You know, or the other way, it can make you go harder. In that moment?
6: I think because, like, with my father, like, I think we might have talked about this a little bit, but he always raised me with, I say, a healthy level of delusion where, like, anything is possible, you know? And
32: I told her this yesterday.
6: Yeah. Wait, in what way?
31: He talking told me about I was delusional.
32: Exactly that.
31: I mean, what
6: but that's good. You got to be.
31: Yeah, but I just didn't know, you know, anything coming from him that could be slightly positive, you just got to.
6: You're just like, what's like, the catch? Why are we saying like, it? Tell me more. But where is this coming from?
31: I think
6: from?
31: That you do need that because you posted a video talking about building your life as a ladder and why people shouldn't do that. And suggest, and what she's talking about is like, you get on one step of that ladder and something don't work out. You still got to be delusional enough to know that, like, I can get to the top of the ladder because this random other person did it.
6: Exactly. That's exactly it. Like, I think that delusion is, when I hear a no, or especially back in the early days, it was just not yet, or not this way, not this door.
33: Okay.
6: And so I never took it personally. It was like, oh, you don't know me enough yet to know that I'm going to crush this. Oh, you don't understand how I work or how I move. So that has nothing to do with me. That has to do with the fact that you don't know. Yeah. You don't know what you're passing on. You don't know what you're missing out on. So I'll go get it somewhere else. And then eventually you'll see what you missed out on.
32: What did Zuri that was trying to get on have that successful Zuri sometimes has to fight to keep?
6: Whoa. Say that one more time.
33: Right.
32: What did the Zuri that was trying to get on have that successful Zuri sometimes has to fight?
6: Oh, that's good, Char. She had to fight to keep, and now I think I'm doing a pretty good job of it. Remembering this isn't it. This isn't the end all be all. Mm-hmm. Like, you know, as much as I love my career, and for a long time, to Lauren's point, I built it like a ladder. I've talked about that. This isn't the most important thing in my life. And that's saying a lot because it's one of the most important things in my life. But being from Ohio, growing up in Toledo, thank God my parents are still here and they're so present and active in my life. I've got a niece. I've got a nephew. There's just so much more that matters. And for a long time, scrappy Zuri, who was just trying to get it, super ambitious, and it was only work. Like, I missed out on so many things. Like, I missed one of my... At the time, she was a good friend. Now, one of my best friend's weddings. Like, and I always, that still breaks my heart to think about. But it was at a time in my life where I was afraid to ask for a vacation day. I was afraid to be like, hey, this important thing in my life is happening. I need to be there. And quite frankly, I don't know if I even understood how important those things were at that time. Right. And that's just not the case anymore. So I would say, like, the Zuri who was like this or nothing else, like, sometimes I have to remember that, I think. I kind of just went a little bit all over
32: the place. Get Zuri some more liquor. I want to hear Zuri talk.
6: No, I was just waiting.
31: The first one?
6: Okay, wait.
32: She was here last time.
31: So that's no wait. Oh, you took it already. I'm late?
33: She is. Hold on. I'm going to pour up.
32: All right. She was here last time. She was like in and out. We get to talk to Zuri today.
6: Oh, Lord, we're settling in. All right, let's do it.
31: Are you doing things for Fashion Week?
6: I am not. I'm getting out of here. Thank you so much, love.
33: You're welcome.
6: I fly out later today back to L.A. Normally, I would be covering the Emmys on Monday, but I'm getting surgery, and I actually feel very strongly about talking about this. I'm getting a fibroid removed.
31: Oh, my God.
6: Yeah, exactly. And the reason that I have to do it then is this is the only time they could squeeze me in in the next couple of months, and I want to get it done before award season really kicks off with the Globes in January, so I have time to recover. So,
31: is this your first time dealing with the fibroid?
9: How long is recovery time?
6: I'm trying to get on a flight to Ohio to finish my recovery 3 days after. We're going to see if that's overly ambitious. God, I hope my surgeon's not listening. I think they told me a week before I should get on the plane. But I think it'll be like a week or so of just like rest, etc. But I have friends who have done it and they've had multiple fibroids removed and they were out. Like, it was one of my friends is going through right now and she said it's been pretty brutal. I haven't traditionally had them, but I did egg freezing. And so I did 4 rounds and a lot of estrogen, a lot of hormones. And I do kind of wonder if that's where it came from. But thank
9: God.
6: Was
9: it painful? Did they feel it from the pain or?
6: No, I have no pain. I just,
33: thank God.
6: But when I started the egg freezing journey, I just got really serious about my health periods, so reproductive health, fertility preservation. And so, you know, you're doing these ultrasounds. And during one of the ultrasounds, probably my third or fourth round, for the first time, they were like, you know, you have a fibroid, right? And I was like, what? No, I've never had one of those. Like, what does that mean? And they were like, they're super common, really normal, especially in Black women. Yeah. They affect us disproportionately.
31: We're at like 80%. Like yeah. up to 80% of black women.
30: Exactly. Up to 80% by the age of 50 yes. are going to deal with at least one fibroid in their life. And so it was new for me, but they said nothing to worry about, whatever. But I do want to have kids and I'm excited to, you know, yes. hopefully carry as many naturally as I can. Mm-hmm. And where it's located, they're like, yeah, you need to just get that out of there because yeah. it's giving 50.
32: How does that impact your reproductive journey? Or does it? I don't know.
30: Fibroid removal, yeah. it's for some women, unfortunately, it seriously impacts yep. your reproductive journey to the point some women can't carry. Some women have hysterectomies where there's a complete removal because of the fibroids. Scarring is a risk also. And then when you have these fibroids, depending on where they're located in your uterus, it can harm or I guess you would say deter implantation, right? So for a fetus, and now I've done gone from U.S. Open expert to OBGYN. Yo, this is not medical advice for the record. I feel like I need to say that.
31: It's your personal experience.
30: Yeah, it's just my personal experience, but it can definitely deter implantation, and that's what you need to take a healthy baby 9 months to term.
10: All right, we got more with Zuri Hall when we come back. Don't move. It's the Breakfast Club. Good morning.

0: Just hilarious, Charlamagne the Guy. We are the Breakfast Club. We're still kicking it with Zuri Hall. Charlamagne?
1: You know, Zuri, you know, once I heard you said you didn't believe in backup plans. You still believe that?
2: I guess I have to say no, I don't believe it, because even egg freezing is technically, I would categorize it as a backup plan, right? Mm-hmm. Because the goal up until a certain age, at least for me, was to get pregnant naturally, and egg freezing was a backup plan. I think career-wise, professionally, yes, I still believe that. Like, it's all in, it's all or nothing. Like, this is what I'm doing. Mm-hmm. And in the downtime, when I'm not doing it, it's just trying to figure out how to get back to wherever I'm trying to go. But personally, yeah, I believe in backup plans when it comes to this fertility.
3: You know what's so crazy? I was, before he asked that, I was going to ask you, at what point did you stop kind of believing in the backup plan for your personal life because you said you froze your eggs? Mm-hmm. Because it's been something that, like, I think a lot of career, you were so focused on career.
2: Yeah.
3: You have to think about, okay, at what time does my real life kick in?
2: Right.
3: And how's that going to work out for me? But it seems like you've made the switch where you're like, no, I'm prioritizing my real life.
2: Exactly.
3: When did that switch for you?
2: That's exactly it.
3: Like, what happened?
2: I love that question. I think I got to this point in my life where, you know, I talk about this ladder theory and how we should be building like pillars, right? Instead. Yeah. So you have this house, the foundation for me is my faith, because sometimes all the pillars come crashing down at once. And it's like, okay, then what? But at least you still have this firm foundation. I got to this point where I had nothing to show for my life outside of my professional accomplishments. So when the career stuff imploded, or I got hit with a plot twist or whatever it was, I had nothing to show. Like, I had, you know, and so much of my identity was wrapped up in what I was achieving or accomplishing. And I was like, this is a crappy way to live. Mm-hmm. And also, even sometimes at my highest moments, I'm talking Oscars, Grammys, Golden Globes, co-hosting Fashion Police with Joan Rivers, all these different things. I still had moments of misery. Like, internally, I felt a void. I felt a lack of fulfillment because I was always chasing the next high. Like, it was incredible when I was on set. It was incredible when that show premiered. But the in-between, there was nothing because I hadn't built up anything else. And I was like, I just don't want to live this way because it's giving too much control to the people in positions of power in this landscape that I'm choosing to participate in. So I got to figure out how to build up these other pillars. And I also realized, you know, at the end of the day, it's the folks in Ohio, it's my family, it's my friends, it's my loved ones who are going to be here throughout this entire journey. Like, half the people that I worked with at any given moment, would they be at my wedding? Would they be at my funeral? You know, not to go dark. And the answer was probably not. And so why would I give that much energy to these people? God bless them.
3: Yeah.
2: But give them more than I'm giving the people who are rocking with me, high or low, good or bad.
3: What do you think?
1: I like that. Go ahead.
3: What do you think you need for accomplishment? Like, now that you're in this space where you can really remove yourself from your accomplishments, where do you think your need for accomplishing comes from? Is it you really want to accomplish, or is it a fulfillment of something else that you were trying to figure out?
2: I think it's both. Yeah, I think I sometimes joke it's a trauma response, but low-key it kind of is a bit of a trauma response. I am wildly ambitious. I've been that way since I was young, since before I had ideas about what success did or didn't mean.
3: Right.
2: But yeah, I think when you're shy like I was growing up, and you don't feel seen in certain spaces, accomplishment was a way to be seen. It was a way for people to pay attention to me. Like, I'm not brave enough or outgoing enough at this time to go up and talk to you and just be precocious, you know, off record. But when you put a mic in front of me, or it's a stage play and it's action, or it's go, or the curtain opens, it forced me to take up space in a way that I knew I was capable of, but not wired to just do day in and day out. And so that kind of fed me in, I think, a really genuine way. But as I started to excel and achieve, probably somewhere along the way early on, I got wrapped up in this idea of, oh, this is the only thing that makes me worthy of attention or your presence or your friendship or your romantic interest, you know, like so much of the story I told myself for a long time was, this is why,
3: like,
2: anyone engages with me. Not even deserve.
3: Or
2: if I didn't have this, I wouldn't get this. You wouldn't engage. You, you know what I mean?
4: Yeah.
2: It wasn't from a place of like entitlement or arrogance. It was a place of insecurity of like, I gotta do all this to get the attention feels superficial.
1: Yeah, I mean, you made me think about a bunch of stuff, but like Access Hollywood, right? When something you've attached part of your identity to ends, right? How do you separate, this show is over, from what does this say about me?
2: I think because I've already detached from like who I am being like what I do, it's the end of an era. I have appreciated it. It's been 11-ish years, 12 years at E! News and Access Hollywood. All good things come to an end. It's bittersweet. The show's been on air for 30 years. But like, I'm excited for what's to come. Our last show is this week, actually. It's this Thursday. We'll film it. And it's kind of wild to like look at Friday and be like, well, what? I'm going to just do what I want to do. I'm going to just live my life. But I'm like so excited about that. I'm so excited to just look at the unknown. And don't get me wrong, like, the team's working. The contracts are being negotiated. Stones are in the fire. But I'm excited to look at this blank page for the end of 2026 and keep it blank on purpose. Yeah. I just want to be and let God surprise me and like see what existing calls in. And
1: is there any grief attached to Access Hollywood ending that surprised you a little bit?
2: Not really. I shed a few tears this past Friday, like right before I got on the plane to come to New York. I filmed my last show up at the Globe, up at Universal Studios. And sometimes when you're doing something every day, you forget like how special it is, you know, and like little Z in Toledo, 7 years old, like Universal Studios. They make the biggest films and shows that I write. And I'm just there every day hosting the show. Like, all right, guys, that's it from Universal Studios Hollywood. Until next time.
4: The world is seeing your face.
2: Yeah. And then to say it for the last time and know, like, that's it. So as soon as we wrapped, I did finally let myself feel it. And yeah, it's bittersweet, but I do feel like it's time. I'm excited for what is to come because also you get comfortable. It's like if you do something long enough and you can kind of do it without thinking too hard about it and you love it, like I genuinely loved it, like you'll stay there. And I think it feels like God is just divinely clearing the table, like one full sweep.
0: All right, we got more with Zuri Hall when we come back. It's The Breakfast Club. Good morning.

0: DJ NV, Just Hilarious, Charlamagne the Guy. We are the Breakfast Club. We're still kicking it with Zuri Halls. Lauren.
1: You mentioned, I don't know if you said God or your spirituality, something. I was like, oh, it's the God piece of it. Like, you've gotten to a point where you're just letting God do what he do.
2: Letting him do what he does. Yeah. That's exactly it. Because, like, he's never let me down. And, like, there's so many things that I've wanted that I didn't get and I was mad. And then I saw the why later, right? Like, I just trust his process. Because
3: always been like that, though.
2: You think so? Yes. I think I used to be way more stubborn about, like, I used to beat a door down. Like, I used to stick around longer than the circumstances justified. Wow. It was like, no, I want to make this work.
3: MTV, oh, you was out.
2: You love to bring this up.
4: Girl,
2: I was.
4: And it's right, 20 years ago, too.
2: I don't care. Like, you decades, Jess.
1: Here's the first thing, Smurl.
2: You was working with him?
1: First thing smoking. I know that's right.
2: You hear me? Okay.
3: First of all, best thing ever happened to you. Knock it off.
1: I might choke on this tequila.
3: All right.
4: And I dare your boy head to say you the best thing that happened to me.
3: One of them.
4: Okay, one of them.
2: But sure, like you, like I've told you that before though. Not to get all emo and woo-woo, but like back when I was at MTV and I was in New York, like that, you were a very important person in my life. And it was a very complicated time for me. And I was dealing with like insecurity and you spoke so much life into me. And I remember when you were even like, I see you on the Today Show. Before I was even like speaking those things out loud. And I was like, yeah, well, I don't know. We'll see. I was just on the Today Show yesterday, right?
4: Wow.
2: Chanel. And I go out there often to do press and promote, et cetera. And I was just like, who is this guy just like speaking life into me and like seeing not

0: people love him. Yeah. A select few love him.
1: My first talk show, Zuri was my co-host.
0: Yeah, Uncommon Sense. Uncommon Sense. Was that? Mm-hmm. Yeah, yeah, that's right.
1: She did the pilot, the first episode, and then she left us to go to.
0: What I did stick around for? Remember when Drake sent you those bottles?
1: That's champagne.
0: You gave us all the champagne bottles, and I took the metro home to Harlem, and I was on the train with my champagne bottle, and it was just giving high low, because they're like, "How she got? Was it Ace of Spades?" But she on the train, whatever.
2: It was.
0: Whatever. Yeah, maybe it was.
2: He gave you the bottles you gave him away.
1: I did.
0: Yeah.
1: Zoria bottle.
0: I was very.
1: But she was leaving.
0: Did you keep that? Zoria, did you keep the bottle?
1: She was leaving.
3: There you go.
1: She was going to
0: ride.
1: I
0: gave her a bottle. Nah, I just wear a pop
4: back. You don't got the bottle.
0: Congratulations.
4: Right.
0: Right. She was leaving. I got pictures, but I dropped that.
4: You
0: dropped
4: that one. Sad when she left. You keep
1: bringing it up. Zoria is a phenomenal talent. And you know, like, for somebody like me, I need somebody to balance. You know what I mean?
0: Yeah, yeah, yeah.
1: That's why I love working with Envy all these years.
5: Nice. Aww.
1: And even y'all now, but back then, Zuri was the one.
4: Did you have a shot?
1: No,
5: no, it's Zuri. Zuri need to come back up here.
4: Yeah,
5: like every day.
4: Once a week, you're nice when you're on camera.
0: It's like on camera.
5: I was like, yes, because Leonard is like.
1: You want to talk about sports?
0: No.
3: Is it hard to date in your role because you're such a boss and you're so strong, you're so powerful?
0: It can be hard to date. I think traditionally I have intimidated men more than they care to admit in the moment. But I will also say, as I focus on what I can control, which is me, I think it takes a lot of masculine energy to navigate worlds like this. And I say this with love, respect, appreciation, and acceptance of masculine and feminine energies. Like, it's all necessary. And so I think for a long time, because my identity was so caught up in the work stuff, I thought the same qualities, traits, and energy that got me the job were going to be impressive in relationship. Like, oh, look how little I need you. Look how I can do bad out by myself. Like, I thought it was, oh, look, I'm choosing to be with you. I don't need to be with you. And I realized over time that for a lot of men, it was a turnoff. Sometimes it was from a place of insecurity. I have dated some very successful, insecure men, situationships only. I think healthily masculine man takes pride in being needed to a certain extent. It takes pride in being able to show up for you and provide. And I'm not just talking financially. I'm especially not talking financially because I didn't need that. But emotionally providing. And like, I want to be needed by you, right?
3: I hate that, but I understand.
0: Why do you hate it? What do you hate?
3: To me, it feels like almost a dimming of light. You are who you are, regardless, right? You are who you are. You're powerful, you're strong, and if men are insecure and don't understand that, that would be their loss.
0: Right.
3: Right? I shouldn't have to say, I have to get in my feminine era to that. Like, y'all need to go to
4: But sometimes, sometimes it takes the right gentleman to bring that soft era
3: out
4: of
3: you. Chris.
4: Hello. Right, exactly.
3: No insecurity.
4: No insecurity. He don't care, like, nothing.
3: Does not give a that you're Jess Hilarious, a comedian. He loves Jess Hilarious, who you are as a person.
4: Exactly, and I couldn't get away with half the that I would do with other people with him.
1: Listen, my last question, Zuri. If everything you've accomplished so far was actually just preparation, not the destination, right?
0: Yeah.
1: What do you think you've been preparing for?
0: Oh, my God. Wow, that is an incredible question. I need to sit with that one. I can't even, I don't want to pull an answer.
5: It's not incredible, he always did that in the interview. Everybody over here
0: I don't know. I think it's preparing me for, I realize I'm at a point in my life, like, I've been talking to a lot of women younger than I am, right? About a decade or so younger. And I'm realizing the lessons I've been learning, the things that I'm still learning, some of the things that I'm angry about, disappointed about. I'm like, oh, it's not for me yet. Like, I'll apply this lesson in my life eventually or in my future relationship. But when I'm pouring into them or I'm telling them what I'm learning, what I'm going through, and they're saying, thank you for sharing that. Oh, my God. Like, I appreciate your transparency, your vulnerability only in the last couple of weeks. I'm like, oh, that's what this is for. And so there is a selflessness that I am being taught. Like, I think that's how God is working on me right now.
5: Wow.
0: I've always tried to be a giver and I loved in certain ways, but I've never thought that my pain, my experiences, my disappointments could be for someone else. Like, maybe I did go through that, not for me. Maybe that was because I need to speak life into another woman and it's going to move the needle there in a significant way. And that will eventually plant seeds that whatever. And so over time, I'll look and see, oh, that actually moved the needle and changed someone's life or lives for the better. I never thought about it.

0: like that. And I never thought that my pain could be for someone else's gain. Mm-hmm. And so I think maybe that is it. If there's like a lesson that I'm supposed to be learning, if there's a why that I'm not aware of, it's like, I'm going through this stuff not for me, so that at the finish line I can be like, I conquered, I won, I got the gold medal. Mm-hmm. Maybe I'm just going through it to help like somebody else get a gold medal.
1: Well, Zuri, you need to come back up or more.
2: Thank you for joining us.
3: Follow
0: me on Instagram, Zuri Hall. What else? I've got a Substack, zurihall.substack.com. I've been writing a lot about what I'm navigating right now, personal reflections, essays, etc. So yeah,
2: nice. I can't wait to see what you do next, Zuri, because I know it's going to be amazing.
1: That's right.
0: Thank you, Shar.
4: Thank you.
0: Thank you, Lauren.
1: It's the Breakfast Club. Good morning. Thank you.

0: Morning, everybody. It's DJ NV, Jess Hilarious, Charlamagne Tha God. We are The Breakfast Club. Let's get to the latest with Lauren.
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11: to me.
12: Yeah, so the baby, we talked a bit about his No Knife Chicken and Waffles opening up in Charlotte. And it's been making the rounds of conversations with people upset about the prices. He sat down for an interview with Positively Charlotte, with Alicia Quarles, and talked about all of the upset. Let's take a listen.
13: Some people said $45 for a waffle. Baby, what are we doing? What do you say to people that are like, this is real expensive?
14: I say they should have went to Waffle House. Waffle House has something for you. You know what I mean? 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Well, even the soul food cornbread waffle, that's the $45 waffle.
13: Okay, tell us what makes this thing $45.
14: So this is no flour and water with this. This is real homemade cornbread. This is not Jiffy Mix. This is real homemade southern recipes. So this is cornbread, right? It's top with collard greens with turkey leg meat, Okay. Macaroni and cheese, and sweet potato souffle. We also included 4 pieces of fried chicken.
13: Okay.
14: This is really a $100 waffle.
15: Hey, man, I don't care what y'all talking about. I'm sold already, okay? I'm going to be in Charlotte in a couple of weeks. I done looked at that goddamn No Knife menu a couple of times, all right? I want that banana pudding waffle
13: Okay. Or
15: that sweet potato waffle.
0: I'm going to try a little bit of everything. I'll go there in a couple of weeks, too. But if you look at some of the places that people frequently, when they frequently eat, right, like Cheesecake Factory. Cheesecake Factory has $40 entrees that has nothing compared to what that is.
15: That's what I'm saying.
0: If you go to a pasta place, like, you're going to pay $40 for a pasta, and that has nearly the amount of stuff that he gave you with the hell.
15: At some point, we have to admit that we as black people are very hard on each other for no goddamn reason, because I ain't never heard y'all complain about Carbone prices.
0: No. Mm-mm.
15: I ain't never heard y'all complain about the weight at Carbone, but because the baby has his own restaurant in Charlotte, now all of a sudden all of y'all food critics and all of y'all worried about the prices. Knock it off.
0: Well, see, somebody could even say Carbone is the experience. You're paying for that. But
15: No Knife look like an experience.
0: But if you go to like the places that people frequent, like I'm talking like Cheesecake Factory and
13: New In and Out.
0: Yes, it's no experience. $40, $50 for things. Nah, hell no.
15: I will be at No Knife in a couple of weeks, goddamn it.
12: Well, let us know how the food is, okay? We got all these food critics. Please send me some audio.
0: And I'm getting a whole bunch of things. I'm not like Charlamagne. I'm not getting one dish. I'm gonna get like 6-7. And it's gonna be a bunch of us, and we're gonna try. Everybody gonna try a little bit of everything.
12: Charlotte got worried about his digestive system. Look, he take like 10 pills right now. He need to eat and relax.
15: Well, I'm going. I'll be in Charlotte in a couple weeks.
0: Me too.
12: Well, speaking of things that people get critical of, or not, people are excited about this one. Tyler Perry's Why Did I Get Married is out now. Why Did I Get Married Again is out now on Netflix. I started watching some of it yesterday. I know that they had the premiere event, which a lot of outlets were at, talking about the movie. Now, one of the things that people are, of course, pointing to is the fact that Janet Jackson was not in the movie. Tyler Perry talked about her absence with Hollywood Unlocked during the premiere event for Why Did I Get Married Again. Let's take a listen.
16: We didn't see Janet in this one. Could you give fans an update on will we see like a cameo of Janet or a little update on that?
17: Well, Janet was at the time she was on she was doing a residency in Vegas, so we couldn't work out the time. But who knows what'll happen in the future?
12: Yeah. Now
15: I want Patricia's character in prison. Okay, Patricia's character caused Gavin to die after he got hit by that truck after they had that argument, and then she walked off with the rock. That's the last thing I remember. I want if she's in a movie, I want it to start with her in prison.
12: Not her, and I mean, what kind of prison? Because like she
15: prison.
12: Was meant, but mentally, you don't she think said, mentally kind of she was. They were all dealing with a lot. Like man. It's not like she pushed them.
0: Let people watch she it. Did. Let people watch it. It's out now, right?
12: It is out now. Okay. Yep. But I do want to get to this because you know people are having a conversation online who have been watching it, comparing Taraji's character. Taraji's now in the movie. Mm-hmm. She plays a character named Rosalind, who's like a friend that like was just always absent, but now she's here. And people are like, this doesn't take the place of Janet Jackson's character. So Taraji addressed that conversation. Let's take a listen to Taraji on her character and praising Janet Jackson.
3: I'm the new kid on the block. This is an established story. These characters are beloved. And here comes this new girl. What's she here for? One thing I didn't want people to misconstrue is that I was replacing Janet. No one can replace Janet Jackson in anything, okay? Let's just clear that up. Tyler did an amazing job with how he put my character into the story. It made it real. It made it seem like, oh, she was just off living her life.
4: And there's always that one friend
3: that
4: didn't make the vacation. Oh, you weren't at that. But there's always friends. I'm sure they run even deeper than that. There's always, you know, girls that are women.
3: Maybe in installment 4, we'll get to more about where the hell Roslyn came from.
15: I can't wait to watch.
3: Yes.
15: And I want Patricia to be in prison in installment 4. I don't think y'all remember what happened. Patricia went to that man. She went to Gavin's office and was raised in hell over some book royalties or something. And so he left because he was like, why are we embarrassing each other like this? So he was all distraught. Then he got in that car and got hit by that damn truck. Patricia need to be in prison.
0: Watch this weekend, guys.
15: If not in prison, she need to be in somebody's mental institution because she went crazy.
12: Mental institution. She was mentally hiding a lot, but so she was going through a lot. But you think that he deserved royalties from the book?
15: Why not?
12: I'm asking you. Yes or no?
15: Hell yeah. You write about me.
12: Okay.
15: Yes.
12: Well, I don't know. I just hope we get some closure to that story in general. We talked to Michael Jai White about it when he was here too, and he kind of couldn't answer if that was going to happen or not. But I'm going to finish the movie today.
0: Gals, watch it today. Watch this weekend.
12: Watch it today, y'all, so we can talk about it tomorrow. Mm-hmm. But that was the latest for the hour. And when we come back, we're going to get into some conversations because Jaylen Brown sat down with Mahershala Ali, and they are talking about just the freedom to impact people. It's a great conversation. We'll get into it.
0: All right. Now, Jess is out today. So, you know, usually we do Jess Fix My Mess, but today is Ask CNE. So if you're having questions, relationship questions, you're having issues, whatever it may be, you can get on the phone lines right now, 800-585-1051. Now, Charlamagne, who you giving your donkey to?
15: Man, I need all you pickleball lovers to gather around the radio because there's a couple, Andrew Dick and Feather Roberts.
0: What's the name?
15: Of Oklahoma.
0: What's the name?
15: Okay, Andrew Dick and Feather Roberts, all right? They need to come to the front of the congregation. They've taken their love of pickleball way too far.
0: All right, we'll get to that next. Don't move. It's The Breakfast Club. Good morning.
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1: Well, Donkey of the Day for Thursday, September 10th, goes to Andrew Dick and Feather Roberts of Oklahoma. Now, these two individuals were arrested after police said they left three of their kids, 8 years old, 5 years old, and 1 year old, home alone so they could go play pickleball. I can't make this kind of stuff up. Let's go to Oklahoma-owned 6 News for the report, please.
9: Two Glenpool parents are facing child neglect charges after police found three young children home alone while the parents were off playing pickleball.
10: Police arrested Andrew Dick and Feather Roberts Saturday after officers responded to a 911 hang-up call and found an 8-year-old, 5-year-old, and 1-year-old without adult supervision. The parents were 20 minutes away in Bixby at a sports complex. They told officers the children had access to an iPad to call for help if needed. Both face 3 counts of child neglect. The children were not hurt, and police say DHS has been notified.
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11: What ages were the kids again?
1: Huh?
11: What ages were the kids again?
1: 8, 5, and 1. Okay, 8, 5, and 1. Listen, to the Feather Dick couple, all right? I want to play a game of guess what race it is, but I don't think it's necessary, because this might be the whitest child neglect story I've ever heard in my life, okay? I know, leaving your kids home alone is not just a white thing. Even though there's a whole hit movie franchise about it starring white people, okay? But negligent parents do come in every race, religion, and tax bracket. But we know what makes this story wild. And that's pickleball, okay? Caucasian pickleball court commitment is real, all right? This is privileged paddle parenting. And what pisses me off about this story is they absolutely knew better, because when you read more into the story, they also have a 4th child who's an infant. And police say they got a babysitter for the baby. So they know how this works, okay? They secured childcare for the baby but left the other 3 to the mercy of Disney Plus, or maybe YouTube. Okay, Peppa Pig on YouTube, that keeps the kids in one spot for some hours. But I do want to say, though, my, how times have changed, okay? Were our parents committing a crime when they was leaving us to fend for ourselves when we was kids? I was for sure getting off the bus at 8 and going to my grandma's house and being there alone until an adult came. Y'all ain't never did that when y'all was young? Or y'all don't want to put y'all parents in an incriminating situation?
11: My mama said, don't answer that door, don't answer the phone.
1: That's all I'm saying. I grew up in an era where nothing happened was a parenting strategy. Okay, all right. Thank you, God, for covering us when our parents was leaving us home alone. Okay, in the case of Andrew Dick and Feather Roberts, police alleged this wasn't the first time the children had been left alone. You think? Okay, that's how bad decisions get comfortable. All right, you do something once, get away with it, and the next time it doesn't feel quite as reckless. Okay, ain't nothing gonna happen to these kids, they'll be fine. We're only 20 minutes away. I'm telling you, nothing is going to happen is a parenting strategy for some people, and it's all good until the day it's not. Okay, and the way my parental paranoia is set up, and if you don't know what parental paranoia is, it's the anxiety that we experience as parents. Okay, the way mine is set up, I could never. All right, yes, parents deserve lives. Okay, parents deserve to go out. They deserve to have hobbies. They deserve to have date nights. Go play pickleball until your little suburban heart is content. We deserve that, but get a damn babysitter. Okay, that's it. Having kids means sometimes your plans get canceled. Because you don't have a babysitter. You don't got nobody to watch the kids. That's parenting, okay? Sometimes you don't get the dink. And if you don't know what dink is, it's a soft shot in pickleball, okay? And sometimes when you can't find a babysitter, you have to put the paddle down and stay your ass at home, okay? If you don't, you will find yourself in a pickle like these parents. Please give the Feather Dick couple, Andrew Dick and Feather Roberts, the sweet sounds of the Hamiltones.
12: Oh, now you are the donkey.
11: So dumb.
12: Of the day. Ooh-hoo. You are the donkey. Look. Of the day. Yee-haw.
1: See, that's the Feather Dicks on the screen.
11: It's so stupid.
1: You didn't see him?
13: No, I
1: missed
13: him.
1: Put that picture back up. See, that's the Feather. I'm sorry for those watching on the radio, but for those looking at home on Netflix.
13: Those watching on the radio, they are
11: white.
13: Very much Caucasian, as you would think.
11: Yes, they
13: but we play pickleball, too.
1: Oh, for real? Who's we?
13: Black people play pickleball.
1: I don't.
2: Okay.
5: Black people play.
2: I know.
5: Not as often as white people, but they do. You never tried it?
2: I've played pickleball. That's how I know the black people play it. I mean, I'm black.
1: Sometimes.
5: Wow. All right. Thank you for that donkey today. Now, Jess is out. Usually it's Jess Fix My Mess, but if you have relationship issues or problems, you can ask C and E. All right? 800-585-1051. If you're going through some problems with your girl or your man, call us up right now. We'll help you out with all your problems. What's so funny? You got some problems?
1: I just want the record to show that they have pickleball demographics. I just want you to know that.
2: Demographics.
1: And according to recent pickleball demographics in 2026 data, the racial breakdown of players generally looks like this. White individuals account for roughly 69% to 80%. Yes. The player base in the United States.
5: They've been sprinkled.
1: And then Hispanic Latinos, 12%. Okay. Asians, 9%.
5: Oh, wow.
1: Okay, Black African Americans make up about 6%. All right?
5: Maybe a sprinkle, like very right. few.
2: It's like three of us out there. About?
5: Three of us. All right. All right, call us up right now. Ask CNE. It's The Breakfast Club. Good morning.
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2: Morning, everybody. It's DJ Envy, Jess Hilarious, Charlamagne the Guy. We are the Breakfast Club. Jess is out. So ask CNE. We have Hannah on the line. Hannah, what's up?
3: Hey, guys. How are you?
2: Good. What's your question for CNE?
3: So my question, so I'm dating someone and we've been seeing each other for like the last year and a half.
2: Okay.
3: We both participate in the ganja and we live a little bit away from each other, like an hour and a half.
2: Okay.
4: I just want you to know you sound like an undercover cop.
2: The ganja.
4: The ganja.
2: The ganja.
4: Do you have any ganja? Does anybody have any ganja?
3: Don't tell me that.
2: You could have said marijuana, weed, cannabis, but go ahead. We rocking with you.
3: That's crazy. So long story short, he basically told me, like, stop getting it from and to just get it from him. But he lives an hour away, so it's like,
2: what?
3: He has to go out of his way to bring it to me if I want it.
2: So he's a drug dealer?
3: No!
4: Where you calling from, first of all?
2: North Carolina.
4: Oh.
3: Yeah. Good old North Carolina. But basically, like, we just been having a lot of issues with, like, me getting it from other people, and he's not really feeling it, and I'm just like, well, I don't know what to tell you, sir. Like,
2: I really can't believe.
3: I
2: can't really. I really can't believe you called up here. And the problem that you're having is your man does
4: First
2: not
4: of all,
2: want
4: don't
2: you.
4: Judge
2: to,
4: her.
2: The
4: don't
2: man
4: judge
2: does
4: her.
2: Not want you to buy weed
4: don't
2: from your area. He wants you to buy it from you. It seems like he's a drug dealer. He's trying to make some money.
4: What's
2: off
4: the
2: you.
4: Question?
2: He should be giving you weed for free.
5: I don't understand. The weed man be
3: sliding
5: in.
3: He got a good job.
4: What's
3: it's
4: the
3: not
4: advice?
3: About the money.
4: What are you looking for? What's the advice you're looking for, ma'am?
3: Whether I should like really stop getting it from other places and like his request, or if I should just do my thing.
4: It depends how much weed he's giving you. Because if he's giving you enough weed to where, you know, it can last you a couple of weeks or a week or so and you don't have to go to other places, I don't see why you complaining about getting free weed in this economy.
2: Yeah, I would say this. I don't know how much you smoke, but if you're giving him that you know, or punani, whatever you want to call it, the box, if it's good, he should be giving you weed for free. Like, when he sees you every week, he should be, thank you so much. Here's some smoke for free.
4: Is that the advice you would give to your daughter?
2: Oh, no. My daughter will come to dad.
4: What the hell is he talking
2: that's
4: about?
2: That's her man,
4: what the hell did he
2: but
4: just
2: that
4: say?
2: But that is her man.
3: I would never date someone that's going to make me pay for it. Like,
4: exactly.
3: Serious.
2: That's her man.
3: So,
4: all I'm simply saying
3: like,
4: is,
3: if he's not available and I want to and I don't have any, then I will hit up someone that I may have previously went to.
5: It's not. Y'all don't understand.
4: I don't think there's anything wrong with that, but this is kind of like binge watching a show without him, though. Like, if y'all start a show together.
3: Yeah.
4: You know what I'm saying? Y'all supposed to keep watching that show together. But I don't see the problem with you going to get weed from somebody else if you can't get it from him in that moment.
5: It's because the weed man be taking stuff down. Like, the weed man, that means she's in constant communication with them. They pulling up to the crib. Y'all never heard about how the weed man...
2: Oh, he thinks he's flirting with the weed man. He getting jealous.
5: It's just,
3: yeah,
5: the weed man... I'm trying to tell y'all, my
3: the
5: ex
3: weed man flirting with me,
5: Johnny,
3: or I'm flirting
5: that's
3: him,
5: how I ended up with a baby.
3: Like
5: he was some
3: that.
5: Of the weed man.
3: I'm a Capricorn. I'm very business-oriented. Let's get this done. Let me get my stuff.
4: I'm going to tell you what's sad about this story.
2: It sounds crazy.
4: Your man looks at you the way Envy looked at you. He think you just willing to be giving that box up for weed. So he think you sleeping with the weed man.
5: Because the weed man pull up
4: that's
5: and smoke
4: crazy.
5: You up. And then you lit.
4: That's
5: and now
4: crazy.
5: Y'all start doing things y'all not supposed
4: that's
5: to do.
4: Crazy.
5: That's like college days.
3: Yeah,
2: somebody
3: I'm
2: dating. If somebody I'm dating and I'm serious with and I'm knocking off and she smokes weed, right? Wouldn't you supply, here, babe, I got you. Don't even worry about it. What you need this week? Hey, I got you. Wouldn't you do that to somebody that you love?
4: Sure, but what she's saying is when she don't have it, when she's out, she wants to go get it from the weed man. But this don't have nothing to do with weed. Your boyfriend is just jealous, and he's insecure.
3: Yeah.
4: That's all
3: it's
4: it is.
3: It's trust issues, and I'm just trying to figure out if it's something I should, like, try to work on with him, because I really do care about him. I really do love him.
4: Yes.
3: But it's like, it's such a small thing.
4: How does he feel about DoorDash delivery, guys?
3: Oh, my gosh, Charlamagne. Oh, my God. You're hilarious.
4: I'm just
3: asking. I actually told him. I'm like, well, what day should I go to the store or go to Pizza Hut and
4: that's
3: get
4: right.
3: a pizza?
4: That's right.
3: And it's a nigga. Like,
4: that's
3: what's
4: right.
3: the difference?
2: Yeah, but those
3: that's
2: are
3: right.
2: random people. Your weed guy is somebody that you see consistently. So it's different. Like, you don't see the same DoorDash guy every week.
5: Has your weed man crossed the line before or something?
3: Like, no, what? Never. And most of the time, when I do get something from him, I don't even see him.
5: And your boo is a weed man too, you said?
3: Yeah, but again, he lives like an hour away.
5: He might be projecting a little bit. Yeah, he know what the pulling up and smoking her out do.
4: Well, no, I think that y'all just need, well, first of all, they not smoking together. She just buying. I just think that y'all need to have a conversation.
5: The weed men be doing that.
4: You and your boyfriend just need to have a conversation about trust. Like, that's it. Like, you know, like have a conversation about trust and, you know, just try to create a calm environment, speak honest about how y'all feel, and you tell him how you feel. Like, you just got to reassure him, that's all.
3: Yeah. You're absolutely right.
2: And be careful.
3: I would take that advice.
2: And be careful.
3: And we don't see how it works out.
2: And be careful, because recreation and medical marijuana remain illegal across most of North Carolina. So you be careful out there.
3: Yeah, I don't live here.
2: Okay, all right. Just making sure.
4: You just visiting?
3: Thank you.
5: Not you just visiting. I was going
4: to ask her how close she is to Charlotte. I need to know more about this goddamn peach cobbler waffle at No Gas Curry. I'm just telling you, that banana pudding and that peach cobbler waffle and that sweet potato waffle look incredible.
2: S-C-N-E, 800-585-1051 is the Breakfast Club. Good morning.

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1: Ask Charlamagne and DJ Envy anything.
2: Pick it up, pick it up, pick it up, bro.
1: It's time to ask CNE.
3: Morning, everybody. It's DJ Envy, Jess Hilarious, Charlamagne the Guy. We are the Breakfast Club. Lauren LaRose is here as well. Now, Jess fixed my mess. Jess is out today, so it's Ask CNE. We have Jay on the line. Jay, good morning.
4: Good morning.
3: Hey, Jay, what's your question?
4: So I went on this vacation with my best friend and my family, and I was in about 6 months relationship, and it was going great. But then me and my best friend messed around on the cruise, and it got, like, really messy and stuff.
5: Why was it messy? Your period was on?
4: No, it was not. Yeah.
5: What you mean messy? Oh,
6: the best friend messed around with her boo.
5: Oh, you mean like figuratively messy, not literally. Oh, okay. Okay.
4: Yes.
5: Got you.
4: Me and my best friend hooked up, basically.
5: Is a man or woman?
4: She's a girl.
5: Oh, wow. Okay, that 7-speed dildo will do it every time.
3: Shut up.
4: I don't even need that for all the chips.
3: So you went back and told your man or you went back and told your girl?
4: I went back and told my girl, like, I confessed, like, I felt really, really bad and guilty about it. But then I still had feelings for my best friend. So I went back and forth, like, I left the house with my girl to give myself time to figure out what was going on. And now I feel like it's not going to work with my best friend, but I feel like her feelings are, like, more than mine.
3: Yeah, because that's going to be awkward because that was your best friend for so long. Now you can't be around her because she's looking at you differently. She's staring at your ass when you walk by, so you feel away.
5: You a stud?
4: Yes, I mean, a little bit.
5: Oh, yeah, so you got a fatty then. Them studs be having them fatties in them size 44 jeans, man.
4: Always on this bro.
5: No, yeah.
3: You stupid. Is your girl willing to forgive you? Are you?
4: Yes, she is. She's very understanding. Like, me and my best friend been friends since kindergarten, like 18 years.
3: And if she does forgive you, I'm sure she's going to be like, I don't want you hanging around your best friend anymore just in case this happens again. You get too much liquor and then all of a sudden dildo sliding.
4: At least right now. Like, not soon after, you know, I don't know. How to tell her that, you know, it's not working, but, like, I love you, just not like that.
5: You also grown. How old are you?
4: 23.
5: Man, he's still a baby. I don't know. Why can't y'all just be happy together, all three of y'all?
4: I'll try to do that, but they not down for that.
5: Got you. Well, you're going to have to break one of them off, man. You got to tell one of them, see you later.
3: Yeah, if you're in a committed relationship, you got to do what's right. You got to decide where you want to go, which way you want to eat, and stay in that direction.
4: Yeah, all right, I got y'all.
5: You got to leave
4: it. Maybe I'm just a little immature.
5: That's right. You got to leave it with a little parting gift. There's a realistic 7-speed vibrating thrusting dildo with 10 vibrations and licking modes. And it's $200, though, but it's free delivery.
4: Did you just look that up?
5: Yeah,
3: it's free delivery and licking mode.
5: Yeah, it 10 vibrations and licking modes, and it's free delivery till the 18th. So you know, you have to leave with a parting gift.
4: Literally crazy. Well, I appreciate you. I'll look into that.
5: Yes, ma'am.
4: All right, thank you.
5: We're here to help.
3: You want to put you on hold so you can give you the link?
5: No, all right, it's on Amazon. Okay, I already gave it to him.
4: No, I'm good on that.
3: All right. Thank
5: this
3: you.
5: One is crazy because it got like it's like a hookah. You can take the tip off.
6: Now it's like a hookah.
5: No, seriously, it got different. I'm not even joking. This is crazy. There's only 10 left in stock.
3: This guy's really looking it up. Hello, who's this?
7: Hey, this is Morgan from Augusta, Georgia.
3: What's up, Morgan?
5: Peace, Morgan.
3: Talk to us.
7: Yeah, so not necessarily relationship advice, but I do want some advice regarding my child's father. He has not been a part of my child's life. He is 7 years old, and my child's father is currently sitting in prison. He doesn't get until next November.
5: Your phone's cutting up.
3: Do you have us on Bluetooth for speaker by any chance?
7: Can you hear me better now?
3: Yes.
5: Yeah, I think I got the gist of it. Your child's father is a deadbeat who's in prison.
3: Correct, for 7 years, and her son is 7 years old.
7: Yes, and my son, of course, he's smart enough to know what a regular nuclear family is, so I'm trying to figure out how do I bring this up to him of the situation with his father. Should I try to give him another chance, or should I keep it no contact?
3: Your phone's cutting in and out. How long is your the baby father in jail for? How long does he have?
7: He gets out November 22nd. And I'm just really trying to figure out how to bring this up to my son. Do I give him enough chance or do I just keep it open?
5: Can I ask you a question? How can a man be a deadbeat if he's in prison? He's not getting the opportunity to be there for his child.
3: But I guess he could call on birthdays, Christmas.
7: Out a few times. This is probably like his second kid since I've known.
3: I can't really hear it. He said he's been out
6: a few times. It's like this, something big since she's known him.
7: Yeah, this is like his second kid since I've known. So he's had chances to be his wife, but he hasn't been.
5: Well, you said it's been two times, three strikes you out. Okay, so you know if you give him another opportunity to be in his child's life, and he fumbles this time, you got to keep him moving.
3: But the question is, should she tell her son that the baby father's in jail, in prison? That's what she's asking.
6: Most of the time, they'd be like, he went to school.
5: I mean, he coming home in November. Does it matter? That's
7: well, because he's so smart, and I don't want to do the disservice of lying to him. Or should I just?
3: I don't think I would lie to your kid.
5: Never lie to your kids.
3: Yeah, don't lie to your kid. I would tell him the truth. Even if it's the harsh truth, I would tell him the truth and, you know, hopefully say that daddy made some mistakes and he's coming home to fix that. But I would tell him the truth. I would never want to tell him he's at camp or he's in the military or he's doing something and then he comes home and finds out something different. And then that'll hurt y'all trust. So I would tell him the truth.
7: Okay. So y'all feel like this is a good time to know what it is.
3: Yeah, and I think 7 years old kids are smart. They understand. They know right and wrong, and they know consequences. So I would definitely have that conversation. I would.
7: Okay. I feel y'all. I have patience about giving him another chance.
3: Your phone's cutting in now, Morgan. Hopefully you heard us. I'm sorry. SCNE 800-585-1051. We got the latest with Lauren coming up.
6: We do have the latest with Lauren coming up. We're going to be talking about some great things.
5: She lying. I mean, she don't even have her story.
3: She's not ready.
6: We do have it ready, but I don't.
5: She's so busy on No Knife Chicken and Waffles menu like I am, looking at these waffles. That's her freaking
6: problem.
5: That's
6: actually not what I'm doing.
3: Word. Yeah.
6: I was actually on the Susan G. Komen website. I'm about to post my pictures in this t-shirt so that people can start giving.
3: Anyway, T-Shells, when you pick me up, let's go straight to No Knife. Straight there. And I want everything on that damn menu. All right. Ladies with Lauren, up next is The Breakfast Club. Good morning.
0: The Breakfast Club.
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16: Next. 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
16: 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Mainly working here. 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
1: Whoa. 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

0: Mickey, on the front.
1: Yeah, baby.

0: Because I'm not.
1: We know.
2: Duh. Okay, we know. Gals. Morning, everybody. We are The Breakfast Club. Let's get to the latest with Lauren.
1: Lauren becoming a straight fact. Tell her.
3: She gets them from somebody that knows somebody.
0: Well, she gets the details.
1: I'm the homegirl that knows a little bit about everything.
0: She be having the latest on this.
4: The latest with Lauren LaRosa.
0: Sometimes you have facts, sometimes you have details, sometimes you have a little bit of everything.
1: Well, it's the latest.
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4: on The Breakfast Club. Talk
0: to me. LL Cool Bay, Top Dog Law, waiting on a stimmy.
1: Alrighty.
2: Wow.
1: All right, y'all. So the South Park creators are apologizing for the delay of the musical comedy movie Whitney Springs. Now, you guys will remember this movie because it went viral some time ago when an outlet, I wouldn't say leaked, but reported. The Anchor reported that this movie would be made with Kendrick Lamar and Dave Free. And the movie would be about this guy who is a... This guy who... hold on. Sorry, I'm going to confuse myself with my notes.
0: A museum...
1: No, it's, oh yes, okay, so this guy who is fighting back against slavery, right? So their log line is, if I was a black man that's working as a slavery enactor at a living history museum, mm-hmm. he discovers that his white girlfriend's family used to own some of his ancestors. Mm-hmm. Now, in the beginning of this, it was reported that it would be like a variation story, it was going to be music, it was going to be comedy, and people were like, what the heck, because Kendrick Lamar was involved. So they're trying to figure out how he's involved or whatever. Then it just like went away.
0: The premise sounds incredible.
1: It does, but...
0: The movie was actually supposed to be released already.
1: Yeah, well, okay, but it just went away. Nothing happened. So they now are...
0: No, they pushed it back.
1: So they're apologizing for the delay and pushing it back because people are like, where is it we want it? So they
2: the
1: say,
2: latest with Charlamagne.
1: Exactly. We take full... shut up. We take full responsibility for the schedule delay of this movie. They say, we apologize to our partners at PG Lang, Paramount. We appreciate the patience. And they say that South Park and life's circumstances have gotten in the way, but they still believe in the project.
0: I hope it's not political. I hope that
1: it's always political when you involve race in something.
0: Well, I just hope that, you know, the new ownership of Paramount, which is the Ellison family, I just hope that they're not pushing this back because it's for political reasons.
1: It's always political when you involve race in something. I wouldn't be surprised. And if it was,
0: it's not like the creators of South Park. The creators of South Park, they play with race and, you know,
1: Trump,
0: sex all the time, and gender, yeah. And Trump all the time. I don't know, maybe.
1: But if it was, we wouldn't. I was going to say, I don't know if they would tell us that, but
0: that is interesting. They have pissed Donald Trump off.
1: They recently, when they aired the new season, yeah, they did a whole Trump thing, mm-hmm. you know?
0: It could be a combination of all those things, maybe.
1: But would they talk about it? Would they put that in South Park? Like, would they tell us through South Park? Because they do those things. Well, South Park is very, like, coded with the messaging.
0: I don't know.
1: I don't know, but we'll I guess, keep watching to see what happens here, mm-hmm. if it even comes. Hopefully it will, though. Now, shifting gears a bit, speaking of race and conversation, so Jaylen Brown and Mahershala Ali sat down for a conversation with the Hollywood Reporter. Mahershala Ali is interviewing Jaylen Brown, and they get into a few different conversations. So Jaylen Brown, we talked a bit about him talking about, you know, just as a athlete, being able to give back to community, especially
2: Jaylen
1: as
2: Brown
1: a black...
2: Jaylen Brown used to play for the Celtics, now plays for the 76ers.
1: Yes.
2: Tell people who he is. Mm-hmm.
1: Oh, I'm sorry. I thought people would just know. Okay. But yeah, so we talked a bit about him giving back and as a black athlete, how it is important to him and some of the pushback he receives, or he's saying he receives, right? So in this interview, he's talking about being more than an athlete. Let's take a listen.
6: The necessity, especially as black men, mm-hmm. developing attributes in yourself that are beyond any given sport, considering the finite nature of sports especially.
7: Yeah.
6: Can you speak to that?
7: I would say this, it might be a little controversial, but I think it's rooted in fear. Why, even in within our own community,
6: yeah.
7: there's a pushback, almost like a hesitancy, because it's rooted in trauma of experiences, even from post-traumatic slave effects. Like at one point, to do anything outside of being a slave was problematic. Reading, mm-hmm. writing, anything outside. It's similar aspects when you think of like an athlete doing anything out of what you're just supposed to be doing.
6: Right.
7: You're supposed to just be entertaining me.
6: Yeah.
7: You know, I think that abilities that we're given, talents, are God-given. I don't have a choice. I was given this and I have a responsibility to see it out. My responsibility is not to entertain you. My responsibility is to be influential. The fear is projected onto us in order to make ourselves smaller, to make ourselves more digestible for the people
6: who are uncomfortable around you,
7: who only want you to be the slave.
0: Respect, you know, because he's right. You know, if you think about like where I'm from in South Carolina, like they passed some of the first official anti-literacy laws, and they made it illegal to teach an enslaved person to write.
2: Mm-hmm.
0: Ari.
1: Do you feel like the part where he was talking about how like sometimes that even comes from within your own community? Like, have y'all felt that? I feel like, I mean, maybe it's about who you're putting yourself around, because I feel like within my community and the people that I call my tribe, they're mm-hmm. always encouraging me to like, yo, you're not doing enough because you have platform.
0: You got to be around the builders. Yes. But then, you know, another thing that he's talking about in response to trauma, you can think about the times that we have built our own, like the Black Wall Streets of the world. Mm-hmm. Yep. And then, you know, the colonizers come and destroy that. So, I respect what Jalen Brown is saying. But the reality is you just got to keep showing and proving through mm-hmm. actions and mm-hmm. deeds. And you got to keep building.
2: Yes. Period. And salute to Jalen Brown, because he does that.
1: Like, I was going
2: to
1: say, he does.
2: In the community with Absolutely. His Juice yes. Foundation. What he does.
0: What foundation?
1: Youth.
2: Juice, I thought it was called.
1: Oh, I don't know the name of it, but I know he works juice. A lot with youth. Right. I thought you said youth.
2: I think it's called the Juice. It's 7UICE Foundation.
1: Oh, okay.
2: Yeah, so I know he does a lot with empowerment, young kids and financial literacy and generational wealth. And he donates a lot of his own money and time. So,
0: Jalen Brown. Listen, like I said, you just got to keep showing and proving through actions and deeds. There's mm-hmm. a lot of words and a lot of lip service that happens, but you know, you just got to keep building. And don't worry about those who want to destroy it. Build
1: but
0: it anyway.
1: Sometimes it gets destroyed. There are things that he's trying to do that they've actually in, but he keeps going.
0: You gotta keep going.
2: That's right.
1: Yeah, well, that was the latest with Lauren LaRosa, y'all. And it's brought to you by Top Dog Law. They have won over $1 billion for their clients. So if you guys get in an accident, make the call. Top Dog Law, their bark is their bark.
0: You're gonna have a Top Dog tattoo by Christmas. I see it coming.
1: No, that's not a part of the ad.
0: It's gonna be paw prints on her shoulder or something. Watch.
1: Oh, very Eve. All right, just leave me.
2: All right, there you go. It's the People's Choice Mixes up next. It's the Breakfast Club. Good morning.
4: The Breakfast Club. Your mornings will never be the same.
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0: Now, Top Dog Law has won a billion for their clients, all right? You get into an accident, you make the call. Top Dog Law, their bark has bites.
2: Turn me up a little bit. It's the same trip.
0: Like I said, phone lines are wide open. Let me know what you want to hear. 800

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Hit us up on the gram at the BATL. Live your bass, sound like crash. And I do my dance,

Minaj. Like, girl, I ain't know you was Nicki. I ain't know you was picky. Girl, I thought you wanted me to yourself. Uh-huh. Damn, how can I help? Never mind, let me call up Chanel. When I'm done, we gon' call all your friends. Every friend that you got is a 10. Uh-huh. Yesterday, I was partying all night. But today, we

0: I got all in it, yeah, I'm talking about in it. Yes, yes, all in it, yeah, I'm talking about in it. All in it.
1: What you get?
0: All in it, yeah, I'm talking about in it. All in it.
2: Setting it off.
3: What in the mix? Yeah. DJ Envy. Welcome to the People's Choice.

call me baby. They say my music like cracking the ace. They say my music bring pretty back outside. You might come around, have you a baby. They say, excuse me, I want you to save her financial. Stop and not act like a safe. Teacher said, keep your eyes on your own paper. Got my face, I ain't dapping no hate.

0: down under. Football is officially going down under. Rams, 49ers, division rivals, heading all the way to Melbourne for the NFL's first ever regular season game in Australia. It's happening week one on Netflix. And that's just the beginning. Netflix is expanding the NFL coverage in 2026 from week one to the first ever Thanksgiving Eve matchup and two Christmas Day games. 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
33: Just hilarious. Charlamagne the guy. We are the Breakfast Club. Jess is out. Football is officially going down under. That's right. Week one of the upcoming NFL season will feature the league's first ever regular season game in Australia tonight. So we'll watch it tonight, but it'll actually be Friday morning there. Now, this is between the Los Angeles Rams and the 49ers. It will air on Netflix live from Melbourne Cricket Ground. It's happening week one on Netflix tonight at 8:35 p.m. Eastern time. So it should be a great game. So turn on Netflix tonight and watch the Rams take on the 49ers live on Netflix from Melbourne, Australia. All right, I'm going to watch it. Hopefully you will, too. And we'll discuss it tomorrow morning. It's the Breakfast Club. Good morning.

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1: Well, Donkey of the Day for Thursday, September 10th, goes to Andrew Dick and Feather Roberts of Oklahoma. Now, these two individuals were arrested after police said they left three of their kids, 8 years old, 5 years old, and 1 year old, home alone so they could go play pickleball. I can't make this kind of stuff up. Let's go to Oklahoma-owned 6 News for the report, please.
9: Two Glenpool parents are facing child neglect charges after police found three young children at home alone while the parents were off playing pickleball.
10: Police arrested Andrew Dick and Feather Roberts Saturday after officers responded to a 911 hang-up call and found an 8-year-old, 5-year-old, and 1-year-old without adult supervision. The parents were 20 minutes away in Bixby at a sports complex. They told officers the children had access to an iPad to call for help if needed. Both face 3 counts of child neglect. The children were not hurt, and police say DHS has been notified.
1: Listen,
2: what,
1: Feather
2: what
1: Dick.
2: What ages were the kids again?
1: Huh?
2: What ages were the kids again?
1: 8, 5, and 1. Okay, 8, 5, and 1. Listen, to the Feather Dick couple, all right? I want to play a game of guess what race it is, but I don't think it's necessary because this might be the whitest child neglect story I've ever heard in my life. Okay, I know, leaving your kids home alone is not just a white thing. Even though there's a whole hit movie franchise about it starring white people, okay? But negligent parents do come in every race, religion, and tax bracket. But we know what makes this story white. And that's pickleball, okay? Caucasian pickleball court commitment is real, all right? This is privileged paddle parenting. And what pisses me off about this story is they absolutely knew better because when you read more into the story, they also have a fourth child who's an infant. And police say they got a babysitter for the baby. So they know how this works, okay? They secured child care for the baby but left the other three to the mercy of Disney Plus or maybe YouTube. Okay, Peppa Pig on YouTube, that keeps the kids in one spot for some hours. But I do want to say, though, my how times have changed, okay? Were our parents committing a crime when they was leaving us to fend for ourselves when we was kids? I was for sure getting off the bus at 8 and going to my grandma's house and being there alone until an adult came. Y'all ain't never did that when y'all was young? Or y'all don't want to put y'all parents in an incriminating situation?
2: My mama said, don't answer that door, don't answer the phone.
1: That's all I'm saying. I grew up in an era where nothing happened was a parenting strategy. Okay, all right. Thank you, God, for covering us when our parents was leaving us home alone, okay? In the case of Andrew Dick and Feather Roberts, police alleged this wasn't the first time the children had been left alone, you think? Okay, that's how bad decisions get comfortable, all right? You do something once, get away with it, and the next time, it doesn't feel quite as reckless, okay? Ain't nothing gonna happen to these kids. They'll be fine. We're only 20 minutes away. I'm telling you, nothing is going to happen is a parenting strategy for some people, and it's all good until the day it's not. Okay, and the way my parental paranoia is set up, and if you don't know what parental paranoia is, it's the anxiety that we experience as parents. Okay, the way mine is set up, I could never. All right, yes, parents deserve lives. Okay, parents deserve to go out. They deserve to have hobbies. They deserve to have date nights. Go play pickleball until your little suburban heart is content. We deserve that, but get a damn babysitter. Okay, that's it. Having kids means sometimes your plans get canceled. Because you don't have a babysitter. You don't got nobody to watch the kids. That's parenting, okay? Sometimes you don't get the dink. And if you don't know what dink is, it's a soft shot in pickleball, okay? And sometimes when you can't find a babysitter, you have to put the paddle down and stay your ass at home, okay? If you don't, you will find yourself in a pickle like these parents. Please give the Feather Dick couple, Andrew Dick and Feather Roberts, the sweet sounds of the Hamiltones.
11: Oh, now you are the donkey.
2: So dumb.

0: That's the feather dicks on the screen.
1: I'm so stupid.
0: You didn't see him?
2: No, I
0: missed
2: him.
0: Oh, put that
2: them.
0: Picture back up. See, that's the feather. I'm sorry for those watching on the radio, but for those looking at home on Netflix.
2: Those watching on the radio, they are
0: white.
2: Very much Caucasian, as you would think.
1: Yes, they
2: but
1: are.
2: We play pickleball, too.
0: Oh, for real? Who's we?
2: Black people play pickleball.
0: I don't.
2: Oh, okay.
1: Well, not black people play.
2: I know.
1: Not as often as, not as much as white people, but they do. You never tried it?
2: I've played pickleball. That's how I know the black people play it. I mean, I'm black.
0: Sometimes.
1: Wow. All right. Thank you for that donkey today. Now, Jess is out. Usually it's Jess Fix My Mess, but if you have relationship issues or problems, you can ask C and E, all right? 800-585-1051. If you're going through some problems with your girl or your man, call us up right now. We'll help you out with all your problems. What's so funny? You got some problems? We can help you.
0: I just want the record to show that they have pickleball demographics. I just want you to know that.
2: Demographics.
0: And according to recent pickleball demographics in 2026 data, the racial breakdown of players generally looks like this. White individuals account for roughly 69% to 80% of the player base in the United States.
1: They've been sprinkled.
0: And then Hispanic Latinos, 12%. Okay. Asians, 9%.
1: Oh, wow.
0: Okay, Black African Americans make up about 6%. All right?
1: Maybe a sprinkle, like... Very few.
2: It's like three of us out there.
1: Three of us. All right. All right, Charlamagne, thank you for that donkey today.
0: Yes, indeed.
1: All right, when we come back, we got the positive note and more, so don't move us to Breakfast Club. Good morning.

0: Morning, everybody. It's DJ Envy, Just Hilarious, Charlamagne Tha God. We are The Breakfast Club. Now, salute to Zuri Hall for joining us this morning.
1: Salute to the good sister Zuri Hall, man. Make sure you check out her show that's going to be on YouTube called Not About Sports.
0: Mm-hmm.
1: Okay, and I think she's this is her last, is it?
0: This week. It's her last taping.
1: Last taping of Access Hollywood. Yes, right. I don't know when American Ninja Warrior come back, but yeah, salute to my girl Zuri Hall, man.
0: All right.
1: I support Zuri in anything she does.
0: Yes. All right. When we come back, positive note, it's The Breakfast Club. Good morning. Make me feel so good. Better than I would by myself, or if I was with somebody else. You understand?

0: Morning, everybody. It's DJ Envy, Jess Hilarious, Charlamagne Tha God. We are The Breakfast Club. Now, salute to Jess. She was off today. She'll be back tomorrow. She's in Baltimore. She has about, I think, like 7 or 8 shows in Baltimore this weekend. So you can see her definitely out in Baltimore. Charlamagne?
1: Well, listen, I want to tell y'all to make sure you go and RSVP for my 6th annual Mental Wealth Expo. We're doing it again this year in Newark, New Jersey at the Joel and Diane Bloom Wellness and Event Center. It is a free event. I bring in some of the best mental health professionals that society has to offer. Okay, Dr. Jay Barnett, Elliot Connie, Dr. Rita Walker, my guy Kier Gaines. Salute to Kier, too.
2: Yo, he's been everywhere.
1: Kier's book is an instant New York Times bestseller, man. Kier's book hit the New York Times bestsellers list. So.
2: Really?
1: What you mean, really?
2: No, how does the instant thing happen? I didn't know that, like, how does
1: it
2: that work?
1: It means that you put it out last week and it hit the New York Times bestsellers list this week. It's called It All Starts When You Do, How to Do the Real Work of Self-Healing. So he'll be, I'm sure, selling books at the Mental Wealth Expo on October 10th, man, which is World Mental Health Day. So we will see you there. It is a free event. All you got to do is go to mentalwealthexpo.com to RSVP, and we'll see you in Newark, New Jersey on 10-10. All right? Now, is it a positive note?
0: Yeah, positive note.
1: Oh, the positive note is simply this, man. One of the strongest signs of intelligence is the ability to consider another person's perspective without becoming defensive. Okay, curiosity reveals a sharp mind. It shows who is committed to understanding rather than winning. Have a great day.
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10, girl, you a 10, girl, you a 10, girl, you a 10, girl, you a 10, girl, you a 10, girl, you a 10, girl, you a 10, girl, you a 10, girl, you a 10, girl, you a 10, girl, you a 10, girl, you a 10.

0: everybody.
1: Listen, yeah.
2: Yeah.
3: It's what y'all been waiting for.
2: You're tapped in to Way Up with Angela Yee.
4: Oh, yes, Way Up with Angela Yee. And guess what? We have donuts. Yes. John Laster is here, comedian, founder of Blab. Hey, John.
5: What's happening? And donut delivery guy.
4: Yes. Listen, we all were in the room before you got up here. Like, you think John's going to bring donuts today? Normally, he does. There's no reason. And here you are.
5: I got stuck in the train was stuck in a tunnel for like 15 minutes.
4: Oh, yeah, I took the train today, too.
5: Yeah.
4: And we have to walk up the stairs, just so y'all know.
5: That's a lot of steps.
4: There's some things happening with the elevator service. So for the past, I don't know, how long this is going on, Dan? We have to walk up this, up to, like, the third floor.
6: It's going
4: to
6: be like this all year, too.
4: And it doesn't sound like a lot, but Johnny here is sweating.
5: I was running. You know I had to get the donuts. And then I was running. Yo, let me tell you. And then, and for some reason, at the donut joint, it was like they put some guy behind the counter to like, yo, you need to slow this dude down a little bit more today. Just a little bit more.
4: Well, you made it. Your donuts are fresh.
5: Fresh.
4: Time to make the donuts.
5: All right, well,
4: we have a special guest joining us today, Thomas Galianopoulos. He is a journalist, but he's also the writer of The Life of Singleton. It's all about John Singleton from Boys in the Hood all the way through to Snowfall. He has documented with about 400 interviews that he conducted with people who were very close to John Singleton or worked with him in some capacity. All right, well, let's shine a light when we come back. 800-292-5150. Call us up. Let us know who you want to shine a light on.

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2: Shine a light on them. Shine a light on them.
1: It's time to shine a light on them.
3: Yo, it's Way Up with Angela Yee. My guy, John Laster, is here.
4: Happy to be here.
3: Are you drinking all three of those orange juices? That's
4: you know,
3: a lot.
4: I can spread them around.
3: Okay. All right. Well, today we want to shine a light on Sherri Shepherd, amazing host, comic, and actor. And now,
4: an amazing
3: she is
4: person
3: stepping into the role of the genie for Aladdin on Broadway. That's going to be from October 16th through January 3rd. That's my birthday. And so the current genie is going to stay as the standby during Sherri Shepherd's run, but she'll be the first woman to play the genie in that role. Historically, it's always been a man. And now she's going to be the first woman.
4: That's awesome. I didn't know that Sherri could sing.
3: Really?
4: No, I didn't know that. Did you? You knew that?
3: I'm thinking, have I ever seen her sing?
4: Maybe. You know what I mean? Because this is Broadway.
3: Right. But is it a musical?
4: Yeah, of course.
3: I didn't know. I don't know. I never seen Aladdin on Broadway.
4: You saw Aladdin? You saw the movie? They were singing every 2 minutes in the movie.
3: I don't know if I've seen the movie. Antoinette, who do you want to shine a light on?
5: I just want to shine a light on my husband, Marcus, over there in Virginia Beach, working hard every day to support our family. And I don't give enough light for him. But today, you gave me that golden opportunity just to tell him that I love him. I appreciate everything he does for our family.
3: Okay, Marcus, darling.
5: Yes.
3: How long y'all been together?
5: Girl, we got married in 2011.
3: Oh, wow. That's a nice 15 years.
5: I got to congratulate you on your engagement.
3: Yeah, listen.
5: Congratulations.
3: I'm following in your footsteps, so you give me something to look forward to.
5: Girl, you're going to do good. As long as you pick the right one picked you, it's going to work.
3: All right. Well, thank you, Antoinette, and congratulations to you, and shout out to you, Marcus.
5: Okay. Thank you, Angela. You have a beautiful day.
3: You too. Well, that was Shine a Light, 800-292-5150, just in case you couldn't get through. And when we come back, we have your Yeetie. Now, this has been an ongoing conversation. DaBaby is responding to customers who have a problem with the high price for his waffles at his new restaurant that he opened, No Knife Chicken and Waffles. It just opened on Sunday. We'll tell you what he had to say to people who are like, it's too expensive. It's Way Up.
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1: They say it's truth in the rumors.
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2: Angela's spilling that Yee tea.
1: Talk to him.
0: Yo, it's way up at Angela Yee. It's me and John Laster.
4: Happy to be here.
0: And let's get into this Yee tea. This has been an ongoing conversation. And you, as the founder of Blap, I would love to hear what your thoughts are on this. DaBaby opened up a restaurant, No Knife Chicken and Waffles, on Sunday. This is in Charlotte, North Carolina. Now, a lot of people had issues with the price tags for menu items. There's a $45 soul food waffle, but it comes with collard greens, candy yams, and mac and cheese. You know, and DaBaby has responded to some of this criticism over the prices. A plain waffle is $10. $15. If you add six wings, that's another $10. They have lobster tail for $40. Mini crab cakes, $15 for five of them. They have egg rolls, a jerk chicken egg roll, $20. I'm just giving you these prices. Keep in mind, this is in Charlotte, right? And here's what DaBaby had to say. He was on the news, and he responded to that criticism on WJZY.
4: If you want an elevated dining experience, if you want a waffle, the Waffle House, I'm sorry, don't let this come off as shade to you. This isn't just flour and water. Our sweet potato waffle is infused with real sweet potatoes. Well, even the soul food cornbread waffle, that's the $45 waffle.
5: Okay, tell us what makes this thing $45.
4: So this is no flour and water with this. This is real homemade cornbread. It's topped with collard greens with turkey leg meat, macaroni and cheese, and sweet potato souffle. We also included four pieces of fried chicken.
0: So, I see people going in on the comments. Oh, this is ridiculous. This is too expensive. I'm not paying $45 for flour and water. Well, I had Vivian too up here yesterday for Wealth Wednesday, your rich BFF. And here's what she had to say that I thought was very interesting.
6: All restaurants run on razor thin margins. I think there is something to be said about the fact that DaBaby is a black man. This is, from what I can tell, soul food.
0: Mm-hmm.
6: And the people who are complaining about this would have no problem spending $40 on a plate of pasta because what you are willing to pay for a group's culture is a representation of how you value them.
0: So she's saying that we have an issue with paying that because it's soul food, but if it was, you know, Italian food, pasta, then we wouldn't be complaining about it because it's how we value culture.
7: Well, I would slightly disagree with her on that. I think that the problem is that the way that you market it. So if he would have marketed this as a high-end dining experience, I think you struggle a little bit when you say $45 and waffle in the same sentence. You know
0: but
7: what I mean?
0: It's so if not he said, just the waffle for $45.
7: But that's why you shouldn't say $45 waffle. You should say a $45 experience.
0: Okay.
7: See what I'm saying? So I think it's in the presentation that has fallen. It
0: looks like a really nice place, too. Like, the outdoor looks nice. But I want to say a lot of people haven't been there and are commenting on it. So the Charlotte Observer, just a half an hour ago, they went. Somebody from the paper, the local paper, went. They said they waited 3 hours, you know, because obviously opening, everybody's trying to go and check it out. So people are going and paying it. So he talked about the waffle. He said with tax and tip, his final bill was $45 for a waffle and six wings. But he said the waffle tasted great. It was considerably larger than a standard waffle, which he thought it would be. The flavor was like a Good Humor strawberry shortcake bar you would find on an ice cream truck, and the fresh strawberries on top were a nice touch. The wings were smaller than those served at other notable wing spots in Charlotte, but they were packed with flavor. He said it's tough to justify prices, but I understand the appeal. And, you know, it was definitely crowded, but it feels like the food was really good.
7: Yeah. And he's going for a higher-end experience.
0: Yes, and people are going to go. So as much as people want to complain...
7: It's good publicity.
0: All right, well, that is your Yee tea. When we come back, about last night, what we did last night, it's way up.

0: So, about last night. Here's how it went down.
1: All right, it's Way Up with Angela Yee. I'm here with John Laster.
2: Yeah.
1: And it is time for About Last Night. Now, forget what I did for a second. What did you do last night?
2: Oh, I was working till the wee hours. But the down at the Comedy Cellar last night. But the show I was hosting was a little bananas. My boy Tom Papa, Kevin Hart stopped in, wow. Jumped on stage.
1: Okay.
2: People went absolutely crazy. And then Shane Gillis, my homie, just sold the most tickets ever to a comedy show.
1: He has to show
2: Philly.
1: Tires on Netflix.
2: He has to
1: right
2: show
1: now.
2: Tires on Netflix. So then he decided to jump on stage.
1: Eek.
2: People went absolutely crazy. And then I was like, oh, we got one more surprise. Y'all give it up for Dave Chappelle.
1: Wow.
2: Yeah.
1: So you couldn't like bring them up here?
2: No, hey,
1: we
2: fellas.
1: Donuts, guys.
2: Y'all got them donuts. What y'all doing in the morning?
1: That must have been insane
2: last night. Yeah, it was crazy.
1: That's the thing about John Laster hosting this weekly Comedy Cellar event. You never know who's going to show up. And you've had the most iconic nights there.
2: Oh, most
1: period.
2: Iconic. It almost got more iconic, truth be told, because Che was down there. Michael Che was down there.
1: Wow.
2: Big shout out to Che. We just shot his special in Minneapolis last weekend. And Aziz was there, too. And both of them almost went off.
1: What's
2: that? Can you
1: them?
2: Imagine?
1: Like, what makes you decide not to? Like,
2: you know, we just shot Che's special. I think he just had to go back to work the following day.
1: He's like, I'm just going to enjoy myself.
2: Yeah. You know, so we shot two shows Friday, two shows Saturday. He flew back Sunday and started SNL on Monday. So he's like, I need a break.
1: Yeah.
2: You know what I mean?
1: I feel that. Okay. Well, what a night. Next time, like, give a girl a heads up.
2: You know?
1: But I watched Why Did I Get Married Again last night. You know, that just came out, Tyler Perry's sequel to Why Did I Get Married. Ooh, they are killing this movie in the reviews. The thing about a Tyler Perry movie, though, or like Why Did I Get Married, you just got to watch and know that, like, it may not be like the most realistic thing. It's just a, okay, I'm just going to enjoy it in the moment. The suspension of disbelief.
2: Can we say this, too, though? From the beginning of Tyler's career, I'm talking about day one, he's somebody that people have loved to hate.
1: Yes, they
2: day
1: definitely
2: one,
1: have.
2: Like, yo, he's taking us back to the 1800s. You know what I mean?
1: And then look, he still looks.
2: And he's still trekking along.
1: Yep.
2: Yeah.
1: Still making tons of money and also paying his actors very well. All right. Now, when we come back, though, this has been such a topic that I got to pick a side. And for me, as a business owner, you know, this is an important conversation. And for you, John, as a founder of BLAP, where you really highlight Black-owned businesses.
2: Yes.
1: I want to get your perspective on what Vivian Tu had to say about the prices of food and how we value different cultures.
3: All restaurants run on razor-thin margins. 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
1: Mm-hmm.
3: And the people who are complaining about this would have no problem spending $40 on a plate of pasta because what you are willing to pay for a group's culture is a representation of how you value them.
1: 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And you don't agree.
2: Mm-mm.
1: All
2: no.
1: right. We'll discuss it more. 800-292-5150. Call us up. Pick a side.
0: Tap in with your girl right now.
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0: Sandra Bullock and Nicole Kidman star as Sally and Jilly Owens, two sisters and a long line of witches out to break their family's love curse. Practical Magic 2 is brewing up sisterhood magic and, of course, a big pitcher of midnight margaritas. 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
1: And I'm back.
2: We about to do this.
3: One of the most famous women in radio. We're talking about Angela Yee.
4: You're way up with Angela Yee.
2: Please believe that.
0: What's up? It's Way Up at Angela Yee. I'm here with John Laster, the founder of Blap. And we are talking about picking a side, the baby's restaurant. There's been so much conversation about the prices. And Vivian, too, your rich BFF, had this to say.
5: All restaurants run on razor-thin margins. I think there is something to be said about the fact that DaBaby is a black man. This is, from what I can tell, soul food.
0: Mm-hmm.
5: And the people who are complaining about this would have no problem spending $40 on a plate of pasta because what you are willing to pay for a group's culture is a representation of how you value them.
0: And I never had taken that into perspective, that sometimes we have this expectation that certain types of food should be cheaper than others. Like, we'll look at Italian food and be like, it's justifiable that this chicken parm is $75 and we're okay with it. But then we're not okay when this chicken with collard greens and string beans are, you know, $40. So 800-292-5150, call us up. Let us know what you think.

0: Taylor Yee. It's not just right or wrong. It's about what you believe. It's time to pick a side and stay there.
1: All right, it's Way Up with Angela Yee. I'm here with John Laster, founder of Blap. And we're picking a side today. We're talking about what Vivian Tu, our rich BFF, had to say about the baby. People were criticizing his restaurant prices. Here's what she said.
2: All restaurants run on razor-thin margins. I think there is something to be said about the fact that DaBaby is a black man. This is, from what I can tell, soul food.
1: Mm-hmm.
2: And the people who are complaining about this would have no problem spending $40 on a plate of pasta because what you are willing to pay for a group's culture is a representation of how you value them.
1: All right. Now, John, you don't agree with that.
3: No.
1: Mm-hmm.
3: No. I'm going to say I just believe that it's in the presentation. If you believe that you're going to a place that's higher end, black folks will spend more money.
1: All right. And I'm going to say I do think that there is a higher expectation when it comes to black-owned restaurants. And there's been studies about this, too, like how there's stricter grading. There's a lot of pressure for perfectionism. Diners have... may project broader social and political expectations onto food and atmosphere. There's a lot more pressure on that and a lot more criticism from us. But we're going to pick a side right now, 800-292-5150. Jerome, what's your pick?
4: I think that's messed up because, you know, with small business owners, you know, especially just starting out, we got to support. And, you know, we go to other restaurants, Olive Garden, Red Lobster, and we pay those prices. And so nobody has a problem there.
1: Mm-hmm.
4: On top of that, look how much we pay for Eats. People pay triple that at Uber Eats.
1: That's true. When we order food online, we be paying all kind of fees. I think also, if you don't own a restaurant or a food service, you don't understand the cost of what it is to run that, too.
3: Right.
1: And so while we feel like it costs a lot more to go out right now, it's also because it costs a lot more to run a business right now.
3: Right. All I'm saying, though, is I don't think that it's a knock on our culture when people don't want to pay it, because we as black folks have higher-end dining experiences.
1: Mm-hmm.
3: It just has to be marketed to the public so that when they walk in there, they know this is a higher
1: match.
3: Yes, and the service has to match. This is a higher end dining experience.
4: Yeah, and I think since it's a new business, you know, people haven't really been there yet. They haven't
1: And to your point, that's what bothers me is that people who have never been there, it literally just opened, are rushing to judgment against it and haven't even been there.
3: Right.
1: All right. Well, thank you for calling.
4: Nah, no problem. Have a good one. Yeah.
1: Hey, Kier.
5: Hey, how you doing?
1: Good. How are you? It's me and John Laster. We want to know, what are your thoughts about not wanting to pay for food from certain cultures as much as we would others?
5: I do think that it's ridiculous to try to compare a $40 plate of pasta to some waffles, because I wouldn't pay for either.
3: Kier, I agree with you, and I said, I'm glad you agree with me, when you say $45 waffle, people are going to recoil. So you say $45 dining experience. It's how you market it.
5: And most soul food restaurants, you're not paying $45 for a meal.
3: We're asking you, should no one have a $45 plate, or should he not have a $45 plate?
5: Nobody.
1: It is true, though, that
5: black people do not want to support each other as much as they want to support other races. And that's not in every case. But I do want to say that it's ridiculous all around.
1: All right. Thank you for switching the side. Thank you so much for calling.
3: I lost that round.
1: Yeah. You try, John. Hey, Eric.
6: Hey, Yee.
1: It's me and John Laster. We want to know,
3: Eric,
1: what are your thoughts? Pick a side on what Vivian Tu had to say. Do you think that we don't value certain cultures' food as much as we value others when it comes to eating out?
6: No, I just think black-owned restaurants seem to cost more money than any other regular ethnicity restaurant.
3: Definitely not.
1: Yeah, I don't think that's the case.
3: Yeah, you way off base.
6: Well, I know every black-owned restaurant I go to in Detroit is way more expensive than, like, a Chinese restaurant or Italian restaurant.
1: I do go to Detroit and eat there a lot, and I do patronize a lot of black-owned restaurants there. And I do want to say Detroit has a lot of really nice, and that's what I love about it, it's such a black city. It does have a lot of really nice black-owned restaurants.
3: I was just in Detroit. The restaurants were amazing. The prices were on point. The
1: yeah.
3: service was on point. It was
1: you
3: amazing.
1: You know what, me right at Fixin's.
3: And as somebody with 30-something thousand black-owned businesses on their app, what you're saying is just not true. And if black people were just arbitrarily inflating prices, they'd all be out of business. So yeah, that's not what's happening, you know?
1: But thank you for calling.
3: Sorry you feel that way.
6: You're welcome.
1: We still thanked them.
3: After we beat them up.
1: Get out of here.
3: Thank you.
1: Well, when we come back, we have your UT. And let's talk about Mike Epps. He's got a new comedy series in development at Netflix. But aside from that, there's another documentary that's coming out. And we'll tell you who is all on her own. And she's got a new documentary coming out next week. It's Way Up.
0: Hey. The rumors, the shade. Let's break it down.
7: Let's go.
0: Angela's spilling the UT next.

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5: Now back. Yeah, she back at it. Bring it, bring in the back. Way Up with Angela Yee is on.

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1: Yo, she about to blow the lid up off this pot.
2: Let's get it.
1: Oh, yeah. Angela's spilling that Yee tea.
2: Come and get the tea.
0: All right, it's Way Up with Angela Yee. I'm here with John Laster, founder of Blap.
3: That's right.
0: And I want to say it's that time of the year. We got pumpkin donuts. I love it.
3: That time of year.
0: I know that's right. All right, so Jalen Brunson is going to be hosting the SNL season 52 premiere. So he's making history. He's only the second person since LeBron to be an active NBA player hosting SNL. LeBron did it back in 2007.
3: 20 yes. years ago, almost.
0: Yeah, almost. Isn't that amazing? Shane Gillis is also going to return for his third time hosting. He was actually briefly part of the cast before getting fired, so he'll be hosting on October 10th. All right, Kanye West, our guy Cootie, is going to be actually putting out some more footage. You know, he tagged along with Kanye and documented a lot of his journey to becoming a rapper, and now he has a ton of footage. Genius, a Kanye trilogy on Netflix. And the documentary featured only a slice of the total footage. It was 3,000 plus hours. Now, all of it is going to go to his website. So there's 546 hours of footage that will be included. So, yeah, he's quite an interesting person, Kanye. So yeah. I can see that being a big deal, especially seeing how he did with the show in Chicago. He's a person that no matter what has happened, he's managed to bounce back. Right?
3: I mean, wow.
0: Mm-hmm. You know, he had actually fell out with Kanye. Their relationship was strained. Kanye wanted to have final say on the documentary's edit. It would never come out if that was the case. All right, now the creators of South Park have apologized for this years-long delay of their Kendrick Lamar movie. They said, we still believe in the project, and they apologized to PG Lang and Paramount. They appreciate the patience. They said that life circumstances have gotten in the way, but they still are planning to make it happen. I can't wait to see that. Kimora Lee, she dropped the name Simmons. So Kimora Lee has a documentary that's coming out, and it's a new Lifetime documentary called Kimora Lee on Her Own. This will be out September 20th. The trailer just came out. Here it is.
4: Here's the thing about my life. It was glamorous. I was the youngest model in the history of Chanel.
5: Baby fat was a game changer.
4: But it's been a painful ride. Seen the monsters. I've been overlooked.
6: When life gives you coal, press it into a diamond.
0: All right. And, you know, she had all kinds of issues with Russell Simmons, her ex-husband.
3: Yeah.
0: He's facing multiple sexual assault allegations. He also filed a lawsuit against her for stealing stocks.
3: Wow.
0: If you remember all that, you know. But
7: I got them charges dropped.
3: You got it going already.
0: All right. And Mike Epps has set a, he's going to be doing My Father's Son, a comedy series that's in development at Netflix. He'll star in and executive produce, according to Deadline. It's a father-son story inspired by the life of Chris Powell, comedian CP. And, you know, he's from Detroit, CP. Mm. And so the plot details are being kept under wraps.
3: Mike
0: All right.
3: Epps, that's my brother. First guy to congratulate me the first time I got on stage. I love Mike Epps.
0: Oh, that's nice. Didn't know that story.
3: Oh, yeah.
0: Okay. Shout out to Mike Epps.
3: Yeah.
0: You know, he had a comedy club in Detroit.
3: No.
0: Did you know that?
3: Didn't know that.
0: All right. Well, that is your Yee Tea. When we come back, Under the Radar, these are the stories that are not necessarily in the headlines. They're flying under the radar. Are you going to get the new Apple iPhone? I'll give you some details, John, because you're looking like maybe you will.
3: That phone wildly expensive. I think it's
0: Which
3: two
0: one,
3: bands.
0: The duo?
3: The new one, yeah.
0: All right, it's way up.

0: trying to get back in the flesh. Yeah.
1: Check the news. I got news.
2: This is the news that relates to you. These stories are flying under the radar.
3: It's Way Up with Angela Yee. I'm here with John Laster.
4: Yeah.
3: Yeah. You know, I didn't even realize, but the Republican National Convention was last night, the first night. Did you know that?
4: No.
3: Did you know that Donald Trump vowed to pay every American adult $5,000 if Republicans retain their House and Senate majorities in the midterm elections?
4: So nonsensical.
3: You know how crazy that is? He didn't say how he was going to do it. And it will cost $1 trillion.
4: A trillion?
3: Yeah,
4: with a T?
3: For the U.S. government. But we already owe 40 trillion, so what's one more?
4: What's one more?
3: Right.
4: 41 trillion.
3: But, and I also believe that that's illegal. You can't tell people to vote
4: you can't
3: a certain
4: bribe
3: way
4: them.
3: And then say, I'll pay you
4: right.
3: if you do that. Isn't that, like, completely illegal?
4: Yeah.
3: This is crazy. All right, but let's move on. The new Apple Watch is coming out. And so they had the whole entire event that happened yesterday announcing, yes, your Apple Watch and the Apple phone. The Duo, by the way, you can start pre-ordering that next month, just so you know, if you plan to get that. It starts at $2,000.
4: For the but that's for the flip though.
3: The one
4: that's
3: that
4: not
3: flips.
4: For the
3: yeah.
4: right.
3: The iPhone 18 Pro and
4: right.
3: Pro Max, those
4: 11.
3: Started at like $1,100.
4: Right.
3: Yeah.
4: Right,
3: yeah.
4: right, right. So the flip
3: I mean,
4: is
3: that's
4: the,
3: still a lot.
4: Oh, it's a lot, but it ain't two it's twice as much for
3: I
4: the
3: feel
4: flip.
3: Like we're saying $1,100, but it's really like $1,199, which is really $1,200. So let's
4: yeah.
3: round up.
4: Yeah, and then you throw in the taxes and all that. But it's still but
3: and
4: still
3: no one's gonna get the basic one if they're already spending $1,200. Nobody gets like the bare bones.
4: So are you gonna get the flip?
3: You know, I think for research purposes, because I had the Samsung Galaxy Fold, and I think I might get the Duo. I'm going to see. Like, but what are some of the things that can actually, they said that Netflix also has been working really closely to help with making sure that their app works really well on the Duo. So imagine you can watch Why Did I Get Married Again? on the
4: oh,
3: Duo.
4: Yo, that movie's catching strays.
3: Now, the Apple Watch, in the meantime, they have a new live rewind feature. So you can actually use that to recall what was just said in a conversation. So you can catch something that you may have missed. So you know how somebody might say, I didn't say that. And you're like, actually.
4: Oh, yeah?
3: Yeah.
5: I got them charges dropped.
3: You're like, I didn't say that. Yes, you did. So you can ask Siri about the content of a text or save it to the Siri app to revisit later. I mean, it only shows the previous 15 seconds of a conversation and it shows it as a text snippet. Do we need that?
4: No.
3: No. I don't know if we need that.
4: No.
3: All right. Well, we do have the Way Up Mix for you at the top of the hour. Plus, we have a special guest joining us today. He's an author. He's a journalist. Thomas Galionopoulos. He has written a book about John Singleton, The Life of Singleton. Now, putting it out there, the family was not in agreement with this happening, but he did interview about 400 people that worked with or knew him very well. And it's really more based on his body of work.
4: Yeah.
3: You know, from Boys in the Hood all the way up through Snowfall.
4: The drop is
3: out right now.
4: Was the family not in agreement to it being made or not in agreement after it was made?
3: I think to it being done at all.
4: Oh, okay.
3: All right. It's Way Up.
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2: Please believe that.
0: What's up? It's way up with Angela Yee. My guy John Lasseter is here with me today.
5: Yes.
0: I think that John's job should be, I got them charges dropped.
5: I got them charges dropped.
0: John is coming off of a big night after hosting a comedy cellar last night where Shane Gillis was there, Kevin Hart popped out, Dave Chappelle popped out. It's all in a day's work.
5: All in a night's work.
0: All right. Also, Thomas Galianopoulos is going to be joining us. He's the author of The Life of Singleton, From Boys in the Hood to Snowfall. It's way up.

0: DJ Louis V dropping that mini mix on Way Up with Angela Yee
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6: Next. 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
0: Yeah, she back at it.
24: Bring it, bring in the back.
0: Way Up with Angela Yee is on.

What's up? It's Way Up with Angela Yee. And in just a few minutes, John Lasseter and I have your Yee Tea. And a show that y'all love is coming to an end with the third season. They also have the trailer out. We'll tell you what show that is. It's Way Up.

0: But here goes nothing.
1: She want the tea.
2: Oh, she came with receipts. It's time to spill that yee tea.
3: All right, it's Way Up with Angela Yee. I'm here with my guy, John Laster.
4: Yes, you are.
5: Oh, I got them charges dropped.
3: Yes, John. All right, and Victoria Monet has announced her Frequency of Love tour in support of her new album that's going to kick off October 27th in Raleigh, North Carolina. She'll be in Charlotte so she can go to the baby's new restaurant.
4: Yeah.
3: New Orleans, Houston, Atlanta, Philly, Boston, Chicago, Toronto, all over. New York, of course, D.C. So shout out to Victoria Monet. P-Valley is going to end with the upcoming third season, according to Starz. Did you watch P-Valley?
4: I think I watched the first season.
3: Yeah, I hate that it's taken so long. It's been 4 years since season two concluded, by the way. Doesn't that feel like forever ago?
4: That is.
3: I remember I actually hosted they did like an online, because it was a pandemic time. They did like an online premiere party, and I hosted that way back when. Interestingly enough, I was in Orlando at the Ritz-Carlton enjoying myself, and I was a little tipsy when I did it. But... it was very exciting. And so they expressed the reasons for wrapping up the show. They said there comes a moment when every stripper must hang up her heels. Adding 17 years into this dance, that time has come. I began writing this story back in 2009 from the kitchen table of my little apartment in Hell's Kitchen, New York City. Here is the trailer for the new season. It's going to premiere with two back-to-back episodes December 4th.
6: The business of touch and relation ain't never gonna go out of style.
7: It brings out the gangs, the ballers, and the gangsters.
8: It's too much money in the city right now for me to not get mine.
9: It's all right if you fall sometimes. Just make sure your ass fall on beat.
3: Okay, I'm in. I'm tuned in. And I do want to give a prayers up to Raz B and Mona Thornton. Their son, Astro, has unexpectedly passed away. The family did announce the news in a statement. They did not give any additional details surrounding the passing of their son, but they have asked for privacy as they navigate this very difficult loss. So we do want to give our prayers to them. I can't even imagine.
4: That's so tragic.
3: Yeah, what that must be like, you know, the natural order of things in life. And we are still waiting to hear what's going on with Dirk's murder for hire trial. This is the second day of deliberations in L.A. happening right now. And they have digital copies of all evidence that was requested yesterday. They're saying that the jury has sent another note, and everyone's getting ready to go into the courtroom. They don't know what the note is about yet, but it's related to instructions. It's not a verdict. So people are still waiting to see what's going to happen with Lil Durk. Isn't that crazy?
4: Yeah. Do you know if there's multiple options for what they can convict him on? Because that's probably what the question's about.
3: Yeah, listen, I don't know, but we're going to... People have so many different views about what's about to happen. You know, one of the main things they're talking about is this academics interview that he did with Dirk, and the way that it's been edited and what's being said, and if that's evidence, you know, or not against him. So we're just keeping our eye on what's happening. But I do want to say to all the artists out there, when y'all are doing interviews,
4: please.
3: I mean, we already know this.
4: Yeah.
3: But they're trying to admit whether or not Slide for Vaughn comments bother him, whether or not Tekashi 6ix9ine bothers him. But they said that is not the thrust of what the government introduced. So we're going to see. But, you know, a lot of times things that you say, as we know, can and will be used against you.
4: Yeah, come back to bite you.
3: All right. 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
2: From the John.
3: Next. Hey, Alfie, what can I get for you?
4: Hey, Nora, just a nice latte, please. How was your weekend?
3: Not bad, thanks. Mainly working here. You?
4: Me? Well, I was battling gods in the afterlife realm, and after lunch, I fought mercenaries. Ooh, could I get oat milk with that latte, please?
3: Yeah, of course.
4: And then Sunday was mostly fighting supervillains. So a pretty chill weekend. Ooh, and I'll grab an almond croissant, too.
3: Wait, what? That didn't actually happen, right?
4: It happens on PS5.
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4: This is Way Up with Angela Yee.
0: What's up? It's Way Up with Angela Yee. 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You ready to get some advice, John Laster?
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0: 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I know what you're supposed to do.
5: Yeah, but I can give it out.
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1: Whether it's relationship or career advice, Angela's dropping facts.
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3: Brought to you by Top Dog Law.
4: What's up? It's Way Up at Angela Yee. I'm here with John Laster today. And we have an Ask Yee on the line. We have Brittany on the line, and she's been going through it financially, and she wants to make sure that her son doesn't look at her and think she's a failure.
5: I lost my job. I'm behind on bills. Contractor ran off with my money.
4: Oh, my gosh.
5: And then just still trying to, like, maintain positive for my children and...
4: Yeah,
5: like
4: while life is lifing. And I feel like the bulk of it has to do with finances. I think one of the main things when it comes to money, and this has always worked for me, is to control what I can.
6: That's it.
4: Yeah. Sit down and really, like, be structured about the money that I owe, what I have coming in, what are some ways that I can save money or make extra money and come up with a plan.
6: Oftentimes, like all the stuff that you just listed off, you're not going to be able to fix it all at once. So, you know, as a former athlete, you could be down like 25 points. Ain't no 25 point shot. So you're going to have to do it two at a time or one point at a time.
5: Right.
6: Yeah. So break it into small chunks and see what can I do today.
5: Do you think that my son seeing me struggle, do you think that like, how he feel about me as a mom?
4: No, not at all. I can attest to this from, you know, watching your parents struggle is you have to appreciate, and it's how you present things, too. It is showing you overcoming things, right? Showing that there's always going to be obstacles, but it's how you deal with it. It's the optimism that you can show him. It's how you're like, okay. And explaining to him, because I think these are valuable lessons for kids, too, at an early age, to show them that you cannot ignore things when it's not happening right or just not deal with it, but to show how you can deal with it and come out on the other side, because you will. And he's going to see mommy did everything that she could. You know, she made sure that she took control of the situation. There may be times when things weren't good and she explained it to me. And I can understand, look, it's not her fault the contractor ran off with the money, but that is what happened. And then even showing like, we're going to come up with a plan. Do you want to help mommy come up with a plan? Here's what the bills are, because these are financial lessons too.
6: The other thing too is as long as your kid sees you get up and give it everything you got, they'll never hold it against you. The day that changed my life, I heard my mom crying because she had to walk home from work, and it just drove me. I became a high school All-American athlete. Last night, I hosted a show with Kevin Hart and Shane Gillis and Dave Chappelle. If you Google Black-owned apps, it's me, all from that day.
5: Thank you. I greatly appreciate that advice. Okay. I definitely need
4: it. You know what we should do? I'm going to do something nice for you. Maybe we should send her like a, I'm going to send her like a little gift card to buy food for the whole family.
6: Get absolutely.
4: Uber Eats delivery or something like that.
6: We're going to send you a black gift card.
4: We send you a little gift card. How's that? Just because sometimes you need to do something nice for yourself, and we want to help you with that.
5: Definitely appreciate that. I need all the encouraging words. It was just overwhelming me.
4: Listen, never be afraid to ask for help when you really need it, too. And I just want to tell you that sometimes, and I know being a black woman, you feel like you got to handle everything. You got to take care of it all. It is okay if you have to be like, listen, because sometimes people don't even know you're struggling or you're going through it.
6: Yeah.
4: Sometimes you got to go to family, friends, and be like, I hate to even do this, but I need a little help. And you'll be surprised. People who love you want to help.
6: Yes.
5: Okay, thank you.
4: All right, hold on. We're just going to get your information, okay?
5: Okay.
4: All right. Well, that Ask Yee was brought to you by Top Dog Law. They've won $1 billion for their clients. If you get into an accident, you make the call. Top Dog Law, our bark has bite. And when we come back, Thomas Galianopoulos is going to be joining us. He has a book out right now. It's about the life of John Singleton. And it's from Boys in the Hood all the way through Snowfall. So make sure you check it out, because I know there's a lot of things about his personal life that relate to his movies. Boys in the Hood was basically based on his life. And we'll discuss that. It's Way Up. Look.

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39: Hey. Now back. Yeah, she back at it. Bring it, bring in the back. Way Up with Angela Yee is on.

0: Sandra Bullock and Nicole Kidman star as Sally and Jilly Owens, two sisters and a long line of witches out to break their family's love curse. Practical Magic 2 is brewing up sisterhood magic and, of course, a big pitcher of midnight margaritas. 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
3: Yeah. You are a media maven, right?
4: Ooh, you never know what Angie's going to say.
0: What's up is Way Up with Angela Yee. Doug Phenom has been guest hosting with me. Much appreciated.
5: Thank you.
0: And we have a guest that we've been working on having you up here for quite some time. Acclaimed journalist, Thomas Galianopoulos. Thank you for being here.
5: Thank you for having me, Angela.
0: Your book is about the life of Singleton from Boys in the Hood to Snowfall. John Singleton, who we all know and love.
5: Legend.
0: And why John Singleton was so important to you that you felt like you wanted to write this book based on his career. And it helps us also learn a lot about the movie business.
5: My John Singleton connection starts out, I was at King Magazine. I was freelancing for King Magazine.
0: Ugh.
5: R.I.P.
0: I love King Magazine.
5: I love King Magazine.
0: You know,
5: Magazine
0: I was
5: too.
0: Supposed to be in the issue of King Magazine, and it was right when they shut down. So I was supposed to be the first ever woman who was one of the kings.
5: Wow. Okay, the coming kings.
0: Yeah, but as a woman, that's one of the kings. So we already were like picking out the theme. It was like a fur type of situation, and then bang, they went out. I was excited for it.
5: Dang. I was assigned an oral history of Boys in the Hood for the 15-year anniversary. So this is 2006 now. This goes back 20 years. And I interviewed almost everybody from the movie aside from Fishburne and Angela Bassett. And I'm just waiting on Singleton, waiting on Singleton. And I finally get a call on my landline. And without even saying hello, it's like, hey, man, you know, I'm a veteran. I'm kind of tired of talking about Boys in the Hood. My publicist says I should do it. Let's go. I'll give you 20 minutes.
0: Okay.
5: And we talked for like an hour. And at the end of it, he was like, hey, man, F all this publicist stuff. Next time, just hit me up direct. I thought it was really important to chronicle history and the movie business and like what he went through. And that's what kind of spurred me really to write the book.
0: Right now, Doug Phenom is here with me, and we're talking to Thomas Galianopoulos about John Singleton and his book, all about John Singleton's life in movies and TV shows. The Life of Singleton is the name of the book. It's interesting, his time at USC in the beginning of the book, and you were saying, really, Boys in the Hood is so based
6: on his life.
0: On his
6: basically,
0: own life.
6: Verbatim, yeah.
5: Oh, it's, yeah, he, like, when Boys came out, he was kind of downplaying it a bit, like, you know, snapping at some reporters almost like, no, it's fiction, you know? But it's totally, like, of course, like, obviously some of it is not fabricated, but exaggerated.
0: Dramatized,
5: yeah. But, like, you look at, like, the way I opened the book right. is the yes. scene, it's basically...
6: Monster. It was actually based on Robbie.
5: Robbie Stringer, yeah.
6: Yeah, Robbie, and how he died. He wanted to get into the car with his cousins, kind of like the same way Cuba Gooding Jr.
5: Yeah.
6: character did. And he was like, no, that's not for you. We do this. That's not you.
5: Yeah.
6: That's actually what pulled me into this book. Like off of a rip, like the first page, I was like, yo, this is verbatim
0: this is
6: about what happened in Boys in the Hood. So yeah, that was bad. That was amazing.
0: Him putting out Boys in the Hood and that being his first feature film that he actually also directed at such a young age and being the youngest person right, to win, what did he want
5: to... No, to get nominated.
0: To get nominated.
5: He's the...
6: Academy Award, right?
5: Yeah, he was the first black person to be nominated for Best Director, yep. even though Spike Lee should have been nominated 2 years earlier for Do the Right Thing. And he's still the youngest person ever to be nominated for Best Director.
0: Thomas Galianopoulos is here. Acclaimed journalist. His book, The Life of Singleton, is out right now. And don't forget that spinoff of Snowfall, The Drop, is also available to start watching. Check it out. Want to see what you guys think. But we have more when we come back. It's Way Up.

0: We about to do this.
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4: You know who it is.
2: What's up? It's Way Up with Angela Yee, and Thomas Galianopoulos is here with us, the author of The Life of Singleton. He literally interviewed about 400 people to get this book done. It's from Boys in the Hood to Snowfall. So there was supposed to be a sequel to Baby Boy.
5: It was a spiritual sequel to Baby Boy. It was called Fight for Love, and it was supposed to be Tyrese and Taraji, and the story took place against the backdrop of the Great Recession. It was like he wrote it like in 08, 09. And it was basically about like the things people do for money when they have like no other options. And the movie starts out with like dogfighting. And that's like the main reason why it didn't happen was because there's like lengthy dogfighting. This is like right after Michael Vick too.
2: Oh,
5: and he was like stubborn. Like he was like, I'm not taking this out. And like studio executives were like, we're not going to do this movie with like this huge dogfighting sequence at the start. So then it turns into the guy who the guy's name was Sir. He beats up one of the dogfighting the other owner dog owner, and then him and his girlfriend like turn into like street fighting, and they're like fighting for money. And the couple was supposed to be Tyrese and Taraji. So it was not like a real Baby Boy sequel, but it was like different characters. It was supposed to happen, and what I was told was that Tyrese dropped out of it.
6: And he was doing Transformers at that time, right?
5: He was doing Transformers, and he had just signed on for Fast Five.
6: Yeah.
5: And people close to Singleton told me that Tyrese is like then... I think wife or girlfriend was like, you need to not do those type of movies. You need to focus on Transformers and the Fast and Furious types of franchise movies.
2: Right now, Doug Phenom is here with me, and we're talking to Thomas Galianopoulos about John Singleton and his book, all about John Singleton's life and movies and TV shows. The Life of Singleton is the name of the book. Back to Baby Boy, though.
5: Yeah.
2: The cheating. Tyra Banks. He dated Tyra Banks, and she was in Higher Learning, and he casted her in that. And
5: against everyone's wishes,
2: everybody did not want him to do that. And there was an awkward moment where the first day filming, she has to do a sex scene.
5: Bad planning.
2: Yeah. Right. So that
5: she'd only done like a handful of episodes with the Fresh Prince. Yeah.
2: But then they broke up. And the rumor is that he's told stories about cheating.
5: He told the story. Yeah.
2: Yeah. But we don't know if she knew. And that's why they broke up.
5: Yeah,
2: but
5: we don't know.
2: Actually is kind of part of Baby Boy.
5: There's so many things that happened to him in real life that ended up in Baby Boy that like I didn't know going into it, of course, and like it happened.
2: Yeah, I would have never thought that movie had anything to do with his own personal.
6: Me either.
2: Yeah.
6: Yeah.
2: So there's a lot of revelations in here. All right, well, thank you to Doug Phenom for joining me for this interview. Thomas Galianopoulos, check out that full interview with Thomas on Way Up With Yee on YouTube. You can learn all about the life of John Singleton. And when we come back, it's your show, so you have the last word.

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3: Here's the last word on Way Up with Angela Yee.
0: Yo, that's right. It's Way Up with Angela Yee. Me and John Laster hanging out.
4: I got them charges dropped.
0: Always a good time. You okay, John?
5: Okay. The
0: flashbacks there. All right. But that was, by the way, Big Tigger. He got those charges dropped.
5: He got them charges dropped.
4: I got them charges dropped.
0: It's a good feeling, I would guess. But thank you to Thomas Gallianopoulos for joining us. Make sure you check out that full interview on my YouTube channel, Way Up With Yee. He's talking about his book about John Singleton. It's a biography based off of Boys in the Hood all the way through Snowfall and all of the iconic in-between movies that he did. Baby Boy, another iconic one. Rosewood.
5: Yeah.
0: Yes. So, you know, poetic justice.
5: Classics.
0: And a lot of you called in today because, like we always say, this is your show. And John and I, we butted heads. We agreed, disagreed, but respectfully so, you know. And you can go and download BLAP.
5: Yes.
0: If you want to see Black-owned businesses, because the conversation was about whether or not people have different expectations when it comes to Black-owned restaurants and if they don't want to spend money on soul food and, you know, culturally like Asian food and things like that, we act like it's not as valuable.
5: Yeah, I'm totally fine with that, but I'm not going to let people, you not while I'm sitting here, are you going to paint with a broad brush and say that, you know, the service is bad or the prices are too high. That's not true.
0: All right. Well, here's what y'all had to say. It's your show.
6: Hey, Angela, this is Katina calling from Memphis. Socially, we do think of soul food as less of a quality food type. And so those same people do go to these restaurants and spend $40 on basically nothing. And so I think that because it is soul food, there is this connotation that it's not as valuable or less of a quality. So that's just my take on it.
7: Yeah, checking in for James Earl Raymond. James Raymond, Usher Raymond. I don't want to leave, baby, but I gotta go right now. I'll be back before you know it. Hold it, don't. Girl, don't you move. I'll be coming right back for you.
3: Going way up,
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0: Hey, say what's happening, man. T.I.P., man. Bankhead Ambassador, the King Good. Hey, now you know you locked in the robbery, too, with Ferrari Simmons. And you know BT, A-Town, Westside, Zone 1, Bankhead. 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
2: Whoa, whoa, whoa, whoa, whoa, whoa.
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0: me any place on the map, cause I'm him. 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
0: Mr. Hem.

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1: Yeah. What's up? It's Megan Thee Stallion.
2: What up? This your boy Lil Durk.
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0: 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Is that your man? 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
1: 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My name is Ferrari Simmons.
2: My name is, you know, BT.
1: Happy Thursday, my brother BT. Actually came to work on time. I thought you was going to be late because, you know, ladies love R&B. Wednesday.
2: I'm always on time.
1: But you got the shades on, twin.
2: I'm always on. Listen, man.
1: Those Prada shades.
2: It's sunny outside.
1: You got them Prada shades.
2: It's sunny outside.
1: Looking real wealthy today, my boy.
2: It's sunny outside. That's all. And it's hot.
1: Well,
2: that's why I got my muscle shirt on.
1: Let's talk about Sister Strat. It is a 3K breast cancer charity walk. Aiming to increase awareness to benefits of breast cancer screenings and other breast cancer resources in the Atlanta area. It's October 3rd, right here at The Works. I will be walking. BT will be walking. It's $20 per individual and $25 per team member. Now, please register. 961thebeat.com/SisterStrut. We want you there. It's going to be here. It's going to be lit. It's going to be fun. And, of course, we're talking about breast cancer awareness, because it's going to be we're going to be talking about the benefits of breast cancer screenings, XYZ. And, you know, I'm not a woman, and I did not know women deal with so much stuff. And, you know, fun fact, they say sometimes the boyfriend can, or the husband can find, you know, the area that maybe, you know, have a little lump, because we touch the boobs too.
2: Oh, okay. My God.
1: All right. It depends. Chris Brown. Back commercial free in 5 minutes. It's nice and hard to beat.
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0: What you got to do coming up next?
1: We got to do something for that $5.
0: You got to do something for that $5, my boy.
1: I mean, you know, for the 40, but for the 5?
0: For the 5, well, you got
1: to
0: do something.
1: I might have to go live.
0: You might have to. Uh-huh.

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4: Ferrari Simmons.
3: Rari, it is time for In Case You Missed It. President Donald Trump promises $5,000 to everyone in the U.S. adult citizen if Republicans win the House and the Senate in midterms. So he basically paying people to go vote.
4: So even if we don't vote for him, we still get the five bags?
3: As long as you... he's saying if you vote Republican, if they win in the House and in the Senate in midterms, he gonna give every adult...
4: That's a Republican?
3: Five racks.
4: Or... anybody, everyone.
3: He said anybody. All you gotta do is make sure the Republicans win the House and the Senate.
4: So if they win, everyone get 5,000, regardless if they voted for him or not.
3: That's what Trump said.
4: Okay. Alright, whatever.
3: Now, if you think you're gonna get your 5,000, I don't know.
4: I mean, you know what I want to talk about? That foldable iPhone. Lord.
3: You like that phone?
4: That's a beauty right there.
3: That
4: now,
3: phone too big.
4: Yes,
3: pause.
4: Yes. All my Green Bubble users, they came out with a foldable Android 8 years ago, but I heard when that first came out, like within weeks, it broke. Blue Bubble verse.
3: What you think the iPhone gonna do?
4: It ain't gonna break.
3: It's gonna be all type of malfunctions and wires.
4: Well, you gonna see me with my iPhone Fold, my iPhone
3: phone,
4: Duo.
3: You gonna have that big phone.
4: It's a Duo, fam. It's gonna be
3: when
4: small.
3: When does the phone come out anyways?
4: I don't know, but I'm getting it.
3: Yo.
4: I ain't gonna pay for it up front. I'm gonna do the little plan, twin.
3: I mean, that's what we all gonna do. But I mean, I don't know, man. I'm gonna skip out on this year.
4: Yeah, because you just got that 17.
3: Last year.
4: I got a 15.
3: Damn.
4: Bro, it's okay. My 15 worked just as good as my 7. The 17,
3: for now,
4: the 16.
3: For now, today, till an update come out.
4: Facts. No, that's what's happening right now. All right, Burn the Blue, Mariah the Scientist in 5 minutes. It's nice to pull on the beat.

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3: Next. Hey, Alfie, what can I get for you?
4: Hey, Nora, just a nice latte, please. How was your weekend?
3: Not bad, thanks. Mainly working here. You?
4: Me? Well, I was battling gods in the afterlife realm, and after lunch, I fought mercenaries. Ooh, could I get oat milk with that latte, please?
3: Yeah, of course.
4: And then Sunday was mostly fighting supervillains. So a pretty chill weekend. Ooh, and I'll grab an almond croissant, too.
3: Wait, what? 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

That's my little. Make a movie with your Steven Spielberg. 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

0: 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My name is Ferrari Simmons.
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0: Folded by Kehlani in the next 3 minutes. Who do we have on the phone, BT?
1: We got Shay from McDonald on the phone.
0: You
1: got
0: to shout out your crush live on the radio.
2: Oh, God.
1: You all right?
0: You all right? Yep. You're about to choke up?
2: Sherry.
0: Okay.
1: Now, Sherry.
0: So Sherry is listening right now. What's something you'll tell Sherry?
2: She's stressful as
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2: 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That thing to your throat gets sore. 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That to your legs can't stand. High freak, put the world in a hand.

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0: Folded by Kehlani in 5 minutes. The 4 o'clock hour is here. It's time for
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0: 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Hey, now you know you locked in the robbery too with Ferrari Simmons, and you know BT. A-Town, Westside, Zone 1, Banky. 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
2: 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That girl got them passes. North Georgia State Fair. 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
2: 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Jim R. Miller Park. 5 o'clock, Shot O'Clock Mix coming up next. Nice to pull on the beat.

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2: Hey, y'all know what the fuck going on. It's time for that 5 o'clock meets with Ferrari Simmons on 96.1 The Beat, twin. Yeah.
3: Like a friend. Yes, sir. Let's get ready for that weekend. 96.1 The Beat. That me.

0: chance, let me in the bathroom. Never see you through, that's the costume. That's true. I remember her the baddest in the classroom. Locked in.
1: Yes, sir. What's up, my brother Quavo? This trance record go crazy. Let's

0: Hey, Ferrari. You know that was an intern from like 2014? She's like a whole wife right now, too. Nice support to be the Lettuce Hall for hip-hop R&B in the Breakfast Club. My name is Ferrari Simmons. Is it a crime or ride of scientists? Back commercial-free in 5 minutes. Oh, Rari Trivia. We haven't done Rari Trivia today. Let's do something easy. The Falcons play this Sunday at 1 o'clock. Who do we play? Follow me at Ferrari Simmons. Shoot me a DM and tell me who do the Falcons play this Sunday? I'm going to pick somebody in DM and give you $50 Cash App, all right? Who do the Falcons play this Sunday? DM me the answer. At Ferrari Simmons. It's nice to pull on the beat. Back commercial free in 5 minutes. Sponsored by...
1: 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How was the weekend?
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5: Next. Hey, Elfie. 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
6: Hey, Nora. Just a nice latte, please. 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
5: 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Mainly working here. You?
6: 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Ooh, could I get oat milk with that latte, please?
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6: 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Ooh, and I'll grab an almond croissant, too.
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5: 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Are you sit on
6: Let's
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5: Lap? 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
0: Coming up next, in case you missed it, would there be a verdict today for Lil Durk? We got more details coming.
1: All right. That was that Mario, Let Me Love You. That boy Louis V and Ayo must have went to Ladies of R&B last night.
0: Probably did.
1: Slicey Paul The Beat.

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3: I go by the name Ferrari Simmons.
2: In case you missed it, we are on the second day of jury deliberation for murder for hire plot for Quando Rondo's cousin, allegedly.
3: Lil Pop, right?
2: Yeah.
3: That allegedly Lil Durk did a murder for hire.
2: Yeah. Do you think that Lil Durk will be found guilty or not guilty?
3: I think he will be found not guilty.
2: What makes you think that?
3: I just have a feeling that he's going to get off. He's going to beat this.
2: Well, he has two of the best lawyers in the country. And if they did their job, I think that they're going to push this back. I think they're going to try to push it back. And I think he's going to be found not guilty.
3: Mm.
2: I don't think we really going to know
3: but
2: the verdict.
3: But you know
2: it's
3: going to be another version of the case after this.
2: Yeah, in Illinois, right?
3: He's going to be found guilty about something else, but not this. So we'll see. I don't think he's gonna be found guilty of this. So,
2: well, I know the jury just wanted to clarification to instruct it.
3: They wanted some digital versions of documents.
2: Yes,
3: I saw that yesterday.
2: Yeah,
3: because we was nervous yesterday. Remember, we was like, man, I think it's gonna break yesterday. You had to come back to work.
2: I feel like tomorrow we definitely gonna know the verdict tomorrow for sure.
3: Yeah.
2: We don't know tomorrow for sure.
3: We'll stay tuned. It depends. Chris Brown, Bryson Tiller, and 5 minutes back commercial free on 96.1 The Beat.
4: ATL. Woke up. Wake you up. Wake that ass up. If you ain't waking up with the Breakfast Club, what you even doing?
5: Man, how long is too long for the girls' trip?
6: Let me tell you something. I done been on several girls' trips, and I always have my own room. So I be with them, but not with them.
5: Period.
6: And they know Aisha going to disappear after some time because I can't deal with it.
5: Yeah.
6: Majority of girls' trips, it's a whole bunch of girls going together that don't even really like each other.
5: Period. It's
6: trying to
5: always
6: show each
5: that.
6: Other out.
5: And then you know what another thing be, I appreciate that, but another thing be, you when you're trying to mesh different friend groups. You have groups of friends.
7: See, I have done that, yes. And I didn't go as well.
5: I've done that. That's
7: we
5: why
7: all
5: we
7: love
5: ended
7: each other.
5: Fighting.
7: We won't be beefing on the trip, but yeah. I have had to learn to not mesh friend groups, to not mesh certain groups. Because even though it's all love, it's just certain people just don't.
5: That don't get
7: on.
5: They
7: don't mesh. And then now you in the middle looking crazy trying to. Because
5: you're friends with everybody.
7: Yes.
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0: The night shift is up next with Judge Alonzo, the best burrito in the game, and Manny Supreme. Shout-out to the North Georgia State Fair. I'm going to be in that thing in a couple weeks.
1: Oh, yeah.
0: Sunday.
1: Oh,
0: yeah. Mm-hmm. Family four-pack of tickets. DM me at Ferrari Simmons. 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
2: Hey, yo, Atlanta, what's good? It's the one and only Mr. Thanksgiving DJ Drama. Hey, yo, ATL, stop what you're doing right now. Ladies and gentlemen, JoJo Alonso and Manny Supreme have entered the building. Turn your speakers up. It's time to clock in with the night shift.
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3: What it do, ATL? You clocked in with the night shift with me, JoJo Alonso, and Manny Supreme on this beautiful Thursday. It is pretty much the weekend. The weekend is practically here. Okay, that's how I look at it. I look at it like Thursday is always the weekend. Shout out to everybody who's getting ready to go outside. Everybody's going on that little date. Yeah, I know. I hope it works out. You know the dating scene in Atlanta is trash, but we're going to be hopeful. Okay, I'm JoJo Alonso. Manny Supreme is on his way. He was in New York. For On the Radar. Super, super dope. Shout out to everybody who pulled up on me yesterday and got them some free gas. Don't worry if you missed out. We are giving you another opportunity to get you some free gas. I got details on the way, as well as where you need to be on October 3rd for an amazing cause. Make sure you stay close. It's a nice shift on 96.1 to be.

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I'm JoJo and Lonzo. Of course, we got Manny Supreme. He clocked in with the night shift. Lil Baby Dead Fresh is on the way, and he got him one with that one. I ain't gonna lie, I was a little nervous about Lil Baby for a minute, because I'm like, yo, Lil Baby, where you at? And then he popped out with that one, which was amazing. It's playing literally on every single, like, show that I'm watching, every single game. It's super lit. But listen, if you're trying to get you some freak ass, I got details on how you can get it coming up after this. I got exactly what you need.

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You're clocked in with the night shift with me, JoJo, Alonzo, and Manny Supreme. Details on how you can get some free gas for your tank after this.

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0: home for hip-hop, R&B, and the Breakfast Club. You're clocked in with the Night Shift. With me, JoJo Alonzo, and Manny Supreme. Kalani with Folded is on the way. Also, yesterday I was giving out free gas, and a lot of people pulled up on me. I was in Norcross. A lot of people pulled up on me. I am grateful that you guys pulled up on me, and I was able to fill up your tank. But we're going to be outside a lot more. Starting again next week, September 15th, Ferrari and BT are going to be outside filling up your gas tanks. Now, if you are trying to pull up and get this free gas, you just got to tap in at noon with Angela Yee. She is going to drop the address at noon. Please make sure you are in your car. Please make sure you got your radios turned up, because that is the only way you're going to be able to know where we're going to be at. And I know exactly where you need to be October 3rd. Stay close. Details on the way after this. It's 96.1 The Beat. Next. Hey, Alfie. What can I get for you?
1: Hey, Nora. Just a nice latte, please. How was your weekend?
0: Not bad, thanks. Mainly working here. You?
1: Me? Well, I was battling gods in the afterlife realm, and after lunch, I fought mercenaries. Ooh, could I get oat milk with that latte, please?
0: Yeah, of course.
1: And then Sunday was mostly fighting supervillains. So a pretty chill weekend. Ooh, and I'll grab an almond croissant, too.
0: Wait, what? That didn't actually happen, right?
1: It happens on PS5.
2: PlayStation.
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